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2: And in local sports, round 13 of Central Murray Netball saw the Mallee Eagles have a win over Hay. Warrenine dominated Balranald. Coondrook Barham defeated Swan Hill. The Kahuna Kangas had a win over Tully Manang. Murrabit defeated Lake Boga. Kerrang defeated Ultima. Nyanaya West United were too good for Wandella, and Tintinda held off Mullamine. That's your local news headlines.
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2: Your four-day forecast for the Mallee today: cool, cloudy with light winds becoming westerly up to 20 kilometres an hour in the morning. Tomorrow we'll see a cloudy day with light winds reaching a top of 13. Thursday will be partly cloudy reaching 15, while Friday there's a chance of morning frost ahead of a sunny day reaching a top of 17. Today around the Mallee we're heading for a top of 13 degrees.
1: Holt's Mitsubishi's 2025 models have to go. 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LMCT 235.
2: Currently it's 10 degrees.
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0: 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Olivia Rodrigo's got a brand new album out. 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
0: 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You're hearing it now on Mix.

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The very first song that Gwen Stefani ever wrote without her brother. I'd say it would be difficult for him to have an input on a song titled Just a Girl. But did you know in 2023, Florence and the Machine did a haunting rendition? And check this out.

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Let's get the party started. See you at the bar, you was hardly talking. That's when I knew that your heart was scarring. Friends to lovers need a part to star in. Like, wait, babe, let me ask your pardon. This ain't Gucci, this is Prada, darling. If you want something, you can ask me, darling. And you started laughing, cause you think I'm joking. But looking in your eyes, that's the best thing. Great lights giving you the red skin. You was in a bad mood when we stepped in. Though you checked out before we even checked in. 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The one who gave me the lecture. But I ain't gon' sweat you, babe, I'm a lecture. Catch up with your boy, undress you. And let me tell you why I'm a blessing.

style when you singing it. 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I like the sound of fiance. 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God knows

0: Black Eyed Peas coming down under for New Year's this year, which is very exciting stuff, playing on the Mallees at Mix FM. Yeah, they've been announced as one of the headline acts for Beyond the Valley Music Festival over the New Year's period. I remember once I didn't go to BTV, but I was driving to Torquay. I got caught up in all of the traffic. Yeah, it is a big couple of days. And if you want to see Black Eyed Peas, kind of regional in Victoria, then you better get yourself a BTV ticket this year.
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15: Sam College with your local news headlines. Swan Hill Rural City Council is advising motorists to expect increased traffic management measures when pavement reconstruction begins on Carini Street in mid-August. The works will take place between Richards Roads and the Murray Valley Highway and will require temporary lane closures and detours. While traffic controls have been in place during earlier stages of the project, additional measures are expected to result in minor delays. And in local sports, round 16 of Central Victoria football was played on Sunday and saw the Warrenine under-18 girls football side collect yet another 2026 win. The Tigers easily accounted for the now fourth-placed Eagle Hawk. Prue O'Sullivan earned this week's Player of the Round nomination with an outstanding performance that included 5 goals. Prue sits second on the leading goal-kicker list, 5 goals behind the leader. That's your local news headlines.
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15: Your 4-day forecast for the Mallee today: cool, cloudy with light winds becoming westerly up to 20 kilometres an hour in the morning. Tomorrow we'll see a cloudy day with light winds reaching a top of 13. Thursday will be partly cloudy reaching 15, while Friday there's a chance of morning frost ahead of a sunny day reaching a top of 17. Today around the Mallee we're heading for a top of 13 degrees.
14: Holt's Mitsubishi's 2025 models have to go. See them today, LMCT 235.
15: Currently it's 10 degrees.
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0: Meghan Trainor on the Mellies at Mix FM, and you might live at home with somebody who's very bad at looking for things. You know, when they're looking for maybe their keys and they can't find them, and then you find them exactly where you thought that they would be, but they swear they've looked there and they couldn't find. I've got a song that kind of sums that up in the next five. Fridge. Some people just can't find things. Like Ray. I think she's still looking for a husband. You'll hear her after this.
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1: On the Bentley's Mix of M, BMF, which today, tomorrow and Thursday stands for Big Machinery Field Days. They've just dropped the D, yeah, because Speed Field Days returns tomorrow and Thursday, and the weather's looking pretty good, sunny and clear. Unlike, remember when it rained a couple of years back and it was just soggy and sloshy and muddy? But no, there's going to be over $100 million in ag machinery on display, demonstrations, equipment, plus all the fun stuff as well. Food, drinks, craft, lollies and more. So half the Mallee, I reckon, will be at the Mallee Machinery Field Days in Speed tomorrow and Thursday, including us as well. We'll be roaming around, having a look tomorrow, relaying everything that's happening on air if you want to get out there tomorrow afternoon or maybe Thursday. But if you do see us, make sure you say hi. We'd love to see you as well, and we'll pass on all the deets tomorrow at the Speed Field Days. So check them out if you can.
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22: Sam College with your local news headlines. The Swan Hill Fire Brigade is advising residents around Swan Hill College that they will be conducting a fire drill at the college tonight. The drill will be run between 7 and 8:30pm and will involve running hoses down between buildings as well as trucks being in front of the canteen or basketball courts. In other news, the Swan Hill Rural City Council is advising there are currently important works occurring on the Chapman Street area in Swan Hill. Until the 14th of August, Lower Murray Water will be carrying out urgent repairs to damaged sewer infrastructure in the Chapman Street area on the western side of Merlong Street. And in local sport, Swan Hill Basketball is searching for coaches and team managers for this season's summer competition. New summer competition requirements require all teams to have a head coach, assistant coach and team manager. More information and links can be found on their Facebook page. That's your local news headlines.
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22: Your four-day forecast for the Mallee for the rest of today and throughout the afternoon. It's going to remain cool and cloudy with those winds westerly up to 20 kilometres an hour becoming light in the late afternoon. Tomorrow we'll see a cloudy day with light winds reaching a top of 13. Thursday will be partly cloudy and 15, while Friday there's a chance of morning frost ahead of a sunny day reaching a top of 17 degrees.
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22: Right now, it's 11 degrees.
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You are with Sarah, and if you've ever learnt piano, please tell me if I'm correct. The first song you learn is... Heart and Soul. And then the second song you learn is...

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0: Green Day on the Mellies at Mix FM, where that beautiful weather from the weekend, I think, is officially over. We reached 17 degrees on Sunday, 16 yesterday. Today, we're heading for a top of 13. Luckily, it is sunny, but temps dropping to a low of 2 degrees tonight into tomorrow morning. It is going to be chilly, which is a wonderful reminder that every Tuesday night, a good kitchen in Swan Hill puts on a free warm meal for those in need each and every week and for so many years. From 5:30 p.m, just head along to the St. Mary MacKillop College Function Centre. It's a nice chance to come together with the community, be social, and to share in a nice meal as well. So pass that on for those who might need it. A good kitchen in Swan Hill returns tonight. Boom, boom, boom, boom.
1: Gary and Tommy. 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

0: and sink, and it will be next year at some point. May. It's an old school lunch. You are with Sarah Plain, 80s, 90s, noughties. I've got a song on the way with a very iconic line. Which you may be surprised was sung by the Weather Girls' Martha Walsh. It's raining men. Hallelujah, it's raining men. And they never credited her for it. Yep, they released the song, they released the video with another actress lip-syncing the words and never credited Martha for that line. And what an incredible line and impact that song has as well. Don't worry, she took him to court.
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0: Finishing strong for an old school lunch with Mariah Carey on the Mallee's Mix FM, home of Gabby and Dan of The Morning Crew. And before I leave, I've just got to put this out there that I'm starting a petition to get this done. Dan and Gabby got a call from listener Dan this morning.
1: Dan, are you a passenger king?
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3: Very funny.
0: Very funny indeed. I need a GoPro in there. I need Dan in this, and I need to see the footage. This has to happen. I'm going to see if I can rally and make it happen as well. The Morning Crew back tomorrow morning, 6 a.m. I'll be back tomorrow from 9 a.m. off to the Speed Field Days for a bit of fun as well on air tomorrow. Keegs, though, he returns right now, bringing you a bonus question and answer to help you win $1,000 tomorrow morning, like Dave did this morning on Mix FM.
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20: Sam College with your local news headlines. In the absence of a revised offer that is acceptable to members, public education staff across the Mallee are set to join a statewide 24-hour stop work on Wednesday, the 19th of August. As the Australian Education Union continues to dispute with the Carroll Labor government over pay, conditions and school funding. AEU Victorian Branch President Jason Mullaly says it's unacceptable that despite more than a year of bargaining, the issues raised by members have still not been properly addressed. And in local sport, in round 13 of North Central Netball, Wedderburn's unbeaten season rolls on with a win over Sea Lake Nandaily. The Tigers are now fourth, with Bort, who had the bye, now in third. Bishop Watcham remain in second following a win over Charlton, and Donald stay a half a game outside of the top four after a narrow loss to Calder United. That's your local news headlines.
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20: Your four-day forecast for the Mallee for the rest of today and throughout the afternoon. It's going to remain cool and cloudy with those winds westerly up to 20 kilometres an hour becoming light in the late afternoon. Tomorrow we'll see a cloudy day with light winds reaching a top of 13. Thursday will be partly cloudy and 15, while Friday there's a chance of morning frost ahead of a sunny day reaching a top of 17 degrees.
21: Holt's Mitsubishi's 2025 models have to go. See them today. LMCT 235.
20: Right now, it's 11 degrees.
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0: Kicks FM. Faith Hill there. G'day, it's Keeks. Back tomorrow morning from 6, Gabby and Dan, the morning crew, where today they were talking about trick shots when Jeff called in.
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1: 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I said, I'll throw it over the tree into the front yard. 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

0: Music that makes you feel good on Mix FM, the Savo, and Mother Nature is really reminding us that we are still in winter with some really frosty starts and some cool overnight temperatures as well. But it's a perfect reminder that a good kitchen Swan Hill puts on a free warm meal every Tuesday night for those in need. So from 5:30 p.m. tonight at the St. Mary MacKillop Function Centre, it's a chance to get together with the community, be social and share in a nice warm meal happening at St. Mary MacKillop Function Centre.
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0: 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Then it's Lady Gaga. 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
16: Sam College with your local news headlines. In the past week, offenders have vandalised the newly renovated public toilet blocks on McCallum Street, a cafe window on Monash Drive and the Sound Shell, all in Swan Hill. Police's leading senior constable, Tanya Peters, is asking anyone with information to come forward.
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16: And in local sports, round 13 of Central Murray Netball saw the Mallee Eagles have a win over Hay. Warrenine dominated Balranald. Coondrook Barham defeated Swan Hill. The Kahuna Kangas had a win over Tully Manang. Murrabit defeated Lake Boga. Kerrang defeated Ultima. Nyanaya West United were too good for Wandella, and Tintinda held off Mullamine. That's your local news headlines.
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16: Your four-day forecast for the Mallee for the rest of today and throughout the afternoon. It's going to remain cool and cloudy with those winds westerly up to 20 kilometres an hour becoming light in the late afternoon. Tomorrow we'll see a cloudy day with light winds reaching a top of 13. Thursday will be partly cloudy and 15, while Friday there's a chance of morning frost ahead of a sunny day reaching a top of 17 degrees.
15: 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LMCT 235.
16: Currently it's 12 degrees.
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Early bird entries close at the end of the month, so be quick if you want to be in on that. 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You can enjoy meals, raffles, and the chance to win fantastic prizes across the weekend. 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
15: 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Hold on, is this muffin 1 or 2 weeks old? Wait, I can say no to sad snacks. I'll head to KFC right now for the new Happier Hours menu. 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

0: Music that makes you feel good on Mix FM, the Savo, your home of Gabby and Dan, the morning crew, where this morning they gave away $1,000 on the Mad Minute. Can we go again tomorrow? Two from two? You'll probably need this first.
1: It's the Mad Minute bonus question and answer.
0: Yes, it is time for the Mad Minute bonus question and answer. It goes like this. 421 is how many words Scotland has for what weather event? 421 is how many words Scotland has for what weather event? Your answer for tomorrow is snow. Scotland has 421 words for snow. That's a lot of words for snow, right? Keep that in mind. That is your bonus question and answer for tomorrow's Mad Minute. $1,000 could be all yours. Carrie and Tommy, not too far away.
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20: Your four-day forecast for the Mallee for the rest of today and throughout the afternoon. It's going to remain cool and cloudy, with those winds westerly up to 20 kilometres an hour becoming light in the late afternoon. Tomorrow we'll see a cloudy day with light winds reaching a top of 13. Thursday will be partly cloudy and 15, while Friday there's a chance of morning frost ahead of a sunny day reaching a top of 17 degrees.
21: 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See them today. LMCT 235.
20: Currently it's 12 degrees.
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15: 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We're

0: babe, this is just a star sign app. And she promised to then delete it because it was driving a wedge in their relationship.
1: Crazy. What do you want to know?
0: I want to know what my star sign is for today.
2: Upsets in the home could occur today, Pisces.
1: You've made that up.
2: You and other members of your household are on edge. A light will snap at the least provocation. Someone could get all flustered over a minor problem and storm out. But don't worry. At the end of the day, you'll see their perspective and you'll be friends again.
0: The only people in my house at the moment are two dogs. So if one of them snaps and walks out.
1: Also, the chance that you might see their perspective is unlikely.
0: Oh, I see their perspective quite often. I get it. Sometimes if they go a dog, I'm like, he was being a bit rude to you. And I do understand. And you had to put him in his place. I want to know on 131060, what did you do because of star signs? Because I reckon they've caused rifts in relationships, but I also reckon there are people who have gone out and done things and planned things based on star signs. Do you agree, Carrie?
1: 131060.
0: Okay.
1: Star signs.
0: What have they made you do? Give us a call. Yeah.
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0: Tuesday, Arvo. It's Carrie Bickmore and Tommy Little. Cash draw coming up inside the next 10 minutes.
1: I want to know, what did star signs make you do? Because it caused a rift in my mate's relationship. She went away on a work trip for a couple of days, got back, didn't speak to him for like an hour, and then asked if he was cheating on her because she downloaded an app called CoStar. And it had two posts in a row saying that she was being treated like a piece of bread on the side and deserved to be treated like the whole loaf.
2: Karen, how are you?
3: Hello.
2: How are you? How did star signs ruin your relationship?
3: I would not fall pregnant at some months of the year knowing I would have a particular star sign baby.
1: Oh, what are the ones you want and what are the ones you don't want in terms of star signs?
3: Well, the ones I don't want are Virgo and a...
2: When's Virgo?
3: Virgo.
2: Where are they? When's Gemini? Gemini's June, isn't it?
3: Yes. And Virgo's normally September, end of August, early September.
2: And what's wrong with them?
3: Oh, I've just worked with them in the past, and even when I had my business, I would not employ any people of those star signs.
2: That's discrimination, Karen.
1: That's funny, Karen.
3: I know it is, but they didn't know that.
2: It's like they say, Leo women are crazy, Leo men are delightful.
0: Karen, hold on, what star sign are you?
3: I'm a Sagittarius.
2: Oh, hear, babe.
3: Yes.
1: Karen,
3: yes.
1: So what star signs were the favourable ones? What were you hoping for?
3: I've got a son. I've got two sons. One's a Taurian and one's an Aquarian.
1: Yeah.
3: And they go pretty good.
1: Yeah,
2: so what happens, just because you know in pregnancy, Karen, sometimes it doesn't go as planned.
3: I know.
2: One, you don't know you're going to get pregnant when you try, and two, sometimes the baby can come early. So how are you going to deal with all of those kind of scenarios?
3: Well, I was lucky enough with the star signs my children were born in. I had no chance of getting those other star signs.
1: Karen, I really like you.
2: Well, I won't take offence. My son's a Virgo and he's a delightful young man. Thank you very much.
3: Well, to be honest, Carrie, I don't really like the Virgo women to work with. They just challenge me. They're very challenging.
2: I think, how many have you had, Karen? You've just had one woman you hated working with, haven't you?
3: No, they're just very opinionated. Okay. Oh, I just prefer not to work with them. I don't like confrontation.
2: I just don't like it.
3: I prefer to just get on.
1: Karen, with the Geminis, because they were the ones you mentioned were unfavourable
3: as
1: well, is that just the women as well?
3: No, both.
1: Both, yeah.
2: Have you got a hubby, Karen? What's he?
3: I did have one.
2: And what was he?
3: He was a Pisces.
1: Beautiful people, aren't they?
3: But they are lovely people, and he's a lovely man.
1: Yeah.
3: Yes.
1: Good on you.
3: No, he was a lovely man.
1: Yeah. Good on you. Karen, do you
2: I feel like there's a butt there, Karen.
3: Oh, we don't want to go into it.
1: Yeah,
2: no.
0: You're too lovely,
3: no,
0: Karen.
3: He's a nice person.
1: Hey,
3: nice
1: Karen, do you enjoy cooking?
3: I do. I love it.
1: We'll have a Cobram Estate prize pack. 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Cobram Estate, Australia's most awarded extra virgin olive oil.
3: Oh, thank you so much.
1: Good on you,
3: appreciate
1: Karen.
3: Appreciate that.
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3: thank you.
1: Pricey stuff.
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1: Your four-day forecast for the Mallee for the rest of today and throughout the afternoon. It's going to remain cool and cloudy with those winds westerly up to 20 kilometres an hour, becoming light in the late afternoon. Tomorrow we'll see a cloudy day with light winds reaching a top of 13. Thursday will be partly cloudy and 15, while Friday there's a chance of morning frost ahead of a sunny day reaching a top of 17 degrees.
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1: Currently it's 12 degrees.
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0: Australia for your Tuesday afternoon. It's Carrie Bickmore and Tommy Little.
1: Fascinating, a bit of road rage news because...
2: That's a funny sentence. Fascinating bit of road rage news.
1: Well, I mean, to be honest, I saw this news story and I absolutely loved it because I would like to see a world where this happens every time there's a road rage incident.
3: A typical Sunday turns ugly. A man driving a van trapping a P-plater in the middle of the Bruce Highway. Jumping out, he tries to open the door. Quickly, Muay Thai fighter Ryan McDonald steps in. The two exchange words as shirts come off, but the offender quickly backed down when he realises the 19-year-old is a professional.
1: And that is professional Muay Thai fighter Ryan McDonald, and he joins us on the phone now. G'day, Ryan.
4: Hey, man, how are you?
1: Mate,

0: Thank you. Have a good one.
1: And Tommy will be back in a sec. And this International Lipstick Day, Revlon is donating $2 from every Super Lustrious lip product sold at Chemist Warehouse to look good, feel better. 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

0: What was the name of the movie?
1: So it was originally played by Barbara Streisand because it was the third time.
0: Bette Midler.
1: That could be true as well.
0: Is it Bette Midler or Barbara Streisand?
1: It's the third time the movie has been made.
2: Mm.
1: And the movie involves the birth of a celestial body.
2: Mm.
0: Well done.
1: Yes.
0: A star is born.
1: Oh, I thought it was a moon was come out me vag.
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4: Hi there, I'm Adam Pogg with a sports update for Powercore, working in all conditions to keep your power connected. Well, coaches not too impressed with the AFL's anti-tanking memo sent out to clubs. The league says it will scrutinise team selections in the last few rounds to ensure clubs aren't unjustifiably resting star players ahead of the finals. Western Bulldogs coach Luke Beveridge telling AFL 360 they should just butt out.
5: I'd question how the AFL could question a club because you're questioning the medical department from a club as well. We're all trying to win. So no matter what happens, you're going to go out trying to win that game.
4: Richmond's Nathan Broad has announced he's retiring. The three-time premiership player will play his final game against St Kilda in round 23 at the MCG. Well, Matt King has officially been appointed as Blues' new Origin coach, taking over from Laurie Daly. He says he's ready for the challenge after years as an assistant. And in the EPL, Chelsea has signed former Liverpool midfielder Jordan Henderson on a two-year deal.
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19: Your four-day forecast for the Mallee. Partly cloudy tonight, wind southwesterly up to 20 k's an hour and a low of 2 degrees. Tomorrow, frost warning is in place for the Mallee for a cloudy day. Slight chance of a shower, heading for 14 degrees. Thursday, patches of frost to start. Partly cloudy and 15. Friday, mostly sunny, a top of 18. Saturday, showers increasing 15 degrees. Tomorrow, across the Mallee, a top of 14.
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0: Australia for your drive home this afternoon. It's Carrie Bickmore and Tommy Little.
1: So there's many different places you may know the guest we're about to speak to from. He's a former NRL player with the Canberra Raiders. He was on season 11 of The Bachelor. He's the hot book top guy on TikTok, loves his books. He was on our show, My First Time, went and did his first ever stand-up comedy set. But right now he's in the middle of facing a parliamentary inquiry into gambling because Luke Bateman, who we're about to be joined by now, has emerged from a life of addiction, a life of partying, gambling, drugs and alcohol. He's got himself clean and he's now fighting for the Albanese government to go further in its plans to limit gambling advertising, saying that vulnerable people needed tougher protections.
2: There were times where I would be flown interstate and taken to, you know, race days, put in marquees with alcohol, food provided all day, things like that. But also, before getting there, your VIP manager would offer you, go, hey, mate, what drugs do you want? Do you want a couple of bags for this weekend? We'll organise that for you. We'll have that ready for you when you get here.
1: He also spoke about the impact that his addiction has had on those that he's loved.
2: You know, I was stealing money from my own mother to fund my gambling addiction. And that would be because I would lose, I would have no money, and then I would be offered an inducement and I'd say, oh, well, I need to get some money because I've got $1,000 worth of bonus bets waiting for me. And then I would steal money from my own mother, from my partner, from my siblings to get those bonus bets, to get those inducements. So without that encouragement, I don't think that would have happened. The harm would not have been anywhere near as much.
1: And Luke joins us on the line now. Hey, Luke.
3: Hello, team. Hello, Carrie and Tommy, my beautiful friends. When you introduced me, I was like, hey, we're friends. Why introduce me like we're not friends?
1: I'm just giving some context to you, Luke.
4: You've done so much, it would be remiss of us to leave some things out.
3: Thanks.
1: I was reading, Luke. Obviously, I've been interested in your story since we got to know each other, but also now reading about you at the parliamentary inquiry. Is it true that you believe you would have lost around $1 million due to your gambling addiction?
3: Yeah, absolutely. Yeah, I finished my NRL career. I was on $400,000, a 3-year contract, $400,000 a year. But I finished my NRL career with absolutely no money in the bank and then $250,000 worth of debt.
4: Luke, this is a far too common story in professional sports where, you know, people that come into money very young often don't have the tools to kind of, you know, protect that money and often do sadly leave with nothing. But I think the thing that maybe is sometimes harder to communicate is this isn't necessarily a story just about yourself who suddenly had this disposable income and then fell into the trap of addiction. This is something that is happening on a level all around the country to people that don't have money even to pay rent week to week, and they're in the grips of addiction as well, right?
3: Yeah, absolutely, mate. We spend more per household on gambling than we do on utilities.
4: And Luke, where do we sit? Is this a problem that, you know, people can go, oh yeah, but it's like this all around the world? Or Australia, do we have are we an outlier of sorts where it's even more kind of prolific here?
3: I think, yeah, we absolutely are an outlier. We lose the most per capita of every single country in the world.
1: For people to understand, how quickly is the slippery slope? Like, how quickly did it go for you from having some fun bets with your mates to being in a pretty tricky spot?
3: That's such a great question, Gary. You know, and for me, it was in the space of about a month or two. I remember in 2018... I went from having, you know, $80,000 in my savings account to zero within the space of a month. And I always had control of my gambling and, you know, I probably did overspend on it, but it wasn't something that was destroying my life. And I always had that thing in the back of my head. I was like, oh, that'll never be me. I will never do that. And, you know, I started losing more and more money. I said, oh, when I get to this number, then I'll stop. When I get to this number, then I'll stop. And then all of a sudden, you're at zero. And you're borrowing money and you're then stealing money. And it just, the slippery slope happens at a phenomenal rate that you just can't even understand.
1: Does it bleed into other aspects of your life? Like I saw a clip of you the other day, but you were talking about your past relationships and how you cheated on every girl that you'd been with. How much did addiction, your gambling addiction, your coke, alcohol addiction, all of that feed into the type of person you became?
3: From the age of 18 to 24, that was, and I had three partners across those years and cheated on each of them. And I think once I really had a hard look at my life, my addiction, my recovery, got into rehab and into recovery, they were all so inexorably linked with each other. And the attitudes that I sort of had and the addiction that I had really, you know, made me hate myself. And then it was tied into masculinity and patriarchy and how we conditioned as men and the attitudes as, that we have as men in competitive natures. And it was every single aspect of my life was, I have to be the best at this, I have to compete at this, I have to win at this, I have to be successful at this, and you're always competing with other men. And that was the same in sport, in gambling, in drinking, in drug taking, in women. Like, it was just across all facets of my life, this horribly corrosive sort of behavioural pattern.
4: And so, Luke, why can't we just stop? Like, it seems like there's, and I don't mean the gambling, I mean the gambling advertising. It seems like there's enough evidence that it's bad for society. Who's addicted to the money that the gambling companies spend? Is it the government that are taking a slice from it? Is it our TV networks? Is it literally our sporting bodies? Like, who's getting all the cream that's going, even though this is bad for us, we're going to keep pushing it on you?
3: It's all of those ones you mentioned. I think there's so many powerful bodies that benefit from everything staying the exact same. And the cost of that is Australian lives. Mm. And that's the bottom line.
4: You hear people, and they, you know, I'm certainly not the first to say this, but they say this will be the smoking of the future, where we will look back with shame about how much and openly it was pushed on people. Is that your kind of hope as well, that this too will pass?
3: Yeah, absolutely. And I do hold a lot of hope for it. And the thing again is, we're not trying to stop people from having a bet. All we're trying to do is make it less normal so that our children growing up don't see sport and gambling as one and the same thing and don't see it as so enmeshed in the culture, and have protections around the predatory nature that these online gambling companies do and the behaviours that they do to target vulnerable people and manipulate to extract every dollar that they can out of them with zero duty of care.
1: 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We should say, if people need gamblers' help, there's free confidential advice and support available at 1-800-858-858. Thanks, Luke.
3: Thank you, guys. Appreciate it.
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0: Olivia Rodrigo, that is Stupid Song for your Tuesday arvo. It's Carrie and Tommy, and right now on 131060.
1: We're just having a look back at the things from our childhood. We were just talking about trampolines before. Yeah. They used to have no nets around them. We used to have a rusty, broken spring sticking out. You could launch yourself off into the air and leave
2: never
1: the trampoline
2: know where you're gonna
1: far
2: land.
1: Behind you.
2: I was talking about how you could only get, there's only one screen or two screen to watch on a plane.
1: Yeah.
2: You're stuck watching the
1: sticking
2: same
1: your head
2: movie
1: out into
2: all
1: an
2: of
1: aisle.
2: You
1: yes.
2: together. Leanne.
3: Hello, how are we?
2: Get nostalgic with us. What have you got?
3: So, Carrie, any chance you remember a show called Number 96?
2: No, but is that the one where they were naked?
3: Yes.
2: Yeah, I never saw that, but I know I heard of it.
1: Leanne, what is it for me?
3: where do I start?
1: I've got a very quick...
3: It's so raunchy back in those days. Like, today, kids would watch it and not even blink. But, like, I was so young and I'm like, why am I watching this? And like my parents didn't care.
2: I remember there was some kind of story behind, I'm going to get it wrong, but something like it launched and then they were like, this is too raunchy, we've got to take it off air, and then it rated so well or something that they then, it became like the longest running show of, you know, like it was meant yes. to not be on. Like they were going to pull it or something because they thought
3: no,
2: it.
3: No, that's it. And every, like, Channel 10 got that many
2: complaints.
3: Yep.
1: Leanne, yeah, what time of the day was it on?
3: It was on like about 9:30
2: in the morning or at night?
3: No, evening.
2: Oh.
3: Evening.
2: Oh.
0: What is it? Is it a soap opera?
2: Yeah.
3: Oh. Yeah, it's like a soap opera. Like it was back in prison days, sort of thing, and that was pretty risque. But it was a great, great like laugh. When I look back and think now, it's like, oh my God.
2: Here we go. They had 1,200 episodes of it.
3: Yeah.
1: That's so
2: good
1: funny,
2: on you,
1: Leanne. Thank you.
4: There was the local newspaper. The headline was, Tonight Australian Television Loses Its Virginity. When it
2: oh,
4: started.
2: Was that what it was? Yeah, right.
1: Wow. G'day, Katia.
5: Oh, hi, guys. How are you going?
1: Yeah, good. What have you got for us?
5: Those VHS players that and the big box TVs, they used to roll into the classroom in primary school.
1: Oh, remember when your teacher wouldn't turn up and then some teacher you've never seen before would be filling in and they'd wheel in that TV.
0: It's the best.
1: It was the happiest feeling I ever
2: had.
1: Well,
2: we always watched the behind the news on it. Did you watch BTN?
1: What is that?
2: BTN, Behind the News.
6: Still going.
2: It is still going.
1: What's
2: my kids watch it every now and then.
1: What's behind
2: it was
1: the
2: like
1: news?
2: It was like a kid-friendly way of delivering you what's happening in the news of the world.
1: What? Katia, yeah. What do you remember watching on it?
5: I remember we used to watch mainly movies, so Matilda was a good movie we used to watch.
1: I feel like we just always watched Ferris Bueller's Day Off.
2: Did you at school?
1: We never got a say in it. It was just...
2: Well, of all the options, that's a good one.
1: Oh,
2: we would have got Sound of Music or something because I was in an Anglican school. And the nuns would have got involved.
1: Well, that's good because doesn't it last
2: about it's 3 hours or something.
1: Thanks, Katia. Who got...
2: Julie. Hey, Julie.
7: Hey, how you going, guys?
2: Good. Get nostalgic with us.
7: Well, when you were saying about trampolines, it just threw me back to the giant metal slides.
1: Oh, my God.
2: Ouch.
1: Remember the burn.
2: Oh.
7: Yeah, the burn and getting airborne because they never quite reached the ground properly. So, you know, you'd dip at the end and off you'd go and see how far you could go.
2: Also, Julie, they never really had sides to them. Like, if you think now, I remember there was this one that I used to go to all the time. I grew up in Adelaide, this park, and we'd have birthday parties there. It was so long. And from the very top, which was like halfway up a tree, all the way down, there was no sides to the slide. Like, how kids weren't killing themselves on a daily basis, I don't know.
7: And I don't know, but it was so much fun. So, yeah, that would be it for me.
2: Remember the song Fry an Egg and a Slippery Dip? That was based off that.
1: Was it?
2: You know the...
1: no, sorry, I don't. I'm looking at you blankly.
2: Mama.
1: Oh, yeah.
2: Whoever that... Peter Coombs. And he'd do Fry an Egg
1: and brush your teeth with orange juice. Is that him too?
2: Yeah, that's him.
1: I remember on those slides, sometimes they would like, for whatever reason, you'd come out slow, because usually they shoot you out, but for whatever reason, you'd come out slow and you knew you had about 1 second to clear the end before a kid came flying
2: into down
1: your
2: behind
1: back.
2: You. Who have you got there?
1: G'day, Shannon.
8: Hey, guys.
1: You want to get nostalgic?
8: Yeah, back to the days when you wanted to learn song lyrics, you'd have to sit up on the Saturday or Friday night, record it on your cassette player, and then stop, rewind, pause, write the lyrics down, not like the kids of today where they've got Spotify and all the lyrics.
1: Oh, and Shannon, do you remember when you recorded a song onto tape, you would often get the bit of the radio station ID at the start? So it would say, like, you know, hit FM and then go into the song.
2: Shannon, are you a Harry Styles fan?
8: Not so much.
2: I was just asking.
1: Hey, Shannon, I've got great news for you. I've got a hat that says, I called Carrie and Tommy and all I got was this lousy hat.
8: Awesome, that's great.
2: You're getting that because we were going to give you Harry Styles tickets, but after you said you're not a fan, Harry, Shannon, we can't give them to you now.
8: My kids totally are.
2: Enjoy the hat. You ruined it, Shannon.
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9: 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Well, the Tassie Devils have poached highly respected Geelong assistant Nigel Lappin. The former Brisbane captain has been at the Cats for 18 years and will join the new club as head of development. Carlton tried unsuccessfully to pinch him last year to work alongside former coach Michael Voss. Another Essendon official has left the hangar. Assistant coach Cam Roberts has resigned, joining football boss Daniel McPherson and leaving the club at the end of the season. While at Hawthorn, they've locked in coach Sam Mitchell until at least the end of the 2030 season. And a new era at the Blues with Matt King officially taking over as the New South Wales Origin coach. New South Wales rugby league boss Dave Trodden paying tribute to outgoing coach Laurie Daly.
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3: Your 4-day forecast for the Mallee. Partly cloudy tonight, wind southwesterly up to 20 k's an hour and a low of 2 degrees. Tomorrow, a frost warning is in place for the Mallee for a cloudy day, slight chance of a shower, heading for 14 degrees. Thursday, patches of frost to start, partly cloudy and 15. Friday, mostly sunny, a top of 18. Saturday, showers increasing 15 degrees. Tomorrow, across the Mallee, a top of 14.
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0: Happy hour time. Next hour, sit back, relax, because we've got you from here, Fifi Fevenick. Hello, guys.
1: Yeah, hello. I nearly said g'day and then went, that's not me.
2: It's very Australian. G'day, mate.
3: G'day, mate.
2: How's it hanging, bro?
1: I wouldn't say that either.
2: Yeah, you've said that to me before. You go, hey, bro, how's it hanging?
1: Hey, bro, you've got me after years of working with you. You've got me saying bro.
2: Yeah, bro.
1: But bro's turned to bra.
2: Yeah, bro, I say bro all the time.
1: But can you still say bro?
2: Bro is to, like, you know, we'll say that to Nick. But when you're, like, close, you go, hey, bro.
1: Because my kids, when I say duh, they go, Mum, it's not duh.
2: It's not duh. You don't say
1: duh. I go, duh. And they're like, it's not duh, it's duh.
2: Please don't. Don't
1: duh
2: say
1: or
2: that.
1: Duh.
2: Don't say that.
1: Why?
3: It's tongue in
2: the, it's not a grouse word.
3: It's tongue in the bottom lip.
2: Mm.
1: Duh.
3: You're allowed to do that.
2: No, you're not.
3: It's still going?
1: Do you remember we used to do that?
2: And that's gone.
1: I did that when I was a kid.
3: I thought I waited long enough to bring it back.
1: Do you remember that?
2: How am I the only one that's shocked about this?
1: What? What's wrong with that?
2: There's nothing wrong with it.
0: I thought it was just poking your tongue out. I better. Before we do that, though, up next, Fee, you had an absolute shocker online and you want to blame Fev for it.
1: Yes, I do blame Fev.
0: All right, let's hear what he did on the other side of this.
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20: It is for you Tuesday. 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We've become friends with a bloke named Angus.
21: Yes, we love Angus. 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
16: 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Yum, yum, yum. Hey, on the other side of this, it is Tuesday, which means we're only two sleeps to go till our underdogs. That's a team of kids that have had a tough run at the moment. We're changing their lives for the better. They're going to run out of one of Australia's best stadiums, Marvel Stadium, out of a massive football game, and we're going to induct another team member. Hear their story after this.
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0: Starting for Dara, Libby Anchor, Let Me Be In Your Arms. Tonight's number 5, the Hot Hits Hot 7 at 7 is on.
1: Straight to the source, hot off the press. 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
2: Now, we obviously touched on it yesterday that Ariana Grande will soon take a step back from the public eye and has dropped out of her next project, which was a West End show with Jonathan...
0: Bailey.
2: Why do I keep forgetting his name?
0: Yeah, the last name keeps slipping out of your mind.
2: She's in the middle of a 41-date world tour and last week released her album Petal and the accompanying new single with the video clip that sort of got prompted a lot of comments.
0: About how thin she looks.
2: Correct.
0: And, yeah, talked about that last night. If you haven't heard the conversation we had last night, that's worth checking out. It's on the podcast feed.
2: Yes. During her concert in Chicago last night, Ariana wanted to emphasise to everyone that this was a decision that she did make a long time ago.
3: The announcement that was made yesterday was not a reactive or impulsive thing. It is something that I had decided. It's a plan that I had quietly made a long time ago, and it's a decision that was made from a thoughtful and empowered place. Boundaries can need to be set. Human beings can need a break sometimes, and also this can be and will continue to be the greatest experience of my professional or creative life.
0: It's interesting because I think she's right and I think she probably did make this decision a long while ago. It just feels like it's kind of been pushed forward a little bit. Like
2: I agree because obviously she has backed out of this show with Jonathan Bailey that she was meant to star in with him. And look, power to her because as she said, you know, we're all human beings. You need to take time when you need to take time and I'm sure that the plan was to take some time at some stage, but I do agree that I think this has been brought forward
0: slightly. Same sentiment as yesterday as well. All we hope is that she's got good people around her and that she gets whatever she needs.
2: Absolutely. And time off is what this girl needs. Like we said last night, she's been working non-stop since Wicked.
0: Yeah.
2: And beyond
0: realistically,
2: that,
0: she's been working non-stop since Nickelodeon.
2: Yeah.
0: Like, when you're a performer of this caliber, you literally do not get a break. And this won't be, don't get us wrong, this won't be a break. She's a pop star. They don't get breaks.
2: Yeah. Yep.
0: The scrutiny continues whether you're inputting or not.
2: This is why I hope she's got people around her that just say, no, we meet like a break.
0: Yeah.
2: Anyway.
0: All right, a couple more stories.
2: Bradley Cooper and Gigi Hadid have been photographed together in Paris. They have been together for 3 years now, which that feels about right, actually.
0: That's flown for me.
2: It's gone really quickly, but it does feel about right because it was just rumours for a long time.
0: Yeah.
2: And in the picture, they both appear to be wearing thin gold bands on their left ring fingers.
0: Oh!
2: So naturally, we're all just like, they're married.
0: We're engaged.
2: Why else would you wear them?
0: Engaged, right? If it's a band, you're just engaged.
2: A woman doesn't generally wear a band for an engagement.
0: Maybe they're doing it differently, you know?
2: Maybe
0: new
2: it's
0: age
2: all for
0: man and woman.
2: Publicity.
0: Oh, no. Celebrities doing something for publicity?
2: I don't.
0: What are you on?
2: Now, this story's interesting. An unencrypted master copy of an unreleased Nicolas Cage thriller was hand-delivered to Netflix Hollywood headquarters at their request, right? This happens all the time, apparently. The film was titled Fortitude, and it took 7 years to make from inception to finished product. It took $45 million to produce, financed by Afram, a Swiss billionaire. Netflix execs screened the film 1 day after it was delivered. 9 days later, the Netflix original film director, Sean Burney, acknowledged the digital cinema package had been stolen.
0: Oh.
2: And now Afram is suing for $105 million for breach of contract.
0: Who's got it?
2: No one's got it.
0: Surely they can get people on the case and save themselves from a $105 million lawsuit.
2: But also, you only had one copy?
0: Put it in a cloud.
2: This is the 21st century. You have multiple options of storage.
0: Encrypted copy in the cloud. I understand you want to get everything done physically and send it off. But yeah, make a copy of it.
2: At
0: Bring
2: least
0: two
2: have
0: over.
2: One backup copy and keep it in a safe.
0: Come on, guys.
2: Pop it on a DVD.
0: Exactly. Or a Blu-ray.
2: Blu-ray even.
0: VHS. Want to keep listing physical materials?
2: USB. Floppy disk.
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0: there's Alex Warren, who is in the country very soon. It's Fever Dream right across the country with Chrissy Marsh from Traders Australia and Real Housewives joining us on the Hot Hits in a minute.
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2: They're eating her, and then they're going to eat me.
0: Oh my God. That's bad. That's my worst yet.
3: Lauren's, my mic was off for such a long time.
0: Lauren's microphone literally wasn't on until 2 seconds ago. Anyway, you're on now. Talk.
3: Thanks, mate. Yes, we are talking about matching with someone on Tinder or Hinge or Bumble or Grindr or whatever it might may be, and then accidentally meeting them in real life at another point. So you haven't dated them. You've just accidentally bumped into them because my Botox nurse yesterday, the window washer on the outside of the building, she'd matched with him on Hinge.
0: That's crazy, right? It was the catalyst for my last 5-year relationship.
3: Yes.
0: Was matching one day, seeing each other in the club the next day, date Monday, 5-year relationship. Bang.
3: How beautiful. Eden, what happened to you?
4: So back in 2020, I matched with a guy on Tinder.
3: Yeah.
4: And to be fair, I didn't think much of it. I mean, I wasn't that into him, so I kind of ghosted him. Oh. But I ran into him in the supermarket, and he approached me, and he actually asked why I had ghosted him and whatnot. So he asked me on a date, and so I agreed. I went on this date, you know, didn't think much of it. One thing led to another. Mm. We had a night together. Mm-hmm. I honestly never wanted to see the man again. But 4 weeks later, I found out a little surprise. I found out I was pregnant.
0: Oh!
4: So I had no choice but to contact him, and I contacted him. And lo and behold, we decided to start a relationship together. And that now, 5 years later, we're actually getting married in 2 weeks.
3: Oh, Eden!
0: That's the best thing I've ever heard.
4: Yeah.
3: So give them a chance is what you're saying. I mean, maybe.
4: 100%, 100%. Because, like, when I first met him, I thought he was dorky. Like, was not my type in any way, shape or form. But, like, as I saw him grow and become a dad and whatnot, I fell madly in love with him, and I still am madly in love with him. And now we have 2 daughters together, getting married in 2 weeks, and, you know, we've just started a life together from someone that I really never thought I would...
0: Oh, my
3: Eden.
0: My cold heart finally has some temperature.
3: That's, oh, my goodness. That is the most beautiful story, because you also, yes, you had the element of dating app, but you had the my dream, meeting someone in the supermarket.
4: Yes. It was a little bit awkward because I noticed him and I kind of like put my head down and I kind of wanted to walk past him, but he pulled me aside. So,
3: Eden.
0: Is this what I'm missing out on by doing milk run for all of my supermarket orders? This is the problem.
3: Yep. I love that.
0: Let's do Rebecca on 131060. Rebecca.
5: Hello.
0: Go to Rebecca later. Let's go to Amanda on 131060. Hi, Amanda.
5: Hi, how are you going?
3: Excellent, Amanda. What's your story?
5: Okay, so I went on a dating app called Her, and I ended up matching with this lady, and she was, like, interesting and funny and everything, and I was like, okay, and then I looked at the photos more closely, and I'm like, I know this woman. Why do I know this woman? So I thought, okay, I'm going to give the date a shot.
3: Yep.
5: So we went on the date. And then we realised that we had met 16 years earlier when I was young and cocky. And she's here with me. I was very young and cocky in that meeting 16 years ago, so it wasn't my finest moment. But I still decided to give her a go, and we got married on the 9th of May this year.
0: Yay!
3: Oh, Amanda, yay! Oh. What's your wife's name?
5: Vicky.
0: Hi, Vicky.
5: Vicky.
3: Hi, Vicky.
5: Nick and Lauren.
3: Hi! Yay! We love love!
0: We do love love. Amanda and Vicky, this is the stuff, as someone who's been single for 6 years, this is the stuff that still gives me just that tiny little glimmer of hope out there.
3: Yeah.
5: It is definitely something that you should just put your heart out there and give it a shot. You know, you never know.
3: I love this.
0: Every time we do one of these phone topics, mate, every time we do a how'd you meet kind of situation, just feel a little bit more hope out there.
3: See, I feel it too, but I also don't think I want it, which is weird. I don't think I'm ever going to meet someone like that. I don't think I'm ever going to have what Amanda and Vicky have and Eden and her now husband by accident happened.
0: Yeah, I completely get you. But I hold out hope.
3: Let's just get you and me get married.
0: Let's just get married. Much easier that way.
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2: They're eating her, and then they're going to eat me. Oh, my God.
0: Another edition of our favourite new game, 20 and 30 in a tick.
3: Oh, I love it.
0: Yeah, Chrissy Marsh from Traders Australia is going to be here. That's premiering right now on 10 and 10 Play. But in the meantime, 25 years of an iconic movie.
3: Yes, Anne Hathaway has taken to Instagram to post in honour of 25 years since Princess Diaries.
0: I'm so old.
3: 25 25 years. She wrote 25 years later, and it's still one of the most magical things that has ever happened to me. Thank you all for loving The Princess Diaries as much as I do. I'm forever grateful for my PD family. She also took the opportunity to remember the film's late director, Gary Marshall, who gave the actress her breakout role. I mean, I guess it really was her breakout role.
0: Yeah, 100%.
3: 25 years ago, she said, love you, Gary. Miss you every day. There's a bit of audio I think we have here.
4: Hi, my name is Anne Hathaway, and I play Mia Thermopolis, also known as Princess Emilia Mione Thermopolis Bonaldi, in the movie The Princess Diaries. Truly a magical experience, and I just wanted to thank Gary and Julie and everybody at Disney and the entire cast and crew for making it so much fun. So that's about it. Thank you.
0: Good for her.
3: Good. I love that she can still acknowledge that. I mean, she's one of the biggest actresses in the world.
0: 100%. And yeah, a lot of them will shy away from their like early work that broke them through. But I feel like her, Reese Witherspoon as well, is very good at giving love to Legally Blonde still.
3: Yeah, yeah, it's well, cute. The Princess Diaries is one of those iconic movies, and it was never like a cringe movie. It was just always a good movie.
0: Yeah, exactly. We don't make them like that anymore, do we?
3: We don't.
0: We don't make a rom-com that feels like a real rom-com.
3: I haven't seen a rom-com that feels like a real rom-com in years.
0: Everything
3: like a new one.
0: Everything's horror or it's...
3: Or Marvel.
0: Odyssey or something.
3: Or Avatar.
0: Yeah. Or like 5 billion years ago things set.
3: Yeah. I just want like a 90-minute rom-com.
0: Show me a couple that met in Boston.
3: Literally.
0: And they had some troubles, but they were fine.
3: Literally. Show me two friends that were friends and they said men and women can't be friends.
0: Yep.
3: And then they get together like Harry Met Sally, my favourite of all time.
0: Show me a father, perhaps played by Steve Martin, and a father also perhaps played by Eugene Levy that also stars Hilary Duff and a bunch of others, and maybe they have like 12 kids and maybe they, I don't know, they go away for the weekend.
3: I don't think that's a rom-com. Lake.
0: It's Cheaper by the Dozen 2's plot.
3: Yeah, which strangely is your favourite movie.
21: I thought it sounded familiar.
0: Bring back Cheaper by the Dozen 2.
3: Yeah.
0: Anyway, here's Stella Lefty, Boston. Hot hits, Nick and Lauren.
3: Bye.

0: comments saying, this is just distasteful. Well, I guess we won't be working together. Best of luck, buddy.
1: Good.
0: And fair enough.
1: Dude, unless the work is done, you don't post anything about the work. The process Literally. Is private. That's the whole yeah. point of this stuff.
0: The post has been deleted. He's not addressed ASAP's comments, but his platform has grown by a fair bit. He's grown by about 120K, but...
1: Right.
0: It's just, it is tacky. Distasteful.
1: Yeah.
0: It's tacky.
1: It's tacky as hell. Because you do get excited about these things. Like when
0: you can be so proud.
1: But
0: you can be...
1: Send it in a text. Text your mate. Yeah. Don't post it to your people.
0: I had someone follow me recently. I did put it on my story because I thought it was a mistake, but...
1: Was that Jelly Roll?
0: It was Jelly
1: Roll. Yeah, it was a good time. And then we found out it was not a mistake.
0: Oh.
1: Big fan of the show, which was
0: Big
1: fantastic.
0: Fan of the show.
1: Fantastic to discover. Yeah, no, yeah. I'll close friends some things sometimes. Like, if we've got a really exciting interview coming up, I might put it on close friends and go, holy shit. But, like, I've vetted that close friends list so heavily over
0: yes.
1: the years. Something yeah. leaked once, something leaked out of it.
0: I think I'm across this.
1: I
0: Go
1: had,
0: on.
1: I think it was while we were on the show last year. A radio station elsewhere in the country right. had done something really tacky with an artist. And I posted, this is tacky. You can literally do anything else with these people and not this. 10 minutes later, the person who ran that radio station followed me. So clearly there was a mole. There was a rat.
0: Have you figured out who it was?
1: No, still not to this
0: day. You should do the Wagatha Christie. Remember that? When Wayne Rooney's wife?
1: It was... Rebecca Vardy's phone.
0: Yes.
1: Most iconic.
0: So phone. Iconic. Like she just whittled everything down.
1: Yep.
0: Until she had one person.
1: Nailed it. She blocked everyone from seeing her stories except for one person and then waited to see if it popped up in the Daily Mail.
0: So smart.
1: I think that was genius. Have you watched the doco about it? They've made two of them.
0: I just remember following it at the time being like, I need a film.
1: So good. Well, you got a film if you want one. We are back on the Hot Hits in just a tick.
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0: psychedelic, it's a bit cruisy, it's weird, it's kind of all of it in one. What was your discovery?
1: They share a birthday with my one son, Noni Hazelhurst Barry. 26th of August, different
0: That's
1: year.
0: Unbelievable.
1: 2 years in age.
0: That's how you know it's good people.
1: Yeah.
0: 100%.
1: Joel Virgo.
0: You know, they made music with Flume and Mallrat and a stack of others, and their music on their own, absolutely unbelievable. Got a second album coming your way. October 2, it'll be out. The record is called Look Up, and it's going to be awesome. And from it is the single called Look Up, the title track. And it's, again, nice. It's weird. It's brilliant. It's catchy. It's everything you want from this artist. Let's do it. Psycho, bunch of samples going on and stuff as well. This is Look Up. It is brand new Australian music tonight on the Hot Hits from Psycho.

0: kids. It's Nick and Lauren around the country. Sometimes you miss one of the greatest viral moments of the week on the day that it happens.
1: But I think we both sort of saw this over the weekend, and then I saw it and went, huh, and then forgot.
0: Yeah.
1: And then forgot to send it through as content.
0: It was in personal time, wasn't it?
1: Yes. Well, legendary singer Martha Reeves. She's the Motown star behind Heatwave and Dancing in the Street.
0: Oh, yes.
1: Not across.
0: Dancing in the Street. That one.
1: Oh, yeah. Has gone viral with a rendition of the American National Anthem at the inaugural Women's Pro Baseball League game. It's not great. I'm going to be honest. It's no Fergie.
0: It's up there, though.
1: It's up there.
0: This may help bury the Fergie. Ladies and gentlemen, stand to attention for the anthem. Oh.

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13: 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The Hot Hits with Nick and Lauren.
14: Three for all. Three songs in a row that all have something in common tonight. It's actors who were artists. I went to say artists and said actors instead. Actors. musicians who become actors, actors who then become musicians, or multidisciplinary talent, if you really want to call it that.
15: Yes, because Billie Eilish is starring in Sarah Polley's adaptation of Sylvia Plath's book, The Bell Jar. Now, I can't imagine it's going to be very happy.
14: Up-tempo.
15: If it's Sylvia Plath. It's about a talented college student who descends, into clinical depression.
14: Just that. I mean, look, it's Sylvia Plath.
15: I know. I don't know what I was thinking. Sylvia initially published the book under the pseudonym Victoria Lucas, later republished with her real name. Supposedly semi-autobiographical, with names, places, and people changed. So Billy is playing her. As Esther Greenwood. Yes, that is her. She's playing Esther Greenwood, the talented student who descends into clinical depression.
16: You can't have clinical depression with him from her, right?
15: No, I know. I'm very excited. And you know what? I saw the images, and I know that there's, like, makeup and stuff happening here.
16: Oh.
15: But she looks completely unrecognisable.
16: Yep.
15: And it's not that they've done over-the-top makeup. Her makeup's just red lips, but she's got sort of like a sort of auburny-coloured hair.
16: Mm. Very pale face as well.
15: Pale face.
16: She looks she's like always, of the time.
15: She does look of the time. She's got the, tell you what, the bra shape is spot on. It's that kind of triangular
16: one. For
15: who? One. For the time.
16: Well, bra's different.
15: Yeah, they were like, they weren't different, but they sometimes your boobies were like... Like, you know when you see images of Marilyn Monroe and they're more like, almost like Coney?
16: Oh, yeah, the Coney breasts.
15: Yeah, Coney bra. Anyway, I think she looks brilliant and I think she's going to be amazing. It's so going to be...
16: released.
15: I don't know when it's out. It'll be out soon.
16: At some point.
15: I assume. Yeah.
16: Oh, yeah.
15: It's exciting. I didn't even know she was going into acting.
16: Well, she was in an Amazon series called Swarm in 2023.
15: She was.
16: I heard on the grapevine.
15: Yeah, she was. But I mean, like, I didn't know that she was doing this.
16: Feels like a natural step for so many, and that's why there are so many artists that have become actors. I mean, like, the list is crazy.
15: You've got Madonna.
16: Mm-hmm.
15: You've got Lady Gaga.
16: Mm-hmm.
15: You've got...
16: Alicia Keys.
15: Alicia Keys?
16: Yeah.
15: Did she?
16: Schmockinacious.
15: Oh, Mariah Carey?
16: Yep. Phil Collins?
15: Britney Spears had a crack.
16: Mm-hmm.
15: You
16: know Phil Collins
15: Beyonce?
16: Was in Hook? Phil Collins was in Hook.
15: I know, he plays a police officer.
16: Oh, sorry. Beyonce?
15: It's one of my favourite movies.
16: What was Beyonce?
15: Beyonce. Austin Powers.
16: Of
15: Dream
16: course.
15: Hills. Who else we got?
16: Rihanna. I mean, Rihanna in the Oceans movies. Of course.
15: Whitney Houston.
16: Of course. Famously so. You know who's...
15: Jessica Simpson.
16: You know who's a really good actor? Mary J. Blige.
15: Is she?
16: She plays the Queen Pin in Power on Stan.
15: Okay.
16: And she's amazing. Like, you forget that it's Mary J. Blige.
15: Wow.
16: It's that level.
15: Nice.
16: I reckon we start the three-for-all with one of the most prolific artists. Mandy Moore, of course. One of the most prolific artists turned actors. She was in everything in the 60s and 70s. And into the 80s. And then she was also in Mamma Mia 2.
15: Cher. She's in one of my favourite movies. Moonstruck.
16: Oh, great stuff. Of course
15: Nicolas
16: it's Cher.
15: Nicolas Cage.
16: Oh, Nicolas Cage. It's been very back and forth, hasn't it?
15: She won an Oscar for it.
16: Did she?
15: Yeah, pretty sure.
16: Amazing.
15: She's brilliant. You should watch it.
16: Let's do Cher, Believe. One of the best songs ever written. The inventor of auto-tune.
15: Yes.
16: Perfect dance song. Turn it up. You're on the Hot Hits 3 for all.

0: Hits with Nick and Lauren.
1: May I offer you a titty girl tidbit?
0: Yes, you absolutely may, titty girl.
1: Thank you. These are seven things humans physically cannot do.
0: Okay.
1: Are you ready?
0: Was that a burp?
1: No, I went like that. Are you ready?
0: Yes.
1: My burps don't sound like that.
0: Yeah,
1: burp. Much louder. Yeah. Do you know I only learned how to burp? This is a titty girl tidbit when I was 16.
0: What? What?
1: Actually, no, later.
0: What did you learn?
1: I did. You can ask my mum.
0: No, I don't need a secretary page.
1: I wasn't even 16. I was like 20. Because my boyfriend at the time, Nick Beesbrook, he had to teach me.
0: Nick Beesbrook, full name on the show?
1: Anyway.
0: Did you date a guy named Nick?
1: Yes, with a C.
0: No. How have we not talked about
1: this? He was NIC.
0: Yeah, that's ridiculous.
1: Yes.
0: You learn something new every day about your mate. All right.
1: Yep.
0: Go.
1: Seven things humans physically cannot do.
0: Okay.
1: You've never heard your real voice.
0: Yes, I have. I'm a radio presenter. I hear it through my ears every day.
1: Okay. You'll never see your eyes move. Like, well, unless it's in a video.
0: I'm on a camera. I can see my eyes.
1: Yeah, unless it's in a video.
0: That's two from two.
1: But I mean, like, you can't look in the mirror and see your own eyes move.
0: Yes, you can. Yes, you can. You can look in the mirror and see your eyes move. What about...
1: No, because your eyes have moved, like, to the...
2: You can see it in your peripherals.
1: You can't remember the moment you fall asleep. I actually can because I read Reddit till I fall asleep and I always, for some reason, go, no, I want to finish this, and then I try and continue.
0: I don't think I've not known the moment. No, I don't think I've known the moment except for on Sunday when I fell asleep at the theatre.
1: You didn't tell me that.
0: I fell asleep.
2: Remember the last bit of what you were watching?
0: Fell asleep on Mum's shoulder.
1: I fell asleep in Mousetrap.
0: In what?
1: Mousetrap at the theatre. Anyway. Your brain can't fully focus on two things at once. Like it flicks between. Like if I'm trying to picture an apple.
0: Yeah.
1: I try and picture an orange.
0: Okay. Can't do it?
1: No.
2: Wow. I can hear you picturing them both.
0: I can definitely think about, like, the show and also the existential depression
1: totally.
0: That lingers in my life.
1: Me too. That's just like a background noise.
0: Yeah. It's 100%.
2: Rapidly flickering.
0: Yes.
1: What about this one? You can't smell yourself the way others do, and I agree with that. Because it's like, you know, when you put perfume on, but like your natural scent, you know when people say, oh, you smell so good, and I'm like, I don't smell like anything.
0: That's probably the truest one you've done so far. You have no sense of your own smell.
1: No.
0: I feel. In fact, like you often think you probably stink, and then you ask someone, and they're like, no, you're fine.
1: Now, this one I find fascinating.
0: Titty girl tidbit music one.
1: May I offer you a titty girl tidbit? I think about this all the time. Your brain stops you from biting yourself too hard. Now, did you know, Nick Kelly, this is an add-on to my titty girl tidbit. Biting through your pinky finger is the same as biting through a carrot, but your brain just tells you not to do it.
0: You've titty girl tidbitted that one before.
1: Oh.
0: And it makes so much sense. Because it really hurts.
1: Biting onto it. Did you do that thing in primary school where you'd bite both your pinkies like that?
0: Yeah.
1: For like ages?
0: No.
1: Ish?
0: No.
1: 1, 2, 3, 4, 5, 6.
0: No, I didn't 7. Do this.
1: And then you go like that? I think this was... And you link them together?
0: Did anyone that you went to school with do that as well? Was this a
1: everyone.
0: Common thing in the school ground? Or was this a...
1: Everyone
2: what is
1: did.
2: The effect of this?
1: It really hurts when you link your fingers together.
2: I don't really want to try it then.
1: Well,
0: next titty girl tidbit.
1: Oh.
0: Midway through and you just put your phone down and give it up.
1: Your tongue can't feel itself on its own.
0: Yeah, it can. I'm folding it in half and I can feel where the fold is.
1: Do you ever do those spitty things out the bottom?
0: God, that's your personal mic sock.
1: That's all I've got.
0: Awesome. Great break, mate.
1: Good stuff.
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2: 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And he goes, I'm 24. I'd have you pegged at about 27, 28. And my...
0: I know.
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1: In celebration of the night that was, it's the Hot Hits Awards ceremony.
0: Yeah, a couple of awards for things that happen in on or around the show. Lauren Barry has the first award of the night, obviously.
2: Yes, because I'm a lady. I do lady things. We took calls early in the show on Did You Match on a dating app and then accidentally meet in real life. So you didn't go on a date or anything like that. You just bumped into each other and maybe it was a bit of like a, whoa, you unmatched me. Okay, didn't mean to. Or maybe you didn't even talk. Anyway, we got this fantastic call from Eden.
3: Back in 2020, I matched with a guy on Tinder. I ran into him in the supermarket. He approached me and he actually asked why I had ghosted him. He asked me on a date. I agreed. One thing led to another. We had a night together. I honestly never wanted to see the man again. But 4 weeks later, I found out a little surprise. I found out I was pregnant.
0: Oh,
3: so I had no choice but to contact him, and I contacted him. Lo and behold, we decided to start a relationship together. And that now, 5 years later, we're actually getting married in 2 weeks.
0: And that's a love.
2: So beautiful. She said that watching him sort of almost like grow up, and not grow up, but like mature and become a dad. And she said she just fell in love with him more and more. Isn't that the most beautiful thing?
0: Their full story on the podcast feed. I was also thinking, I hadn't thought about this when she first called.
2: Yeah.
0: But listening back to that, the balls on old mate going up to her and asking why he was ghosted, I would run away. You would not see me anywhere in that supermarket.
2: Too. Especially in a supermarket. Nightclub, different.
0: Like, far out, man. It's amazing. Producer Carl, your award for the night, please.
4: My award goes to whoever took that film from Netflix, because good on you.
0: Yeah. So someone stole a film that was delivered to Netflix, the new Nicolas Cage movie, and now they're being sued for $105 million.
2: Because they lost it, misplaced it or something.
4: Somebody's definitely nicked it, and it'll resurface in like 100 years.
0: I really want to know where it is. It'll be in some robber's house.
4: Surely they'll be listening to the show and they'll just tell us.
0: Of course, they're big listener people, yeah. Criminals.
2: They are.
0: Criminals love listener. A lot of true crime content on there. Can help them learn. My award for tonight will go to, of course, I haven't quite thought about it yet. I'm going to give it to Montaigne, who was in a little bit earlier. So Montaigne has been making music out of this country for more than a decade. It's so good. It's avant-garde. It's artsy. It's like, it's also just really good and catchy. They've just, like, made the coolest career for themselves. Like, yeah, it started with music, and then they were like, I'm into comedy, so I'm going to do a bit of comedy stuff, and it's funny. And then, like, I'm into video games, so then they start Twitch streaming a few hours a day, and, like...
2: And making music for video games, I think.
0: So sick. They literally have a song on YouTube with 178 million views.
2: Whoa.
0: Madness.
4: Insane.
0: Shouts Montaigne. Tomorrow night on the show, oh, I don't know, just a Spice Girl. Mel C will be here.
2: That's not the right version again.
0: It's the one I've got.
2: Yeah, but it's not Mel C singing.
0: I've also got the less... Yes, it is.
2: No, it's not. That's it.
0: Interesting. This is the one featuring Lisa Left Eye Lopez Ballet.
2: Ballet. I didn't know that she did one with her.
0: Yeah. Beautiful combo. I'm really glad you've given up on the singing ban as of today due to the delay of it all.
2: Well, no one mentioned that it was delayed, so I thought maybe the delay's gone.
0: You know what? I respect it.
2: I just was feeling it.
0: And so you should be. We're all about feeling the music, and we're back live tomorrow night from 7 o'clock. Catch ya.
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18: Your 4-day forecast for the Mallee. Partly cloudy tonight, wind southwesterly up to 20 k's an hour and a low of 2 degrees. Tomorrow, frost warning is in place for the Mallee for a cloudy day, slight chance of a shower, heading for 14 degrees. Thursday, patches of frost to start, partly cloudy and 15. Friday, mostly sunny, a top of 18. Saturday, showers increasing 15 degrees. Tomorrow across the Mallee, a top of 14.
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7: Your 4-day forecast for the Mallee. Partly cloudy tonight, wind southwesterly up to 20 k's an hour and a low of 2 degrees. Tomorrow, frost warning is in place for the Mallee for a cloudy day, slight chance of a shower, heading for 14 degrees. Thursday, patches of frost to start, partly cloudy and 15. Friday, mostly sunny, a top of 18. Saturday, showers increasing 15 degrees. Tomorrow across the Mallee, a top of 14.
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9: Your four-day forecast for the Mallee, a frost warning is in place this morning for a cloudy day today with a slight chance of a shower and light winds throughout. Tomorrow, a chance of frost and fog to start. For a partly cloudy day, light winds heading for 15 degrees. Friday, chance of fog clearing to a sunny day and 18. Saturday, showers increasing, cloudy and 15 degrees. Today across the Mallee, a top of 14.
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9: Right now, it's 6 degrees.
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13: Matt and Alex are with you. Very excited to have a guest with us today. Alex Dyson hinted at it yesterday. Someone who comes from across the pond, from Houston, Texas, actually.
14: Yeah, now decided to live in Brisbane, of all places, Matt O'Kine, just like you.
13: Ah, yep. And that's why they're here, because we happened to catch up recently and I thought, well, I want to hear more from you.
14: What's the Brisbane scene like when you're going to meet another Brisbanalities? It's not as good as Perthanalities.
13: What do you call Brisbane people? To be completely honest, me and this person had a coffee and I organised it and I organised the cafe.
14: Is this like a Hilltop Hood situation? Was it DMs?
13: Just following each other on the gram and going, hey, you know, let's catch up and chat about, you know, content and stuff. Mm-hmm. But I also made the meeting happen right next to the Barber Academy where I could get my hair cut. So that was
14: very nice.
13: I don't know if that's the creative hub that you were looking for, Alex Dyson. More so, I just wanted a $10 haircut.
14: Well, I do want to talk about hair in a moment. Matt, let's do it. It's Matt and Alex All Day Breakfast.
15: Let's get this show on the road.
14: Let's go. Here we go. I heard a very disturbing urban legend. The story that happened to a friend of someone, Matt O'Kine, recently.
13: Yes.
14: I wanted to discuss with you. Okay.
13: What was happening? Were they babysitting for their, you know, friends and they heard a loud thump, thump, thump. And they thought, the parents should be home any minute now. Thump, thump. So they reached around the corner and felt the bloodied stump of where the parents' head should be as they walked through the door. Was it one of those urban legends?
14: No.
13: Was it the surprise party at the principal's house? And he walked in and said, Zuma, come and lick me.
14: What?
13: You haven't heard about that? The principal of the school had a dog called Zuma, and someone was trying to surprise him for a birthday party, but the principal walked in with peanut butter on his bits and said, Zuma, come and lick me. And all the people who were surprising him for his birthday went, oh my God. It wasn't that one?
14: No, it wasn't a principal getting caught with peanut butter.
13: On their bits?
14: No, I've heard the ones of like a girl went on a date and went to use the bathroom and it didn't flush. And so put it in a plastic bag so the person wouldn't see that she'd left his toilet in a state, wrote a note saying, oh, it was a great night last night. Thanks for having me. Walked out, but then locked herself out and left the bag of poo on the table next to the note that said, had a great night.
13: Did you ever have the Zuma or the poo on a date one?
16: I hadn't heard those ones. There was one that went around at our school that was like somebody was babysitting and they went to the baby's room and they got creeped out by this like large clown toy that was sitting in the, like a life-size thing that was sitting in the corner of the room. And she called up the parents like, oh, can I just get like turn that around because it's freaking me out. And they said, we don't have a clown toy in the room.
14: Yeah, well, I remember back, I think it was Tom Ballard, we used to do urban myths and people would call up and go, no, that literally happened to a friend of a friend. But multiple people would have like the same story about those sort of things.
16: There was a few sexual ones that went around our school of like sexual urban legends.
14: Oh, gosh.
13: Okay, like what?
16: I don't even know. Like,
13: I'm going to hear these another day. I want to hear about these another day. Daiso, we've got to get Lex on. He's our guest soon. So let's go, Daiso.
14: Well, this comes up because I know a couple of bros went over to Thailand recently to get a hair transplant. Ooh. Went in solidarity. Both got the dome done, which I'm sure, Matt, I think we've talked about you considering that at some point.
13: Oh, yeah, on Turkish Airlines.
14: Yeah.
13: That's the one that everyone seems to be sort of, you know, leaning towards. Apparently you get on the plane and everyone's got the little dotted head.
14: It's a long day in the chair, from what I hear.
13: I had a friend to do it in Australia, though. They preferred it. They had to spend about $20,000, but they get constant, like, checkups and they, you know, it's sort of like buying your electronics from an actual store. You can kind of go back to it and
14: exactly.
13: There's accountability.
14: It's getting your gun from a gun dealership, not just in the mail.
13: Just delivered, God almighty.
14: As you mentioned yesterday. But anyway, I'm glad you brought up Turkey because this story is about Turkey, which is the hub of medical tourism for a lot of these type of things. I don't know how true it is because Annalise told me she was talking to a friend who works with an airline and says that the pilot of an airline, his girlfriend, it happened to his girlfriend or something like that.
13: Okay.
14: Right. So this is how far we're getting from the, which makes me go, I wonder. Anyway, this particular person wanted to get a breast enlargement surgery done.
13: Yeah.
14: Okay. Not just hair plugs in Turkey or, you know, hair transplants. You can get all sorts of things done, including a boob job.
13: Yeah.
14: Flies over there, gets it done. Now, according to this story, she was getting quite a large size option. Mm-hmm. Okay. Goes in there, picks that, goes under the knife, comes to. They go, oh, it all went very well. Looks at it. Perfect. All fine. That healing, that scar under the, you know, breast, that'll heal up totally fine. We did encounter, when we got in, it was difficult to stretch the skin across the entire section. So what we did was we took a little bit of a graft from your back and just placed it there so that it would all fit and would look nice and it wouldn't, you know, be a problem. So he's like, mm-hmm. Oh, okay. And it turned out looking okay. That's fine. Goes back to Australia or wherever. Starts feeling a bit crook, a bit sore around the back area. Not sure what's going on. Goes into the doctor. It's like, oh, can you check out what's going on? They give her a x-ray or ultrasound. And they say, I'm sorry, but it looks like you only have one kidney.
13: What?
14: So the skin graft from the back to give the chest skin a little bit of extra give was actually a ruse to open up
13: steal the back their kidney
14: and, while you're in the chair, take your kidney.
13: Oh, no. Okay, what do we think? No,
14: I don't, well, that's the thing. Sometimes if it's like, no, this literally happened to my friend, you could go, Jesus, that's crazy. What? Unbelievable. But it's a bit more believable because it's a close one. I'm telling you, after my girlfriend told me that her friend knew someone whose girlfriend this happened to. So the longest stretch that's getting is making me go, I'm not sure how true this is. But I wanted to bring it up with you, Matt, because you've got a good nose for these kind of things. How true do you reckon this is?
13: Okay, for one, I love it.
14: That's awful.
13: No, let's not let the truth get in the way of a good story. That is an incredible story, and I do think that it's incredibly interesting. Having Googled it, the idea that someone would wake up in a hotel bathtub full of ice, which is the version that we've all heard.
14: No, exactly.
13: That apparently is false. But they say real-world kidney theft is a highly complex, sophisticated crime. A transplant requires precise tissue matching, sterile operating rooms, and a strict 24-hour survival window for the organ and highly trained surgeons. So
14: you're in the highly trained surgery area.
13: Yes.
14: But can people who are good at crafting voluptuous breasts also be good at stealing kidneys?
13: There is somewhere called the Kavre Kidney Valley in Nepal in which extremely poor people are manipulated into selling their organs.
14: Well, that's not very nice.
13: No, it's not.
14: That's
13: so
14: slightly depressing.
13: Yes, but I'm not seeing anything from plastic surgery. But I tell you what, let's hear from you, okay? If you have any stories like this that you can verify, please let us know at matt.n.alex, please. Because, yeah, we've got to get to the bottom of this. Right now, Daiso, we've got a guest coming up next, so we're going to have them join us. And Bron, don't you think I don't want to hear about these other sexual urban legends? So we're going to do that on Thursday.
14: It's a Matt and Alex all-day breakfast urban sex legend special coming up for you.
13: Well, Alex Dyson, I'm very excited to be introducing a guest to Matt and Alex All Day Breakfast, who you might recognize from Instagram or TikTok from her incredible observations of the differences between life in Australia versus the United States of America. She sounds a little bit like this.
15: I might hurt some Australians' feelings by saying this, but I always give it to you straight, and I'm going to tell you. When Australians say no to Americans and to probably other people in the world, it does sound like you're adding an R at the end of that word. Nor. It's not an awkward thing. It's not a Bogan thing. It's not a regional thing. It's a all of Australians thing. Y'all sound like you say nor instead of no. No, nor.
13: Wow, getting the H2O treatment there. Oh, no. Is Lexi in Wonderland. Hello, Lex. Or Lex in Wonderland, I should say. Sorry. Hello,
17: Hi.
13: Lex. How are you?
17: G'day, mate.
13: How's it going?
17: It's going great. I'm very excited to be here. Thank you for having me.
14: I'm excited to have you on, Lex. I couldn't believe when Matt said, I bumped into this girl, Lex. She does these, you know, from America, but living in Brisbane. Now I'm like, oh, my God. I watch her all the time.
13: Yeah.
17: That's so nice.
14: I think it's maybe not just you, Lex, but so many different people experiencing Australia for the first time. It is really interesting to see our country through their eyes. And you're such a great proponent of it. You're so good at it. When did you first move to this country?
17: Yeah, we moved in August 2024, so pretty soon it'll be 2 years, and it's flown by, I gotta say. Very fast experience, but a very wonderful one too.
13: But what I find interesting is because you've popped up on my feed, on Alex's feed, on so many feeds, probably producer Bronze feed. So many of your videos are about the differences between Australian and American culture and things that you've gotten used to. But what surprises me is you've gotten, I think you're clocking at 70,000 followers on Instagram alone already. You weren't in the business at all up until, what, 2 years ago?
17: Yeah, I started posting regularly January of last year. So it's been a year and a half. And I just said I was going to commit to it and post every day. And here we are.
13: So you literally, you were like, it's just such an interesting turn of events because so many people who are doing the Instagram thing, you know, it's comedians or it's presenters or whatever. And you had no background in that. And you just said, I'm going to be a content creator.
17: Yes, but that's kind of how my mind works. I've had many different roles, careers in the past, and every time I'm like, I want to do this now. And luckily I have a husband who supports my crazy dreams, and I had the time to dedicate to this new venture of mine, given we had just moved and I had to quit my job in Houston where we moved from and didn't have a job here. So it all just kind of aligned in a really beautiful way, and everything has been very organic. If I get an opportunity, I usually say yes and just roll with that.
11: 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It's Matt and Alex, the all-day breakfast podcast for your early morning.
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0: like, you can understand why people do it, but to run the drills to what happens if there, it happens enough that so many schools would have active shooter drills in the school, mm-hmm. which in and of mm-hmm. themselves would be traumatic to plant in young children's minds mm-hmm. that this could happen. And like growing up under that kind of weight, I remember talking to American in Australia, they, when they go to a bar or a restaurant, they always sit with their back to the wall so they could look at the exit.
1: The power seat. I do the same thing. Yeah. We call it the power seat so you can see everything.
0: I'm so fortunate to never have had to consider that ever in my life.
1: Yeah.
0: But how do young people deal with that? Not just the things where it actually happens and the horrific stuff of that, but just the weird, insidious thought about it because you've got these sort of drills or you've got a Kevlar backpack or something like that.
1: Yeah, it's hard to conceptualize if you weren't brought up in that culture because just like any other cultural norms that we struggle to understand, it just becomes normal where we don't know any different. It's terrible to have to think about, and regardless, that doesn't take away the challenge that parents, even me myself, you know, scanning my son's school for weak points of entry, you know, when we were doing the tour and that sort of thing. It's a terrible thing to have to worry about, and I'm not saying that it's not, but it does become a little bit of normalcy, yeah. Just because that's how you're raised.
2: I mean, there are still lockdown procedures and stuff in primary schools here in Australia. You know, Sophia will still do lockdown. They'll say, she'll say, oh, we did a lockdown practice today. But she doesn't think that it's because of anything like that.
0: Yeah. Whenever there was a fire drill, you walk in lines of two out to the oval, whatever, for the rest of the day, everyone would be mimicking the alarm. That's right.
2: Hey, Lexi, I would love to hear some other things that you've noticed since coming to Australia, but we are out of time today. So is there any chance?
0: Oh, you brought in some top fives for us, Lex.
1: I did. Mm-hmm. Oh, well, I came prepared.
2: And I'm very keen to hear them, but we don't have time. We've got to talk about other things
0: well,
2: today.
0: What are you up to tomorrow? Lexi, could you come and give us a top five tomorrow?
2: You said this is your full-time job now, content creation.
1: Absolutely. Bring me back. Give me a gig. I'm ready.
0: All right. What top fives have you got up your sleeve? Maybe we'll give people the titles of your top fives and then put up a little poll on Instagram to see what they want to hear from Lexi.
1: So the list I have is the five ways I've changed since living in Australia and the five things that are hard for me to change as an American living in Australia. I have five things for each of those. And then I also have a list of 10 ways to blend into Australian culture fast, which are really silly, nuanced, dumb things.
2: Well, start with saying ahs at the end of your nose, I guess.
1: Nar, yeah, nah.
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1: Let's get the party started. 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Like, wait, babe, let me ask your pardon. This ain't Gucci, this is Prada, darling. 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
11: Your four-day forecast for the Mallee. A frost warning is in place this morning for a cloudy day today with a slight chance of a shower and light winds throughout. Tomorrow, a chance of frost and fog to start. For a partly cloudy day, light winds heading for 15 degrees. Friday, chance of fog clearing to a sunny day and 18. Saturday, showers increasing, cloudy and 15 degrees. Today across the Mallee, a top of 14.
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11: Right now, it's 5 degrees.
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13: I told you this like a couple of weeks ago.
14: Mm-hmm.
13: It was a weekend, might have been a Sunday morning, and I opened Instagram and Fev had DM'd me something he thought Daisy might like for me to buy her. Daisy was sitting next to me at the time. And I showed her, and it was a kid's sing-along karaoke microphone.
15: Look, grouse, just after her mother, just like her mother.
13: Now, it helped that the girl on it was singing Golden by the K-pop Demon Hunters, because Daisy was like, yeah, Mum, I'd love it. But the real clincher, the sales point was, because we've got lots of microphones at home. Daisy loves singing. We're a singing family. You might remember 50 bucks one night only. But
15: how could we plenary, forget?
13: But this was unique because you could connect your phone and play the music through it. So she's singing along. So if I connect my phone to this microphone, I can play K-pop Demon Hunters on my phone and Daisy hears it while she sings, and she sings along with it. So that got us across the line.
15: I sent it to Fee and then within 1 minute and 43 seconds, bought it. Done. So
13: huge discount, $145. It went down to $90. Yeah, $90. So I thought I was getting a bargain.
0: Yeah. You're pretty much making cash.
13: I've fallen for every trick in the book.
15: Free.
13: And then anyway, it hadn't come. And I'm like, gosh, weeks have gone past. I thought I'd fallen for a scam. But no, Fev, yesterday it turned up.
15: You're welcome.
13: I would please now like to bring it into the studio so we can all see.
0: Oh, it influenced me.
13: Gemma
15: looks awesome.
0: Oh, wow.
13: Bringing it into the studio.
0: What is that? Oh, my.
13: Oh, what is that? Oh, yeah. Well, hang on a second. It's
0: that.
13: It's two pieces of plastic.
0: That could be.
15: That looks great.
0: That.
15: What, that's
0: that
15: what it
0: could
15: is
0: be.
13: Oh, that's
0: the most
13: $2
0: poorly
13: the
0: made
13: market.
0: Thing. That is horrendous. Well, I was going to say.
15: Don't worry about the price. That's amazing. Hook it up and sing.
13: Okay, now, hang on. You say hook it up. To connect my mobile phone to it, it's got a headphone jack. So how do I... Headphone jacks don't go into Apple iPhones.
0: There's no way that's playing anything.
13: How do we get this to work?
0: Check one, two.
15: There we go.
0: I cannot... Everyone listening right now, this is the most poorly made thing.
15: You've got a kid from St. Kevin.
13: Oh, so here we go. We're going up. It's a moment.
15: It's great.
13: You can't connect your phone because, as I said... It's a headphone jack. It doesn't have the lightning cable or the cable C connector.
15: Yeah, but you just get one.
13: Well, no, you can't connect
0: that
13: it.
0: That is
13: it doesn't have
0: putrid.
13: It's horrible.
15: It's a great thing.
13: Honestly, at any local market, that would be possibly $7.
0: Yeah.
13: It won't stop falling apart.
15: Take care of your product.
13: I was fleeced.
15: No, you're not.
13: That is absolute. And then I was showing the team outside. I said, but look at the video. Because when I got the video from Fev and I showed Dave, she was like, that's amazing. It was pointed out to me very quickly. That was an AI child. How do we know, James, it was an AI child? It was an AI video? Well,
14: for one, when she puts her hands together, it merges into a
0: single
14: hand.
0: No.
13: She's uni hand.
16: Fee, I've got the audio of the
0: Her hands
16: this is how
0: melt.
16: This is how it's meant to sound.
13: All
15: I've got to say to you, Fiona, is you're welcome because you know what?
13: What?
15: There is no money that can be spent for your child's happiness.
13: No.
15: And if she sings in that, she'll be happy.
13: Daisy, we unpacked it. Daisy.
0: All the logos on the microphone stand are all melting. The font and the text is all wrong.
15: It looks good. It's cute.
13: It's just a piece of plastic.
15: Yeah.
13: Daisy laughed. She literally laughed at it when I took it out of the box.
15: Memories.
13: No, now, 13, 10, 60.
0: Memories.
13: I'm so interested if anyone can relate to this. Oh. What did you order and then what did you get? Because this is not what we ordered.
15: Yeah, it is.
13: This is... What I do like is that...
0: It's called... What's it called? Kids something...
13: Kids karaoke machine.
0: Kids karaoke machine. And then underneath it says peerless performance. And that is true because you'll have no friends. Everyone will leave.
15: That is good.
13: Jump on a mic.
16: That's on.
15: We're going up. That sounds amazing.
0: Welcome. It sounds like the same microphone people on the rowing crews have on the Yarra.
15: I have ginger nuts.
0: Yeah. Oh, it's like Xavier, kids are getting yelled at.
13: Just, we've had it in the studio. It has broken, no lie, Nick, 10 times while we've been in the studio. It has fallen apart.
0: It couldn't be more flimsy.
13: Okay, that's enough.
0: It
13: sounds
15: great.
0: I don't know how you measure.
13: That's enough.
0: People. I don't know how you measure the thickness of plastic. I don't know what that unit is, but that plastic is like thinner than like credit card plastic.
16: Yeah.
0: It's translucent. I can see through the entire machine. It is terrible.
16: It's like a Macca's cup lid plastic, isn't it?
17: Just like a prayer, you know I'll take you there.
0: At least that's you're actually singing it.
13: Happy hour.
15: I just want to stop everyone down just for a second. Now, you've come in and given me a whack about your little online purchase.
13: Me.
15: Little old you. And guess what? I have got this working.
13: Okay.
15: Do you want to hear?
13: Here's the thing. I want to make this clear.
15: No, I have to give that context. No context. I'm playing. Shh. Ready?
13: Okay.
15: Good.
13: Here's the thing. What got me across the line for the $99 was that it was a little karaoke microphone that Daisy, we could connect our phone to and then hear the music. Yeah, but it took Leon finding the correct connection jack, which didn't come in the box. We were at home, couldn't connect it, couldn't get our phones connected.
15: Kids that sounds like a new problem.
13: Yeah, exactly, but that would be another parent's problem. We don't all work at radio stations where we can get the connector.
0: If it was $7.
15: Money well spent.
13: Yes.
0: No, I don't.
15: Money well spent.
13: Anyway,
0: disagree.
13: I would argue, Fev, you and I, it just broke again. Fev and I fell for an Instagram ad, and we've since found out it was an AI Instagram ad. The child's not even real.
0: Yeah, the child's hands melted together when she put them
13: together. The microphone looks steel, like it's a legit microphone that Taylor would use, and it's a piece of plastic that's broken 10 times in the studio. But that's what we're asking. Anyone bought something online and almost laughed when it turned up? Morag and Eltham. Hi, Morag.
18: Hi, Phoebe, Fev and Nick. How are you? Thanks for keeping me going on the ring road every morning.
13: Oh, a pleasure, Morag. Thank you for calling in with your amazing Scottish accent. We love it. What did you order, Morag?
18: Well, to understand my story, you need to understand I love Christmas, right? Christmas in our house is a big thing. And when we moved from the UK to here, I wasn't allowed to bring my beautiful stand-up reindeer, right? There are restrictions on what you can bring into the country. So for the last few years, I have been searching for the best family of reindeer to have in my front garden, right? I wanted a beautiful family of light-up reindeers. Anyway, this past Christmas, I found the ideal thing online. I think the daddy reindeer was something like 3 foot tall. It was all like light up. Family of three reindeers, all 3D, looked amazing. So it cost, I think it was, the price came down to something like, I don't know, $150. I thought, convinced my husband, just went away and ordered it. Anyway, it turned up. And it was like the polar opposite. It was a flat piece of, they were three flat pieces of metal. I think that the tallest one was, I think, about 50 centimetres, if it was anything.
13: Oh.
18: It was about 1,000 pieces. My husband spent about, I don't know, 4 hours trying to assemble it to see if we could try and,
15: being ripped off,
18: make this work. And it was just awful. They just put them in the garden, they fell over.
13: Oh, yeah. Morag.
18: Yeah, it was not a happy sight.
13: I understand how you feel.
15: Are you joking? This is gross. Morag just needs to come to me for Insta purchases.
13: No, Morag, I get it. It should be a crime. You can't make it look like something that you're not getting.
15: What do you think you get from
0: every fast food?
15: Every one of them.
13: Morag, thank you for sharing that. Eric in Riddles Creek. Hi, Eric.
19: Good morning. How are we all today?
13: Very well. Eric, what did you order and then what turned up?
19: I need to make it very clear that I didn't order nothing.
13: Okay.
19: My wife ordered, because we're a little bit older and we suffer from a bit of pain with our joints and everything. She found these wonderful gummies that were going to fix all our problems for $250.
13: Cool.
0: Beautiful.
19: Yeah, fantastic. Turned up about 5-6 weeks later. A little plastic bag with five, what I can only describe as almost Pascal wine gums.
13: Oh, no. Of course. Eric, I worry about... I see people trying to sell gummies.
15: Yeah, I brought them. Eric, stay on the line, mate. I'll pass you on to one. I use them.
13: But how
15: help
13: do you prove
15: sleep?
13: The gummies have all this stuff that they say is going to fix you? They're just gum. They could just get them from the lolly shop.
15: Trust.
13: No, I feel, Eric, that your poor wife, I get that. Thank you. Leslie from Melton. Hi, Leslie.
20: Good morning, Fifi, Fab and Nick. How are you guys?
13: Leslie, what did you order? What did you think you were getting?
20: So just like you, I saw it on Instagram last summer.
13: Yeah.
20: So it's an portable air conditioner.
0: Yeah.
13: For double air conditioners?
20: It's like a plastic. It's just like a fan of plastic. But when you saw the advertisement on Instagram, it's like it's cool breeze. Like, I can bought one.
0: Portable air conditioner.
20: Because it's my one, take one, too. But instead, my kids also like laughing. It was like, Mom, it's just like a fan. It's not an air conditioner. I spent $100. It's really.
13: You just bought a fan. That's so funny, Leslie. I get it.
20: That's it.
13: Yeah. And these AIs, AI is getting us even worse now. This is because they make things look really good.
15: Fiona, this is amazing.
13: Okay, it's not. Thank you, Lefley. Vicky in Mount Waverley. Hi, Vicky.
2: Good morning, everyone.
13: Morning, Vicky. What did you think you were getting and what turned up?
2: Oh, I was so excited to find a beautiful nativity set for our front yard decorations for Christmas time. So saw it on board for delivery. I was like, I'll rush home because I've only got a couple more days to decorate. And it arrived and I was like, oh, there's no parcel at the front door. I looked in the letterbox and there it was. It was a sticker.
13: Oh, get out. Oh, no. It was a sticker.
2: A sticker, a lovely nativity sticker.
15: I may have done some of that purchasing before.
13: Do you reckon the people who box this to send it out laugh?
15: Oh,
13: like
15: yeah.
13: When the order comes through.
0: What a fine factory to work in.
13: Someone's bought another sticker.
2: Yeah.
13: What are you doing? Oh, he's playing horses through the karaoke machine.
15: Mate, are you joking? Listen to this.
16: So check the roads.
21: We will fly.
0: I reckon you could sell this to Feb for 120. Make a little profit.
22: Orders up. Fifi, Feb and Nick's happy hour. You are welcome.
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1: Hey, Angus.
2: You're now a bona fide radio star.
0: Yeah, I know, yeah. I know. Whose job can I take?
1: Well, ooh, make sure you come back safe before yeah. you take any jobs, mate. Yeah. I don't think that's going to happen.
2: Now, we ticked off your bucket list when we got you on the radio, and then you said you had some other items on the bucket list, and we said, can we help you out? Now, yesterday we helped you out with one, because another thing on your bucket list was to interview AFL players. In a Vox Pops type scenario where you interview them, you mentioned Collingwood. So we had you in here yesterday interviewing Jack Crisp live,
0: that
2: like a
0: was,
2: one-on-one.
0: Sorry, that was absolutely amazing. I think all this that's happening right now has absolutely changed my life. I'm a happier person. Well, I was already happy, but it's definitely eased the nerves counting down to the 11th.
1: So, and as you'd say in the Air Force lingo, crashed and burned. Oh, mate.
2: No, he didn't. He flew. It was beautiful.
1: He asked me if I'd ask a question.
0: Can I admit something live on air?
2: Yes.
0: I have not watched Top Gun.
2: Haven't you? You don't know the references.
0: Oh, well, no.
3: Surely you'll do that at the academy.
0: Yeah. That's what they play, isn't it? It may be one of the subjects we learn in the classroom, but I'm not too sure.
1: Oh,
0: but
1: yeah.
2: Now, what is the D-Day? What are we counting down to? When do you leave?
0: The 11th of August.
2: So Tuesday.
3: Yep.
1: Yeah.
2: Okay, now we are trying to tick off the bucket list items. Now, another one of your bucket list items was be on the TV show First Dates Australia. Now, we reached out to Channel 7, the producers of First Dates Australia. They've unfortunately recorded it. But we thought, what if we got one of the stars from First Dates Australia and put you on a date with them? Like, this is almost like being on First Dates. One of the standouts that's been on a date so far has been
3: best.
2: Diana Nguyen, and this was Diana on the show.
4: My main income is being a comedian, but I also work as a clown doctor, an actor. I do the whole spectrum of creative arts. So I just break it down to two words, creative entrepreneur.
2: Now, Diana went on a date on First Dates. So, Angus, we're going to introduce you to Diana to have a date here on the show.
5: Hi, I'm Sam Mack, and welcome to First Dates Australia. Meet Angus. Angus is 22 years of age and looking for love. Before he heads off to join the ADF, Angus wanted to have a date on TV. So this is the next best thing. Join us as we sit in on his quest to find true love.
2: Are you there, Diana?
6: I sure am.
2: Diana, welcome to First Dates Australia.
6: Thank you.
2: Thank you so much for joining us. And we've got Angus here. Angus, say hello to Diana.
0: Hello, Diana. Hi. I'm very nervous. Very flattered.
6: Me too. You sound young. How old are you?
0: Okay, I'm 22. I'm 22. Yeah. Is that in your age? Is that in your age range?
6: Well, if you're into older women, let's do it.
0: Okay. Yeah. Sweet. Do you have any pets?
7: I think she does. I just heard
3: she's a snort laugher. Diana is a snort laugher.
7: And if you set her off, it's just going to be this.
0: So tell me, whereabouts are you?
6: I'm in Collingwood, which is that your team or?
0: No, I go for Bombers. So I live in sunny Camberwell.
6: Oh, cool. Yeah.
0: So it'll be very easy to see each other.
6: Yeah, we're in the radius.
0: Yeah. So tell me, what do you do with yourself?
6: I'm a comedian, you know, trying to crack up some jokes, make a living, trying to not disappoint my mother. I'm very single, so this would be nice for her to listen to.
0: Well, I'm definitely looking for someone that knows what they want and knows that they're ready for something special. And I'm all about making someone feel special.
6: Oh, that's so nice. How are you about babies? Like, what's your thing about babies?
7: Oh, he's melted.
3: Oh, no, he's melted. Oh, no.
7: Abort mission.
0: No, beautiful question. Beautiful question. I might need my agent online here. No. I love kids. I think they are the most beautiful things in the world.
3: Handled that well, you bet.
1: Yeah. Making them is the best fun, bro.
2: Now this is going so well.
0: Oh, I know. Would you be willing to meet up today?
7: He doesn't have long, Diana. He's heading off to the Air Force.
6: We don't. I know. We need a quickie so that you leave next week.
1: Hey, when you come back, the kid could be 4 years old.
6: Yeah.
0: So obviously you've been listening to the segment, but I just want to know, are you okay with doing long distance? Now, obviously, I do have some annual leave in the pocket, but I won't be taking that off all the time. But I definitely want to make things work. If I'm definitely open to anything, really.
6: Yeah, I love writing love letters.
0: Me too. I've always wanted to write a love letter by hand, and then put some flower petals. But
1: what else are you going to write it with?
0: A pen?
7: Individual letters out of a magazine?
2: Guys, look like a psycho.
0: No, you sound really sweet. You sound really sweet.
2: But get also, you could download Diana's podcast, The Dirty Dish, and it's like you'd have her there with you.
7: Well, you can always hear your partner.
0: Well, I'm not a pilot, but I could always, I could always come down and see you.
6: Yeah.
8: Oh, I love Angus. Thank you for coming on. And Diana, thank you as well.
2: I think the chemistry here was so good. Angus, you might not even leave. Diana, thank you so much. You've been doing great. We loved you on First Dates Australia.
1: He's patting his hand.
2: And Angus loved this. Diana.
0: I did. I think you're a really sweet woman, and I'll be very happy to
1: marry
0: get
1: you.
0: To know you.
1: Yeah.
0: Oh. Not yet, Beth.
2: Well, and more importantly, we have ticked off three of your
0: bucket lists.
2: Only three more to go, so we'll update you tomorrow as we continue ticking off Angus's bucket list before he heads off.
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2: Your four-day forecast for the Mallee, a frost warning is in place this morning for a cloudy day today with a slight chance of a shower and light winds throughout. Tomorrow, chance of frost and fog to start. For a partly cloudy day, light winds heading for 15 degrees. Friday, chance of fog clearing to a sunny day and 18. Saturday, showers increasing, cloudy and 15 degrees. Today across the Mallee, a top of 14.
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2: Right now, it's 6 degrees.
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15: The best bits. This is Carrie and Tommy.
2: So we are giving away the ultimate trip to Vegas after I decided on a whim to surprise two of my besties with a epic trip to Vegas.
10: Pretty good surprise.
2: It was amazing. Now, you've got to keep in mind that we all partied together when we were about 19. That was like
10: changed.
2: The height of our partying days.
10: Yeah.
2: We're now in our 40s.
10: Mustang Bar.
2: And I didn't know what to expect.
10: Is that where we were going? Mustang Bar.
2: What's the Mustang Bar?
10: Oh, I thought it would have been where you went.
2: No.
10: Black Betty's?
2: I used to go to, I grew up in WA. I'd go to the Zanzibar.
7: You've done excellently. Sorry.
10: Oh. Literally naming iconic bars in Northbridge.
7: Capital.
2: Yeah. Nah.
7: Amps.
2: Nah. The Hippie Club.
7: Oh, yeah?
2: Zanzibar.
7: The Court.
2: Metropolis. Oh, yeah. Like, I don't know what you're talking monkey, about. That's not where it was all happening.
10: I've got some deep purpose.
2: The Leadable.
10: Oh, the Leadable. I'm part of the
7: City Lady.
2: Anyway, we hadn't all been together since those days properly to party, right? And so I didn't really know what to expect. Anyway, so we get there and the first night was Backstreet Boys Night Sphere. We ended up then, we left the Sphere and we were ready to go. We were ready to have a dance. Oh, yeah. We were up and about. So we walked past a line that was probably about maybe 300 metres long for a club. And it had, is Alesso a DJ?
10: Yeah.
2: DJ Alesso playing that night. And I was like.
10: Steve Alessio?
2: Alessio, is that
10: it? No, Alesso. Maybe Swedish House Mafia?
2: I don't know. Anyway, it was like where everybody wanted to be. Is this Alesso? Okay. So we could have gone there. We're like, you know, that line's looking a bit too long for us. And the problem when you go out, you know, is once you stop, yeah, you get a bit tired.
10: Yeah.
2: Right? So we bypassed that. We went to a bar that had no line that you got free entry into if you had a little stamp thing and a little card.
10: You're a woman. You get free entry into everywhere in Vegas.
2: Nah, there was a line and I was going to have to stand in it. No, I didn't want to.
10: Fair enough.
2: So we went and danced. Genuinely, I think there was two other people on the dance floor and us in this club, and we had the time of our lives, danced to old tunes. They knew we were from Australia, so they were putting on like Savage Garden and like, your music sounds better with you, all the tunes, right?
10: What?
2: What?
7: Music sounds better with
10: you. Was this? Sorry. Was this a tour?
2: Music sounds better with you, baby. No, as in, sorry, that was our request.
10: Oh, you could do requests.
2: Oh, yeah, he wanted requests. No, this was not the song he played. He played a much better one than this. We were up and about.
10: To get your recorder.
2: Yeah, that one.
10: Well, I don't need to try to explain it. I don't know about it.
2: If it happens again, I move so slowly to that one.
10: Yeah.
2: Need you, I want you. Can't stand a little bit closer. Breathe in and get a bit higher. So that was night one. We ended up, we gave it about 45 minutes of a little boogie on the dance floor, and then we decided we wanted to eat some dinner and went home.
10: Second night in Vegas.
2: Yeah, second night though. It was late night though.
10: We were absolutely
2: in bed by like two or something, right? In fact, so much so that we slept until midday, which was unheard of for three mums.
10: Oh.
2: So much so that my girlfriend's find your phone alarm was going off. That's what woke us up because her husband thought she was dead. So she wasn't. We'd just all gone to party to Savage Garden.
16: heard the music she had to endure the night before.
17: Anyway, then the next day I'd heard there was a 50 Cent party on, a pool party.
16: You told us about it before you go.
17: Yeah, so I was like, girls, let's go to the 50 Cent pool party. Yeah. We're all like, let's do that.
16: We had to tell you it was a pool party because you just thought he started at 11 a.m. for no reason.
17: I did think it was an early start for 50 Cent. We weren't even awake yet. Mm. Anyway, first of all, we had to go hunt some gluten-free food because the girls are gluten-free. And
16: YTG!
17: By the time we hunted for gluten-free food, then sat down, then thought we didn't want to go to a party straight away after we'd just eaten because
16: even though it's gluten-free, it still put me on my ass, am I right, ladies?
17: So then we came back to the room. Then we ended up chatting about life. That went for about 2.5 hours. And then we missed the pool party, the 50 Cent pool party. So, and we were like, that's fine, though, because tonight we're going to the MJ Cirque du Soleil show.
16: Yeah.
17: So we went to the MJ Cirque du Soleil show, and while we were watching it, we were having such a good time. We started chatting to the guys next to us, and they were like, where are you going after this? And we were like, where are we going? And they were like, we're going.
16: And you're like, where are we going? Because it needs to be gluten-free. It's my friend here.
17: And then they were like, well, you should go to Bruno Mars's club. And we were like, yeah, that's what we're doing. Anyway,
16: is
17: so we left.
16: Is it called 24 carat or something?
17: I don't know what it's called. Yeah. We left where we were going. By the time we got, because you have to walk down the strip, then we had to get in a cab. Then by the time we got there, the vibe had come off a little bit. Mm. And then we got, and again, there was a queue. There was another queue. And so I said to my friends, I'll stand in the queue for Bruno Mars's club. Mm. And they were like, we got to go find something to eat. Oh, so man. They went on the hunt for gluten-free burgers. So they came back
16: Vegas, baby.
17: 20 minutes later and we sat on the floor in this line and ate our gluten-free burgers, right?
16: Mm-hmm. Yeah.
17: By the time we'd eaten them, the line hadn't moved much and the food really put us on our asses.
16: Had they not seen the gluten-free hotties halfway down and ushered them up? Who are those hotties on the floor? Get them up the front.
17: So then I could see that I was the one trying to keep the party going and I turned to the girls and I was like, you want to go home, don't you? And they were like, yeah, let's go home. So we went home to bed and it wasn't till I was at checkout the next day that I heard some girls talking to me who was at Bruno Mars's club the night before.
16: I mean, I hope it's Bruno.
17: Bruno Mars. Yeah. I missed seeing Bruno Mars because instead I ate gluten-free burgers and went home to bed.
16: Yeah.
17: So I missed 50 Cent. I missed Bruno Mars.
16: Yeah, but you got to hear Savage Garden through a stereo.
17: I did. And music sounds better with you.
16: Yeah, it's pretty good.
17: I wanted to know on 131060, there must be other people like me that had the opportunity, like a once-in-a-lifetime opportunity. I'm never going to party with Bruno Mars again in my life.
16: Yeah.
17: And instead, I had gluten-free... What?
16: Sorry. I don't think you would have partied with Bruno Mars.
7: She'll never know. Let her.
16: He
7: would have had bottle service. You would have been in the booth.
17: As you said, I shouldn't have paid for a drink in Vegas.
16: I agree.
17: I paid for all of mine.
16: Yeah.
17: Do you want to know? So I told the girls as we were walking into the club, I remember this conversation. I said. Now, girls, Tommy says that we don't buy a single drink when we're in Vegas. Everyone buys them for us. Yeah. And they both looked and they went, I don't feel safe with that because you never know, someone might spike it or something. So then we just bought our own drinks.
16: Yeah, they go.
17: 131060. What was your once in a lifetime opportunity? Maybe it was a concert, maybe it was a trip away, and you were like, and you missed out on something epic. Give us a call. So right now though, we're talking about when you had the opportunity to do something epic and you were like, nah. So I was in the line to go to Bruno Mars's club in Vegas with my girlfriends. It was a very long line. We ended up eating a burger in that line. Gluten-free burger. And we felt a bit full and we decided to go home only to discover the next day that Bruno Mars was in fact at the club that night. Yes. He's not there every night, but of course the one night that we decided not to go, he was there. Nicole, what did you miss out on?
18: Meeting John Bon Jovi.
17: How? Living on a Prayer, that's him, isn't it?
18: Living on a Prayer. So a long time ago, in the 90s when they came out, my uncle's by marriage Jimmy Barnes, so we got a lot of... tickets.
17: Jimmy Barnes is your uncle?
18: Yes.
17: I mean, that's better than John Bon Jovi.
18: I know, but that had happened quite a few times.
17: Sorry. Yes, okay.
18: I had tickets to go and they were opening for John Bon Jovi.
16: Yeah.
18: And my boyfriend at the time, and me being a naive 19-year-old, he got sick, went to the hospital. There ended up being nothing wrong with him. But I went with him. Had to give my tickets up and I didn't get to meet John Bon Jovi.
16: Oh, no.
17: To be fair, I I respect that. If you ditch your boyfriend going to hospital to go to a concert.
16: How long did the relationship last?
18: Not even 2 years. He cheated on me. But you didn't know that at the time.
16: Yeah, it's always the ones.
17: Always the ones that end up in hospital.
16: There was nothing wrong with him.
18: He was jealous.
16: Well, there was something wrong, Nicole, but nothing they can fix at the hospital. You know what I'm saying?
18: And I always feel like he just didn't want me to meet him.
16: Yes, I think the same thing, Nicole. It was jealousy. Yes.
17: Good on you, Nicole.
16: Oh. We got Shannon. G'day, Shannon.
19: Hey, how are you?
16: Yeah, good. What once-in-a-lifetime thing did you miss out on?
19: I missed out on photographing Michael Bublé.
16: Did you miss out because you didn't know how to say his name?
19: He just come to Australia. It was the first time, and I was supposed to photograph him. The Sony called me and said, "Do you want to hang out, photograph him?" And I'm like, "Oh, I don't know. He sounds kind of like Harry Connick Jr. I'll give it a miss."
16: Hang on, Harry Connick Jr. would have also been an excellent person to hang out with.
19: Oh, yes, he would have been. But I thought Bublé sounded like a cheap version of Harry Connick Jr. So I gave it a pass.
16: Yes.
19: And I sat at home, did nothing, and then he proceeded to become like a huge thing at the time.
16: Almost a household name that everyone can say correctly.
19: Almost everyone knows who Michael Bublé is.
16: Just
17: hold on one second, Shannon. Mm. I don't think he's getting what we're saying.
16: Oh, no. No. But, Shannon, you'd be hard-pressed to find someone who doesn't know Michael Bublé in Australia now, right?
19: I think so now.
16: Yeah. The Bub. Because it means something to add. Well, it's good.
17: I have met the Bub.
16: Have you?
17: Yeah.
16: Shannon.
17: I've done lots of interviews with Bublé. I remember I told Bublé that he was my hall pass. Remember that?
16: Yeah.
17: I said, I'm hot for you in an interview.
16: For you, yes. Yeah. Is it true that, because obviously he's big around Christmas time because he's got big Christmas songs, is it true that they had a campaign to rename Baubles to
17: Bublé's. Faye.
16: Faye. Do you know Michael Bublé?
17: Do you know Michael Bublé?
20: I do know Michael Bublé.
16: Faye, what was your one-in-a-lifetime thing you missed out?
20: So when I was about 17 years old, my parents got me like really good front row tickets to Red Hot Chili Peppers and we were taking a party bus up and then this guy that I had a bit of a crush on was having his birthday party that night.
16: Oh no.
20: So I had to blow it off and go to his birthday party instead.
17: Why do we make such dumb decisions over boys? What is wrong with us?
16: It goes both ways.
17: Does it?
16: Yeah.
17: I feel like,
16: I miss seeing Fleetwood Mac at Fleetwood's, their pub in Hawaii, because the girl I was with felt like a night in.
17: Oh.
16: And so I stayed and had a night in.
17: I can't even imagine you going, okay, I'll just have a
16: night. Wait till I saw my best mate at the buffet the next morning. He goes, bro, you won't believe what happened last night. No. And I was like, oh. How long did the relationship last, Faye?
20: Well, we're getting married this year, so it's worth it. And how long did yours last,
16: Tom? Yeah, could be coming back anytime soon.
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14: Driving home. I had the funniest chat with a friend yesterday that made me realise, sometimes I realise how boring my childhood was in comparison to other people.
15: Just quick recap of your childhood. You used to sit in a circle singing Kumbaya.
14: Yeah.
16: Snuck out to see the Pakistani cricket team and got some hot chocolates.
15: Yes, that's true. And you had to hop over blue tongue lizards in your backyard.
14: I did once breastfeed on my sister's.
15: That's true. You also watched your mum and your stepdad go hammer and tong.
14: Oh, my God. More than, stop that.
15: Yours
14: stop,
15: was far
14: stop,
15: more incriminating
14: stop,
15: than mine.
14: Stop.
15: Okay. Do we not talk about that?
14: No.
15: I thought you talked about that on,
14: no.
15: On air. That
14: no,
15: on air.
14: No, I don't week. Even think my mum knows that I caught them.
15: Oh.
14: Also, yeah, let's
15: sure,
14: she
15: sorry.
14: Would hate, we'll edit this bit out. We can't because we're live. And that bit.
15: Yeah.
14: Anyway.

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13: Your four-day forecast for the Mallee, a frost warning is in place this morning for a cloudy day today with a slight chance of a shower and light winds throughout. Tomorrow, a chance of frost and fog to start. For a partly cloudy day, light winds heading for 15 degrees. Friday, chance of fog clearing to a sunny day and 18. Saturday, showers increasing, cloudy and 15 degrees. Today across the Mallee, a top of 14.
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13: Right now, it's 7 degrees.
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16: Ahoy also to David in Canada. Ham used the very easy view system at hamishandandy.com to tell us what he's been up to.
17: Ahoy, boys. This is David from Hamilton, Ontario, Canada. I started listening to the podcast about a year ago. I've been listening at a rate of about two episodes a week, and I just finished episode 100. So a little discouraging to see that I'm still 195 episodes behind. I would love to catch up someday and be right in there with the modern episodes, but I'd love to be able to contribute to what's happening in the podcast, but it feels like I'm too far behind. So I have this idea of a way that you can give a little wink, a little nod to me and all the other very important podcasters that are trying our best to catch up from a distance behind. So in a few seconds, I'm going to say a swear word, and then I'll know, because I'll check at the most recent podcast that you've released in the next few weeks. If I see a little E beside the podcast name for explicit, then I'll see that as you almost giving me and all the other podcasters that are behind a nice, warm, appreciative, acknowledging hug. So 3, 2, 1, fuck. Cheers, boys.
7: Okay. I mean, he gave fair warning and there's no chance we're not getting an E on that. No, it's nice and clear.
16: It was clear as day.
7: Enunciated well. Do you know, I was just like, what does this feel like? This feels like... Interstellar. Like, it feels like a message from the past that appears in the future.
18: Yes.
7: Like, it does feel like he's time-traveling somehow because he's stuck in the past listening to these old messages from, like, 4 years ago, these old podcasts.
16: I just appreciated that he gave the countdown. So if anyone was in Cars with Kids, they could easily just dip at that point.
7: But yeah, and I appreciate that he's doing 2 a week. That's twice the recommended serving. He's a hungry boy. But you can be hungrier than that. You could do 5 a week.
16: Oh, that's a too much.
7: It's just too much.
16: But that's why he'd be sick of us by the time he catches back up, which would just ruin it.
7: Yeah,
16: you got a
7: real Augustus Gloop, isn't it?
16: Yeah.
7: you can have all the podcasts you want, but it will make you sick. But that is sort of what the government mandated break. If there is any silver lining in that, while Sandy and I are screaming at the sky, just railing against the break, you can use that to gorge if you want even 3 episodes a week to close the gap.
16: Somehow.
7: So best of luck. If you've got a friend that is stuck in the past doing that, we recommend they use their summer wisely.
16: Haim, we've got to get onto something that no doubt he'll enjoy once he gets there. It's a huge announcement today of our quest to break the record for having the tallest hat.
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20: Thanks to Top Stage Advanced Composites, we make cool stuff out of fiberglass and carbon.
7: Okay, genuine things are being locked in here. We've done just enough updates, I think. I think people go, okay, we get it. Updates, we get it. It's a hat that is much taller than any other hat I've ever seen. We get it, and it's not easy to make such a hat. No, I've never made one. No one's ever made one. It is the world's tallest. There's engineering involved. All of that, I think, is almost done.
16: Yes.
7: It's now time, at some point, you got to put the bastard on your head and walk. And that's what we're gunning for. That's the, not that I'm trying to just add more E words into this episode, but at some point we just got to walk. When are we doing it, Andy?
16: We can tell everybody that we will attempt. I mean, this could have been a Peter out. It had Peter out all over
7: should
16: it.
7: Have, should have been. Been. In fact, I think I called it early.
16: And on that, Top Stage Advanced Composites have done a fantastic job, haven't they? Right.
21: They actually saved it probably from being a peter out, because once they started, now it'd be so rude to not do it after they put so much work in.
7: We're almost past. You think the hat is a passenger on us, but we're merely passengers underneath the hat, whoever gets to pilot it.
16: In 3 weeks from today, we'll be attempting the record, everybody, and you'll hear it on September 11th.
7: That Thursday is September 11. I think we're doing the attempt on September 8. How is the hat getting out? Have we already talked about this? How does it get from, because we're going to do it at Hogs's warehouse. We need a place outside is obviously susceptible to wind, and you'd hate for the attempt to get ruined by wind or rain. So you need an indoor place with a very, very high roof.
16: Yep. Logistics of all that we'll talk about next week, because what we need to do is we put out at hamishnader.com who could come and be our officials, like when Tats Lotto has government officials that make sure that it is obviously all legit.
7: Because this was because we discovered it costs tens of thousands of dollars if you get Guinness involved.
16: Yeah.
7: You know, that's how, and that's fine, that's how they make their cash, but they rely on FM breakfast shows around the world deciding that it's worth $10,000 or $20,000 or $30,000 to go for a Guinness World Record and stuff your underpants full of as many baked beans as you can. See if you can beat the record by 2 or 3 beans. Mm. Take it off those guys from San Francisco. Bring it back to Brisbane or whatever your desire is. Mm. That's how Guinness makes their money, and that's fine. We are like, why don't we just save that money?
16: Yes.
7: And we will all know we've got the record. We don't need to be in a book. We'll know we've got the record. And we'll know because we have the most trustworthy listeners watching it to make sure everything was above board.
16: We put a form up at hamishnader.com asking for people to apply to be our officials, Ham. I think the form was we're measuring people on prove their trustworthiness, just general trustworthiness, how well they can take in distances, both vertical and horizontal.
7: That's very important for this.
16: And the ability to pay attention, because obviously, you know, we're hoping it's
7: drifting off. We've got to walk 10 whole metres and you don't want someone getting distracted halfway through the walk and having the worst thing you could have from a government official is have them nudge the person next to them and go, what happened? I wasn't paying attention. You just never see that.
16: No, you never see that. Now, we're hoping it's one and done, but there might be multiple attempts here if we can't.
7: As long as the hat holds up,
16: yeah,
7: we'll keep trying.
16: Anyway, these are the submissions.
1: skill required.
18: Extreme trustworthiness.
22: I'm incredibly trustworthy. As a teen, I worked for the Queen's Estate in a coffee shop, and an American tourist came in once and offered me £10,000 for the apron I was wearing, simply because it had the Crown Estate logo on it. I didn't sell. What teen turns down £10,000?
23: I'm extremely trustworthy. I'm registered with Engineers Australia, and underneath the Commonwealth Statutory Declarations Regulations of 1993, I can actually witness a stat deck. That's a pretty trustworthy thing to be able to do.
24: I'm also a Justice of the Peace, which is the most trustworthy member of the community. I haven't progressed to Shopping Centre JP table, but hey, dare to dream, boys.
25: And a couple of years ago, I met you at the McFanning Golf Day and ended up with Andy's personal email address in order to pass that on to the person at work that looks after our partnerships, or to speak plainly, the Weasel Opportunity Department. And ever since, resisted the temptation to ruin his presumably extremely tidy and well-maintained inbox with all kinds of dodgy website sign-ups.
1: Skill required.
18: Distance judgment.
25: As a former youth international pole vaulter, I feel uniquely qualified to help judge the tall hat record attempt.
22: I used to cheerlead, and my role within the team was the flyer. So I was the one standing on the shoulders, getting tossed in the air. So very, very experienced up high. I know the above head height topography like the back of my hand.
23: With golf, I don't use a range finder. I just pick the club so I can guess the distance pretty well. And also with my work, I actually have to calculate distances. So that's pretty good.
26: So when someone tells me that they're 6 feet tall, I have to mentally stack 6-foot-long sandwiches end-to-end to visualise how big that is. If you, for some reason, decide to go in Imperial, I will have to use a workaround based around meatball subs, but I'm sure we can make that work.
24: For the past 20 years, I've studied measurement as a registered surveyor, so can confirm the world's tallest hat to a legally binding standard.
1: Still required.
18: Hyperfixated attention.
27: I'm a statistician at the Australian Open Tennis. I get paid to watch tennis and basically never blink. And if you know tennis, you know matches can go for 45 minutes or 5 hours. And I'm there courtside, laser focused the entire time.
23: You know, with TikTok these days, at least 3-second videos, I can actually sit through like a 15 to 20 second TikTok. So,
28: wow,
23: I'm pretty sure I'd be able to watch the whole thing.
22: I'm a mum of two. So at any given time, there's a million things happening. There's dinner cooking on the stove. There's a 3-year-old about to draw on a newly painted wall. And there's an 18-month-old climbing on absolutely anything she can reach. And I'm across it all. Nothing gets past me.
24: I've been working on paying attention. With cricket season approaching, I pride myself on being able to watch the entire first session of a test without falling asleep. Come to lunch break or afternoon sessions, all bets are off. Hopefully the hat launch will be in the morning, but I understand that atmospheric conditions may impact takeoff.
28: So many candidates, Abe.
7: Wow.
28: Is anyone that stands out to you that's a must?
7: Yeah, I do like the idea of the junior pole vaulter.
28: Yeah. Wow.
7: And I loved it. Who was the woman that was, I understand, the top, above the head.
28: She was a flyer.
7: Topography, she was a flyer cheerleader. Yeah. I like someone that understands what it's like up there. And she's almost lived as a hat. You know, she's been up that hat height. So I feel like she's going to be there. The civil engineer. Could he bring one of the things on the tripod?
28: Well, that'd be nice, wouldn't it? Even if we don't use it. It'd be nice to have it looked out there as proper. Look, we'll reach out to them. Obviously, we've got the date now. But this is so exciting. Should we fly in five? I mean, a few of them from Britain, so we're not going to do that. It seems like a long trip.
7: Let's fly in five.
28: We'll fly in five people.
7: Because ever since the special skills debacle, you know, we've been saving $80, $90 a week. We were spending on the cheapest available airfares. Yeah. And so let's just blow it on this.
28: Yeah. And look, it's money that would have gone to Guinness had we chosen that route. So this is a much better way to spend it.
7: And look, we're not anti-Guinness, and I might even suggest we go and have one to celebrate.
28: Would they like that, do you think? Or do you think, is that a...
7: Wouldn't it be nice to be able to say, and you know what, the other day, we had a Guinness and a world record.
28: We had a Guinness and a world record. Yeah. And when we post a picture of it, we can just do Guinness, world record as the caption.
7: We've got him, mate. We've absolutely got him on a barrel there.
15: 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The Hamish and Andy podcast. And for more of the boys, search Hamish and Andy on Listener.
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2: A little bit of a must be nice here, self-reporting, but I bought a new baking pan the other day.
3: Come on.
4: Off Instagram?
2: No, Jack. Off the shelf at a shop.
3: Really?
2: At a homeware shop. Yeah, I saw it and went, you know what? That has been, but I wasn't meaning to buy it. So it was an impulse buy. But
3: why
2: I thought
3: were you in the shop?
2: Just looking at other stuff.
3: He's allowed to go to the shop.
2: Doodling around. This is at Westfield. Just dawdling around.
3: Right, so you were in Westfield and you're like, I'll go.
2: I was waiting for Zoe. I was just like, come on. And you just, anything counts as distraction when you got the kids. Like, she was nearby and went, it was going here.
3: Right.
2: And it was a homewares, you know, it was like a homewares type store.
3: Yep.
2: So you, then it kind of popped back into my head. I was like, yes, actually our current baking pan is bent. Like, it's gone a bit wonky. Yep. And it's just so, it just has generations and generations and generations of burnt, you know, the black corners, burnt olive oil, burnt butter, whatever is in the corner.
3: Mm-hmm.
2: And over years, that just becomes, when you do the dishes, when you have a baking pan, there are bits that you know are new, like, oh, that's the bottom of a potato. I can scrape that off. And then there are bits that you just accept. It's not clean because it's not there when you bought it. But there are parts in the corner that you go, no, that's just part of the pan.
3: I agree.
2: Moved over to the pan side. That's not removable anymore. We don't count that as food. It can't hurt anyone. It's been there for years. That's just become part of the furniture.
3: I view it like plaque on a tooth. It's like, well, you got to go to the, dentist to get that. Like, I'm brushing my teeth.
4: Like
3: every
4: special equipment.
3: Yeah.
2: I don't know if you even can get this stuff off. I suppose I could find the old pencil and drill into it to see what's behind there. But, you know, like, how could you? Even if you use, like, chisels and stuff, like, that is just part of the pan.
3: No, you can
2: After
3: get it.
2: Years.
3: My dad's very good at it.
2: Well, the thrill, like, you take the pan home.
3: Yes.
2: Right? And I was doing a roast. You take the pan home. And to have, it's just almost like your eyes can't believe it.
3: Yep.
2: Like, it's so new. It's the newest thing you've ever seen.
3: Yes,
2: like,
3: I agree.
2: It's a more intense feeling than a new car. Mm. You're just like, look at this thing. It's like sparkles because it's like this, the non-stick, and you're like, this is just wild. So, you know, give it a rinse. Gave it a rinse, dried it, and like it was ready to roast. Zoe is fierce on you must rinse everything when it comes back from the shops.
3: Really?
2: Fair enough. People have talked about it before. Like, she won't let me wear t-shirts straight out of the packet because you're like, oh, the factory. I mean, what do you think goes on at the factory? It's just people racing around, licking them, stamping their dirty feet on them, whatever else you think happens. Anyway, wash it, put the potatoes in. You know, it was a deep roast of the potatoes, a very deep roast.
3: You burned them.
2: And well, I was like, okay, well, this is the first hit out of this pan.
3: Yes.
2: And there's some, very, very deep roast. But we all love a well-cooked potato. Hey, so then you have to wash it up, right?
3: Yes.
2: Meal was a hit. Do you do this, Anna? Because I've got a friend that does this and he's as pedantic as you, Marco. He has two scrubbers in the kitchen because if you've cooked a chicken schnitzel, you've cooked a roast, whatever, and you've got a pan or something with a lot of oil and grease in it, he won't put the scrubber, you know, that has the clear, the tube that has the detergent inside the handle.
3: Yes.
2: And the kind of the scrubbing head with the sponge. He won't put that into that schnitzel oil because once the oil gets on it, it's then ruined forever.
3: Yeah.
2: So he has another one that comes in for first.
3: Yes.
2: And gets rid of the first layer. Then he sends the pristine sponge in for the finishing job.
3: Yeah. I think I'm doing the same thing.
2: Amazing.
3: Particularly if there's some tougher, like, you know, the bottom with the muck that you can't get off normally. I'll send in hot water, get the
2: I'll do hot water first. I'll take a layer of
3: Take a layer off and then steel wool, the one that doesn't actually absorb anything, like not a sponge, but like
2: a steel wool.
3: Or one of those type of ones, and then go to the cleaning agent.
2: Well, I do have the steel wool.
3: Mm.
2: Anyway, so I washed the pan as good as I can, but the corners are burnt. Like, there's some burning. There's some corners.
3: It was a deep roast.
2: It was a deep roast. It was a very deep roast. And I gave it so much, Ando. And I had the steel wool. And it was starting to scratch the lining. I'm like, this feels poisonous and forever chemicals. So I don't want to do that. But it was a shame because one cook in.
3: Only one
2: in
3: cook.
2: Two of the corners now, there's just some of that black. And you go,
3: did you have enough
2: oil? Well, I've tried. What's that?
3: Did you have enough oil for the when you started? Like,
2: yeah, I mean, it was just a, you know, like it's drizzled in, like it's there's a lot, you know, a few centimeters of oil in the bottom.
3: Yeah,
2: but yeah, you go. It was just an interesting moment in the pan's history. I just thought, here we are. We've seen the death of one pan, and it's just gone out with decades of burns, like burns, like layered on. And here we are at the birth of the new pan.
3: One and done.
2: And one in. Mm. You go, well, welcome to the family. Like you, you now live in those two corners forever, and we'll never, we'll, you'll be with us for every meal from now on. Like you will be part of our life.
3: Quite extraordinary.
4: Ahoy to me, God. Hamish.
3: Oh, wow.
2: Uh-oh. It's nicknames we had in year eight. I couldn't help it. Okay. I was too good at sports.
3: It's like I'm in a huge gambling debt and I have to do stuff.
4: For the rest of time. No, it's not that. In fact, I think this is hard, this one, guys.
2: Okay.
4: But ahoy to me, Coca-Cola, Jack.
3: Okay. Ahoy.
2: Things that are popular.
4: Well, you're on the right track. I am Titanic.
2: The Beatles? Oh, Titanic.
4: It's the way we use these words rather than actually a link between them.
2: Well, I mean, people will say, like, okay, that's the God tier of something if it's, like, the best, I don't know, hat you can get. For example, our tall hat would be the God-tier hat. But I've never heard Coca-Cola tier.
3: And the Titanic tier.
2: That's what you think is going to be great. Let's hope our hat is not Titanic tier. It was very big and it seemed like it would do a good job. Uh-oh, who's this guy wearing a giant iceberg running at us? It's the other tall hat record holder.
4: I don't know, we have security for that.
2: Well, we have an Irish sailor and let's hope he does a good job keeping a lookout.
4: They are the three most recognised words in the English language.
3: Really?
2: Ah, fair enough.
4: Isn't that, I mean, it's an odd thing to measure, but yes, it's the three most recognised words in the English
2: language. God and Coca-Cola, I understand, because they've got a fair bit of marketing behind them. Mm. But, you know, they've still got a heap of people getting the word out. But yes. Titanic, that is a left field. That is out of left field.
3: Like all publicity is good publicity.
2: Still talking about it. Why did you crash? Why did you crash her? Look, we'd have just made the voyage. It would have just been another regular old voyage. People are still talking about.
3: True. I wonder if we'd even know what the Titanic was
4: today.
3: Absolutely
4: not.
5: Absolutely
3: not.
5: If
3: it didn't crash.
2: I still think if you're a relative of one of the victims, you'd be happy enough for it to just go.
3: No, exactly. But you know, James Cameron, for instance.
2: Thrilled. Yeah.
3: He went on to win Oscars for it and made a lot of money. So, you know, there was some
2: tough film one for him to settle. Yeah, there. Tough conundrum.
3: Yeah, different film if it made it. Boring
2: quick,
3: film.
2: Quick and not as many, certainly not as many Oscars.
3: No. So I just glanced at my phone during that last break we had. And Dad has texted the whole Lee Family Gazette, which is our family.
2: Yes, this is easily big enough news to make the Gazette. Yeah. I've seen some of the stuff that makes the Gazette. And the threshold is low.
3: Yeah, it is. In amongst the photos of my nephews and their grandkids, which tend to be high rotation. Guess who just won a TV in a raffle, he writes. 55-inch is a bit big, though, for us. So he's...
4: Oh, no, he's not trying to palm it off, is he?
2: No, he's selling it.
3: So mum's gone, are you serious? They're not together. I just threw the raffle tickets out. Or is this a different raffle? My sister's then given laugh emojis. Then said, are you guys in the same room? Talk to each other. Can't wait to hear how this unfolds. This is from my sister. And congrats on the big win, Dad. XX. Dad writes, I'm heading back into the bin now.
2: He thinks he's lost it.
3: My brother, what was the raffle for? Dad, Scouts Showtime raffle. Beck chimes in with congratulations, Mickey. Amazing star eyes emoji. Dad then triumphantly goes, found them, and has taken a photo of five tickets all ripped up, and he's trying to piece them back together.
2: Maybe he's already won.
3: He's won.
2: Well, the idea that they're going to get to the door and go, and now all we need to see is the completely unforgeable stub of your end of raffle ticket that looks like every other raffle book in the world.
3: He writes, not sure which one, but I'm getting the sticky tape out. Right. I wrote back, well done.
4: Do you want me to mock up what the 55-inch looks like in your space? Because last time he got me to take a photo and put Photoshop different
2: sizes on.
4: And that's where we're at. That's where we're at the moment.
2: Do we just for fun go deep on this and have someone turn up at the door and go, now we just need to see the ticket? Sorry, it looks like you ripped these up and stuck them back together. That does void it.
4: You look at the terms and conditions.
2: Needs to be a pristine ticket. I mean, now we've completely lost sight of why we started this. And now we're just messing with an old man.
4: No, I think we stay the course.
2: I think we
4: try and get a TV in there. I don't want to tell him, though, until the TV is in position, unlocked, unpacked, and they're front of the old one.
2: What's the chances of him hearing this, though? Like,
4: I don't know. We've got to move quick.
2: No, but he'd be like my dad doesn't listen, but it'll my mum doesn't either. But if it's, we probably got to keep this stuff off socials.
4: Yeah.
2: If mum saw this on a highlight, she'd be across it. But let's keep it off socials.
4: Okay.
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7: Your four-day forecast for the Mallee, a frost warning is in place this morning for a cloudy day today with a slight chance of a shower and light winds throughout. Tomorrow, chance of frost and fog to start. For a partly cloudy day, light winds heading for 15 degrees. Friday, chance of fog clearing to a sunny day and 18. Saturday, showers increasing, cloudy and 15 degrees. Today across the Mallee, a top of 14.
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9: Ahoy to me, frog. Hamish.
10: Yes, okay. Happy to be famous amphibians or animals my daughter has in a razor form, which would be a niche topic.
9: What's a razor form? What do you mean?
10: Like as rubber's little, like, you know, pencil erasers.
9: Oh, erasers. Oh, yes, yes.
10: Yeah, yeah.
9: She's got like a razor bunch scooter of... and she was riding around on a
10: she
9: frog.
10: She rides a frog. Yeah, she rides the frog. Not. She's big, too big for the tadpole these days, so she's on the frog.
9: No, ahoy to you, Chip. Jack.
11: Ahoy.
12: Frog and Chip.
10: Fucking shit.
11: And I am the soul.
10: I mean...
11: Tough, isn't it?
10: Before, yeah, they do seem like three unrelated yeah. things, which I guess is the fun of the game.
11: Yeah, if you're in woodwork, you would know it.
10: I'm loosely in woodwork.
11: Are you? What are you making?
10: A drill.
11: Oh, yeah, okay. We are the three main parts of a hand plane. If you're going to plane wood...
10: Yeah. Go electric.
11: Go right. You guys, do you want me to tell you what the parts are? It seems like you're disappointed. No,
10: but Jack, you're building a sauna, right? Wouldn't you be interested in some acoustic woodwork? Are you all electric?
11: No, you can plug a planer in. I've got an electric planer, and it does the job.
10: Well, I mean, you own a frog, a soul, and a chip.
11: If they have the same items that a hand planer does,
9: no, I don't think they would.
10: I think they would. They would just jiggle faster. That's the whole. Literally, when you add electricity to a tool, it just jiggles it or spins it.
11: Yeah, that's true.
9: It is spinning faster.
11: Ahoy also to Isaac. Use the very easy-to-use system at hamishnetty.com to tell us what he's been up to.
10: Poor guy.
13: Ahoy. Two really quick ones here.
12: This is actually from the Remembering Project, but Haim, before you got into golf, you did talk about maybe playing a 500 round just to piss off the principal of a golf course. Mm. Did that end up ever happening?
10: Almost.
12: I just think it would be amazing to see some footage of you just shanking balls for 6 hours. Now, the second part, the main course, if you will, for this voice memo. I was just listening to Amy Poehler's new podcast, and I know that you guys are friends with Will Arnett, and that's her ex-husband, so there is a loose connection, even though this is a bit of a stretch. But listen to this. I don't know if it's hitting you the same way, but there were just a few too many familiar notes in this little grab. Maybe she's a H&A listener. Anyway, have a good day, boys. Gusto to ya.
11: Got the grab for us now.
10: Got the grab. Wow. I have heard a bit of Amy's new podcast. Yeah. I mean, it's I think it's on a completely different platform, but it is great. I'm a fan.
11: Great. She'll be thrilled to hear that.
10: Well, I mean, she can't steal that bit because then it just sounds like her brag.
11: It's an ad she's doing.
10: Oh, I do skip that. No, you can't skip ads on that. And I'm not going to tell anyone where the button is.
11: And I think when you guys hear it, you know exactly what Isaac is talking about.
13: This episode is brought to you by Volkswagen. Ever look at something and think, wow, must be nice? Yeah, same. But here's the thing. The 2025 Volkswagen Tiguan makes all that really nice stuff totally within reach.
14: A doubler.
10: She's a fan.
11: Wow.
10: She's returned the favour.
14: She's obviously a fan of ours.
10: Yeah. If she then goes on to explain how, you know, and you don't have to be a Noel Blake to get a Tiguan, stocks are now in perfectly matched demand as opposed to back in 2018 or whatever. We're talking about my dad bragging about the fact you can't get a Tiguan.
11: Yes.
10: I feel like you can get a Tiguan these days. We haven't checked in on Tiguans.
11: It was probably the original Must Be Nice, though, wasn't it? Getting a hold of
10: it. I think it was the original My Dad Drives a Volkswagen Tiguan.
11: Let's just hear it one more time, Jack.
13: This episode is brought to you by Volkswagen. Ever look at something and think, wow, must be nice? Yeah, same. But here's the thing. The 2025 Volkswagen Tiguan makes all that really nice stuff totally within reach.
11: See, here's the thing I'm thinking is that obviously she gets handed the script from Tiguan. She's not necessarily listening to our show, but Volkswagen are.
14: Yeah. And it actually sounds like an ad that was meant to be on our podcast and it's been given to somebody else.
11: Hey, I'm changing tack now, guys, because there's something I wanted to present to you both, and it's pretty serious, so it deserves this music.
10: Okay. Oh, sorry, just before you go on, I've heard a few people say there's a Tiguan to me before, and it's actually a T-cross, so just be careful before... I know we've moved on, but just be careful before you going. Oh, they're not that rare. There's one. Yeah, no, yeah. That's a T-cross.
11: I wondered whether both of you would be interested in a pact.
10: Huh? Yep. We'll have a good pact.
11: I don't think we've had a pact ever, or at least for a while.
10: I think we've got a lot of unspoken pacts.
11: But this one's a spoken one.
10: Okay.
11: It only works if we all agree.
10: Yeah, that's pacts.
11: Yes.
10: We came across the treasure in the Incan jungle and we made a pact to never reveal. Well, Dave didn't. He said he's going to tell some people, but we made a pact. You all need to be in on the pact.
11: Risky, could change the way we feel about each other forever. It could mean that we start wishing misfortune on one another.
14: Okay.
11: Which isn't too different.
10: God forbid.
11: Our kids, if we have them, or our wives, if we have them.
10: So far, maybe. None for two on your count, although you are working on it.
11: Maybe annoyed at us a little bit.
10: Yep, again, not a huge deviation from the normal run of the mill.
11: It could bring us a small amount of happiness, though.
14: Well, that's good.
11: And a bit of comfort.
10: I feel like you're asking, would you like to continue the podcast?
11: And comfort on what will be in the future a sad day, you would assume.
14: Okay, so we're not getting that much out of it so far.
10: Yeah,
11: we'll guarantee two of us get $50,000.
14: Oh, wow.
10: Well, I know Jack's involved. Unless there's some outlay more than $20.
14: What do you mean two of us?
11: Here's the pact I'm proposing.
15: He's already, can already smell a stitch up in the wind.
11: Would we make a pact that whoever dies first gives 50 grand
14: yes.
11: to the other two?
15: Yes. Yeah, too quick for the yes, Jack, which makes me feel like he's about to mushroom Annis. beef Wellington's wall to wall from here.
11: Well, that's a good point. Maybe
15: so you can't be killed. Yeah. Can't be killed by anyone.
11: Yeah.
15: I think the pact is out if it turns out that any of us have been killed by someone, because it can't just be
11: car accident. Like, that's someone else killing me.
15: But how do I know Jack didn't hire a semi-trailer to... I mean, it's 50 grand, mate. Yeah. We've seen what he's done for free ad.
14: No suspicious circumstances.
15: Okay. Remember the lengths he went to get free peanut butter? There was no money involved in that transaction. It was literally like $9 jar of peanut butter a month. Mm. And he sold his soul to two companies.
11: True. Okay, well, you have to put it in. That's why there's a little bit of admin, which worries me about Hamish doing it. Yep. But we have to put it in our wills. We'd have to say...
15: You're already in my will.
11: Yeah, and you're a monster.
15: You've got an absolute bonanza coming your way, mate. But again, I actually haven't put the unless he does me in clause. I just assumed,
11: I wouldn't.
15: That you wouldn't. You're in my will as well, Jack.
14: Yeah, thank you. I've never made a will. It's definitely on my to-do list.
11: Yeah, it was one of your monkeys, I think.
14: Yeah, exactly. It's every day I see it on that to-do list, and I think not today, but soon.
15: No, you're flat out. How's the job, bud?
14: Well, I don't have a job at the moment, so there's not a lot to leave in the will.
15: That's good.
11: So, Jack,
15: I'm not telling you, oh, no, I can't tell you, Jack, what's in my... Andy knows what's in my will for you, Jack, but...
14: Well, have you got, a booby prize in there for me or something?
15: I don't know what it's like.
14: What is it? You don't say. Like the electric drum kit or something.
15: No, well, you have that. That's now like eight people removed from me. I will never be able to get that back. All the money from my estate will be drained in legal fees as the executor tries to find the drum kit. Just puts 10 years of expenses in trying to find the drum kit. Never turns up.
14: Give me a clue what's in there for me.
15: Put something in there to deliberately confuse you.
14: Don't put a trick in there. I'll be grieving.
15: Well, right,
11: you may have 50 grand. So here's the thing. Yes, I think that's a great rule. Can't kill each other. Any.
15: Which is one of the unspoken backs I think I was talking about.
11: Yes. Any suspicious death
15: nullifies it.
11: Also, yes. Anyone in your periphery, like, if Bianca, that applies for Bianca as well, Jack, because she would benefit from the 50.
14: I don't think she would kill you, but I understand.
11: Yeah. Do we have a pact?
14: Well, what about, can I throw in one more thing to it? What if we do, instead of just 50 straight, we do like a percentage of our total prizes?
15: Jack's already trying to do contra. I actually have quite a lot of mission corn chips left over from when I did a deal with them. So could it be cash in kind?
11: We're not doing percentage of net wealth, Jack. But thank
15: flat
11: you.
15: Flat fee, you'll notice.
11: Flat fee, we're doing flat fee.
15: He tried to Jordan us.
11: Yeah.
15: No fee, just 10% of the shoes.
14: All right, I'm definitely in. Definitely.
11: Do you think that you're a better chance to win it because you're a bit younger?
14: Well, I'm 8 or 9 years younger, so already there I've got a head start.
11: Mm.
14: And I'm looking for money.
11: Mm. So there's two reasons
14: reasons. Yeah. Not that I would hate for either of you to die, but what a bonus it would be.
15: Jack seems too upset.
14: No, I would hate it.
11: Yeah.
15: No, I've got no issue chucking it in there. I mean, you're already doing well.
11: Mm.
15: In my will, you're already well looked after. So why not put another layer of cream on the cake?
14: Done.
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0: toll-free house. Mm. What a dream.
1: Someone said to me the other day, you can't be much fun to hang with.
0: What? Me?
1: No, me.
0: Yeah, right. Me. I thought they were saying to you, Hamish can't be much fun to hang with.
1: And I went, oh, why you say that? You're like, oh, you come across a real stiff, you know, on the show. And I went, oh. But when you hang out with people, you don't do those things. Like,
0: but I'm always early and up for extra fun because I don't have to put away batteries and double adapters.
2: You're always early.
0: Well, no time to dig into that. Hannah,
1: fun
0: ahoy, ahoy, ahoy,
3: ahoy,
1: ahoy, Hannah.
0: What have you got to upset Ando?
3: So one of my friends who works drive-in, drive-out, who works on a 2 weeks on, 1 week off roster. We were having coffee and I asked him, when's his next free week off? He pulled his calendar out, to my surprise, which was a screenshot of the Apple calendar. He then uses the edit tool to scribble on with a red line to show which days he is working and isn't working.
1: Yeah, that's not right.
0: I can see that upsetting. It's right in one of his absolute pet peeves, which is improper calendar or spreadsheet use.
1: Yeah,
0: but why not just use the app?
3: Well, I did ask this, and he learned something that day. He thought if he wanted to spread something over 2 weeks, he would have to do, you know, 14 individual entries. But I showed him the aspect of the app where you can go, you know, from the 1st of the month to the 13th of the month. This is a continuing event.
0: Oh, he didn't. So he was drawing the line, like, yeah, going across the back. He thought it was a time saver. All right, love it.
3: Yeah.
1: Thank you, Anna. Love it. Yep, Sonia, that's hot on the upset Andy.
0: That's annoyed him. Sonia, ahoy to you.
4: Ahoy.
0: What have you got to upset Ando?
4: Okay, so a while ago we noticed our toilet shut-off valve wasn't working, so the water was going through the system. And my husband figured the best solution was to just turn the tap off at the wall, which means every time we go to the toilet and want to flush, we obviously have to turn it back on. But it's situated behind the toilet, so the only way to get there is to basically put your face into the toilet bowl every time.
1: So you try to remember at least to do it before you sat down,
0: so you don't have to build up the amount.
4: Yeah, exactly.
1: Now that's a fix instant. That's a stop what you're doing, go get your tools and try and sort that out immediately, that one.
0: Oh, that sounds like a long time. It does sound like they've come up with a good solution. I mean, what's the difference between a button and a tap?
1: That's true.
4: Yeah,
1: having to put having come face to face with what you've just emptied yourself of, I think, is the real problem for me.
0: Good one.
1: Thank you so much, Sonia.
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16: Good morning, I'm Dusty Fitzpatrick. An arson attack in Melbourne is now being investigated as a possible act of terrorism. In July last year, a Victorian defence manufacturer was vandalised and three vehicles set on fire. Victoria's Joint Counter-Terrorism Team is now examining whether the offenders were far-left extremists. They've released new images of the suspects in the hope of identifying those responsible. Australia's largest betting companies have been questioned at a Senate inquiry about allegations of predatory behaviour. Federal politics reporter Nelson Scott.
17: Representatives from Tabcorp and Sportsbet have today appeared before a Senate committee probing the government's reforms to restrict gambling ads. They rejected claims from former NRL player Luke Bateman that the industry lures VIP clients with alcohol, drugs and escorts. Kai Cantwell from Responsible Wagering Australia telling the inquiry they've seen no evidence of these practices.
18: RWA and our members strongly refute these claims.
17: Their testimony comes as Labor lacks the support to pass the bill, with the opposition withholding its position until the inquiry ends, while Green Senator Sarah Hanson-Young says gambling inducements must first be outlawed.
19: Until we see those loopholes closed, this bill's a dog.
17: The inquiry will hand down its findings later this month. Nelson Scott, Canberra.
16: Widows and divorcees who face losing access to capital gains and negative gearing concessions under a budget overhaul of property taxes will now be protected. A suite of changes have been announced after growing criticism of reforms to try to make housing more affordable for younger Australians. The Treasurer has confirmed key details of planned amendments. Australians are being told to be cautious about betting through offshore trading platforms. The corporate watchdog has released new guidance about the financial risk of using overseas markets to predict the outcome of events. ASIC Commissioner Alan Kirkland says it's hard to recover any losses.
20: There are currently no prediction market operators licensed in Australia, and that means if you're using an offshore prediction market, you won't have access to important protections if something goes wrong.
16: French authorities say 157 migrants have been rescued after a boat they were using to cross the channel to the UK caught fire. There are no reports of injuries. And three lionesses have died of suspected heat stroke at a zoo in Tokyo. Postmortems show they were dehydrated with multiple organ failure. Checking the markets now, the Dow Jones is trading up 693 points. The Nasdaq is up 707 points. One Australian dollar is buying 70.44 US cents.
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16: The Lions are seeking redemption in Friday's AFL clash against Hawthorn. After a 7-game winning streak, Brisbane's ego was bruised by a 78-point loss to Carlton. Midfielder Jared Berry says they're focused on delivering a strong performance.
21: Every game, every moment means a lot. So, yeah, it's important that we just, you know, don't focus on the result and we actually focus on our processes and, yeah, that's how we play fearless football.
16: A triple boost for the Rabbitohs ahead of their NRL clash with the Eels. Captain Cam Murray and Talis Duncan will return from injury, while David Fifita is back from suspension. Broncos NRLW star Ali Brigginshaw has been given a 3-game ban after a dangerous tackle on Bulldogs playmaker Taylor Presto. In tennis, James Duckworth smashed fellow Aussie Chris O'Connell in straight sets in the first round at the Canada Open. He'll next face top seed Aussie Alex de Minaur. That's the latest news and sport.
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25: Your four-day forecast for the Mallee. A frost warning is in place this morning for a cloudy day today with a slight chance of a shower and light winds throughout. Tomorrow, a chance of frost and fog to start. For a partly cloudy day, light winds heading for 15 degrees. Friday, chance of fog clearing to a sunny day and 18. Saturday, showers increasing, cloudy and 15 degrees. Today across the Mallee, a top of 14.
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1: There's nothing in this life
0: that's good enough to last longer than an hour. Yeah. Musicals need to be cut down.
1: Musicals need to be eliminated. 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
0: No, don't say that.
1: No,
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1: Like
0: that
1: them.
0: No.
1: Timothy Chalamet was wrong. Ballet's sick. Musicals are sick. Opera is my actual favourite. I like when she gives away stuff.
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17: Sam College with your local news updates. On Friday, a young man was sentenced to 7 years and 10 months in jail in relation to three episodes of violent offending in 2024 that included pulling out a machete at the Swan Hill Hospital, sending it into lockdown. Liam McCullough reports.
18: The County Court of Victoria heard the now 23-year-old was suffering acute psychosis at the time of offences involving a machete, including an incident at the hospital after he became distressed while seeking medication. The court considered his difficult childhood, cognitive impairments, youth and guilty plea during sentencing. A non-parole period of 3 years and 11 months was set, with rehabilitation and ongoing psychiatric treatment identified as important factors. Liam McCullough, Ace Radio.
17: And farmers across the Mallee are being reminded to remain vigilant following an increase in diesel thefts as the conflict in the Middle East continues to push up fuel prices. Police say rising fuel costs are making diesel an increasingly attractive target for thieves, particularly on rural properties. Since the reapplication of the full fuel excise came back into effect over the weekend, average diesel prices across the region are now around the $2.50 a litre mark. Superintendent Mark Edwards says to lock up where you can.
19: We just urge the farmers out there that have got bowsers with diesel to lock them up. Be vigilant around suspicious vehicles, suspicious activity. Hopefully we'll stop you from becoming a victim.
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17: There are just two minor rounds left in the Central Murray League season and the fight for a top eight spot is really heating up. Currently, Mullamine holds eighth spot on the ladder and will need to get over Ultima this week and Swan Hill in the final round to be in the running to hold a top eight position. Swan's co-coach Brodie Tonkin says it's a really exciting time for the club.
21: A lot of work to be done behind the scenes in regards to the next 2 weeks. And we know that, well, Ultima, first of all, are a really good, strong club, and then Swan Hill as well, mate. So it'll be an exciting fortnight for the club, considering probably a lot of people didn't expect Mullamine to be a sniff for finals. And as you mentioned earlier, us sitting in eighth at the moment. So probably excitement, mate.
17: And that's your local news and sports.
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2: 10 degrees in Melbourne, a shower or two at top today, 14, 6 o'clock. Good morning, I'm David Armstrong. An arson attack on a defence factory is now being treated as terrorism. Nine's Isabella Staszkowski has more.
3: They have established a counter-terrorism task force. This consists of VicPol, ASIO and the AFP, and they are saying that they are investigating this attack as an act of terrorism, potentially by far-left extremist groups with anarchist ideology. That video, of course, was haunting for so many around the country. There was a really difficult week here in Melbourne. You'll remember there was an attack on a synagogue and a fray at a restaurant, and that arson attack on that Melbourne business out in Greensboro, Love It Industries, where a number of vehicles were firebombed.
2: Jetstar will start charging passengers up to $52 to use overhead locker space from February. Under the new system, a Jetstar fare will include an under-seat item only, such as a backpack, a handbag, or a laptop. Those wishing to use an overhead locker for a wheel-on bag will have to pay from $25 on top of a one-way domestic fare, $52 for an international flight. A man's been charged over a nasty unprovoked assault on a visually impaired man at Armidale. The 64-year-old, who requires a cane, was punched multiple times to the face at the Orong Hotel. His prosthetic eye, valued at $5,000, had to be replaced. A 51-year-old man has handed himself into police after they made a public appeal to find the suspect. The federal government's unveiled changes to address what was described as a widow's tax in its budget. Here's Jamel Wells.
4: The government's trying to close an unintended consequence of its tax overhaul that meant widowers, divorcees and domestic violence victims could face less favourable tax treatment on investment properties previously shared with a partner. Under draft legislation, people who inherit an ownership stake in an investment property from a spouse will keep the negative gearing treatment. The change follows complaints led by Senator David Pocock about a flaw in Labor's budget decision to restrict negative gearing to new homes. The public has 2 weeks to give feedback on the draft legislation.
2: There's a travel advice for Australians heading to Samoa, where a dengue fever outbreak has hit the country with more than 3,500 cases recorded this year. Smart Traveller is advising people to ensure their vaccinations are up to date. Finance, Wall Street is up 907, our dollar 70.45 US.
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2: Collingwood's depth will be challenged against West Coast on Sunday. Pat Lipinski ruled out with a calf injury. Jordan Degoe managing glute soreness. And Harry Perryman out with a hamstring. Ben Stokes want to coach England's cricket team in his first interview since retiring. The all-rounders revealed his regret at not bringing legendary fast bowler Jimmy Anderson to Australia, but he wouldn't change the team's ill-fated trip to Noosa during last summer's Ashes. Stokes telling the Love of Cricket podcast the team doesn't have a booze problem.
5: Relationship with alcohol and cricket is just something that hasn't moved on as the game of cricket has become more professional.
2: Several athletes have disappeared after competing in the Commonwealth Games in Glasgow, failing to return home with the rest of their teams. Scottish police say it's received reports of various athletes unaccounted for in the aftermath of the games, which concluded on Sunday. And the UFC lost $42.5 million on its Freedom 250 event held at the White House. That's the latest news and sport.
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6: Good morning, Sam College with your local news updates. Mallee Family Care is inviting the community to view homelessness through a different lens with a photo exhibition at the Swan Hill Regional Library that runs until the 14th of August. Local artist and exhibition curator Melody Scholtens says the exhibition will share stories from people with lived experience of homelessness.
7: It's a free entry, so yeah, people can just turn up and walk through and have a look and get involved and have a chat about awareness. It's just a photo exhibition, but I am painting a particular piece that will be displayed as part of it, and we've also got some clients who have experienced homelessness that have jumped on board and actually made a few cardboard signs that will also be displayed, which will, you know, describe their situations and how they feel.
6: And applications are open for Agriculture Victoria's Young Farmers Upskill and Invest program. Pat Gordon reports.
8: 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More details can be found on the Agriculture Victoria website. Pat Gordon, Ace Radio.
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6: The return of competitive ski racing is drawing closer, with Ski Racing Australia confirming its first sanctioned events since 2024 are expected to be held from September. Competition will initially be restricted to lake courses as the sport resumes following a nationwide suspension introduced in 2024 after several fatal accidents. Ski Racing Victoria is expected to host its first event back at Lake Charm in October, with organisers working through the final approval process. Extensive safety reforms have been introduced during the break, while river racing continues to face regulatory and safety hurdles. Despite this, officials remain hopeful that river-based events, including the Southern 80, will be able to return in 2027. That's your local news and sport.
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9: Your four-day forecast for the Mallee. Cloudy today, slight chance of a shower and light winds. Dropping down to 2 tonight. Tomorrow for day 2 of the Mallee Machinery Field Days at Speed, it's going to be cloudy and 16. Friday, mostly sunny, 18. Saturday, cloudy with showers increasing and 16. Today, across the Mallee, we're expecting a top of 13.
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9: And right now, 8 degrees.
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0: it's the 100% Aussie beef of Macca's new quarter pounder barbecue bacon and double quarter pounder barbecue bacon. 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
11: And now, ladies and gentlemen, here's Gabby and Dan.
9: It's a Wednesday. It is 6:08. We're getting there, nearly halfway through the week. Happy hump day to you, Gab.
12: Happy hump day.
9: Question without notice.
12: Mm-hmm.
9: You know I love a quick question without notice. Who's the Governor General of Australia?
12: Moisten?
9: Close. I'll give you that. Sam Moston.
12: Moston.
9: Moston is
12: Oops,
9: the...
12: Oops,
9: Not Moisten.
12: Yeah.
9: A new Redbridge...
12: She went down the slide for the big freeze.
9: A new Redbridge poll shows the majority of Australians don't know who the Governor General is.
12: Well, it's close.
9: Is that a good thing?
12: I know what she looks like.
9: Yeah. She used to be on the board of the AFL, I think. Anyway.
12: She's something to
9: do. The commission. I don't know if it's a good thing or bad thing not being able to identify the Governor General, because I feel like they should stay out of it. Just be a figurehead and just sort of stay out of it a bit. So I don't know if it's a good thing or a bad thing that the majority of Australians cannot tell you who the Governor General is right now. But yes, you're right. It's Sam Moston. Not Sam Moisten. But speaking of Australia, Gabby.
12: Dear me, yes.
9: It is a big week for our nation, especially for those who are statistically minded.
12: Yes, a big day coming up on the calendar, although a lot of people have done it already.
9: What?
12: Census night is coming up on Tuesday.
9: Done it already?
12: Yes.
9: Didn't know you already could.
12: Yes.
9: I'll get to it after Marshmallow. Kane Brown, this is Miles on it. Morning Crew with Gabby and Dan.
13: Good job.

0: Dave, Tim, that is Rain Dance at 16 past 6. This is The Morning Crew with Gabby and Dan. Happy Hump Day. And the countdown is on to Census Day, which is quietly sneaking up on us, Gab.
1: Yeah, next Tuesday, August the 11th. And you said something to me yesterday, I think it was, which was very intriguing.
0: Did I?
1: You received some census information in your letterbox.
0: I did. I got a letter, not that I even opened it or even looked at it. My wife just says, we got the census stuff. And I was like, okay.
1: Well,
0: and
1: there
0: that was
1: you
0: where
1: go.
0: It ended, yeah.
1: So I've looked up online, because I don't have anything.
0: Right.
1: And I'm like, well, TikTok, like, when's it going to come? So apparently it should have been arriving in letterboxes already. Mm-hmm. If you haven't received yours, you can apparently log on to the census website or call and request to get another form. But already over a million Australian households have completed their census. 1.23 million households.
0: That's interesting because I have two households now.
1: You do. And I wonder, the Ikey one is an interesting situation because that's where one of your sons live. But then it's rotating carers.
0: He always has two carers with him.
1: Yeah.
0: At all times.
1: So they're included in his census.
0: Yeah.
1: Whoever is there next Tuesday night.
0: Oh, I don't even know who's there next year. And then they change people at 10 p.m. because somebody comes on for the active overnight shift.
1: Oh, there you go.
0: Oh, golly.
1: So the thing is, if you do receive your census form and you want to complete it earlier, you can do so.
0: But is it allowed to do it early? I thought you had to answer it as if it is that Tuesday night.
1: You can answer the census earlier.
0: Right.
1: As long as you know where you'll be on Tuesday night.
0: Right.
1: So for my husband and I, it's always just the two of us on a Tuesday night. So we could easily do it ahead. But for you, your schedule changes a lot.
0: It does,
1: So it's probably better for you to wait.
0: Tuesdays are pretty consistent. I know who's going to be sleeping where, put it that way. But, the IQ one's an intriguing one. I mean, census, they come around every 5 years. Last time around, you might remember.
1: The website crashed.
0: And we were in full lockdown.
1: Yeah.
0: In 2021, I don't think 21 was as bad as 20. I'm trying to remember. But we were pretty much in lockdown for most of 2020 and 2021, especially through the winter months.
1: So it became a bit exciting. It was like, census time.
0: And the data that would have accumulated would be a bit different.
1: Skewed.
0: It's skewed because more people were at home, less people were taking public transport, all that sort of thing.
1: There's a pretty hefty fine if you don't do your census.
0: Really?
1: Yeah. So initially, if you forget, I think they contact you. And if you don't do it after that, there's a fine of $364 a day.
0: A day?
1: A day.
0: Oh,
1: because they're very serious about this statistical information.
0: The Australian Bureau of Statistics have some serious pulling power, apparently.
1: Plus, we're broke, so we need people to do it.
0: Yeah.
1: But it is interesting. At the moment, my brother and his wife and the two kids are doing a snow season. So their mode of transport, and I don't know if it's a box to tick, is a skidoo. Snowmobile.
0: That's how they get around. Okay.
1: They either ski or use a skidoo.
0: Snowmobile. Yeah. I'm getting my skidoos and my sea-doos mixed up. Don't take the sea-doo through the snow.
1: The skidoo is a thing.
0: I know. I'm just.
1: But I just thought that was an interesting mode of transport.
0: Yeah.
1: Yeah.
0: That's true. And but everyone's a bit different. And
1: like, is e-scooter going to be there this time? Because it wasn't really a thing 5 years ago.
0: Yeah, you're right. There are people who get around on e-bikes or e-scooters to get to the station or get to work if you work in town. There's many ways people can travel. I mean, my situation literally has not changed, I suppose, personally, in the last 5 years. I still go to work every day, still have the same job, still.
1: Yeah, but incomes could have changed and you've got one less dependent in the household.
0: Yeah, that's true.
1: So
0: that's
1: yours has changed.
0: Yeah,
1: you can't just copy and paste.
0: Right, okay. I'll try to do that with my tax as well. Just copy and paste. Nothing's changed.
1: So anyway, at this rate, I'm paying $364 a day because I don't have the form because no one's delivered anything.
0: We can't do it online? Or you can do it online? You need the form to access the online.
1: It said you should log online, but I don't know what. I think you need a particular code, which I don't have because I don't have the letter.
0: And I don't feel like it's been explained well or even like there's much publicity about it happening next Tuesday night. I feel like in the past there's been more of an ad. I know we've got some ads playing telling us the census is Tuesday night, but I feel like there should be more. I don't feel like it's been reported well enough.
1: No.
0: That census is happening Tuesday and you have to do it or else you get a 300 and what? $363 fine per day.
1: $364.
0: Per day.
1: It is capped at $3,604.
0: Oh, thank God.
1: So if you skip it for 10 days, then you've reached your max.
0: Skip 10 days and the 11th one is free. What a great deal.
1: Pretty much.
0: 20 past 6, Morning Crew with Gabby and Dan. 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

0: Ariana Grande and Twilight Zone at 28 past 6 here on The Morning Crew with Gabby and Dan. Gabby's got a census update for us. A reminder, a census is happening nationally on Tuesday. Big fines if you don't participate. Gabby, you haven't received your letter yet, but you might have an update for us.
1: Yes, so I went onto the census website and there you can put in a mobile number and you'll get like a one-time PIN and you write in the address that you'll be doing the census from on Tuesday and that gives you the census number. So like in the mail, yours will have a census number. Yeah, I don't have that letter.
0: Okay.
1: So it's just issued me one. So I can do it whenever I want.
0: I've got a letter, but I haven't opened it yet. I hope I put it somewhere safe.
1: Anyway, we could just do what I did.
0: Yeah, we could just do what you did. But we'll see. Yeah. Hey, yeah, there we go. So Census Tuesday, don't forget to take
1: part. No excuses now.
0: No excuses. Okay, there we go. Hey, Gabby, no excuses as well not to play Mad Minute because we have a history of lightning striking twice.
1: Yes.
0: So yesterday we played Mad Minute with a caller called Dave who was actually on a loaner phone. He needed a new phone. He needed $1,000 towards getting a new iPhone. And, well, spoiler alert, he got it.
1: All right, Dave, good luck. Bonus. What is the longest recorded flight of a chicken?
2: 13 seconds.
1: A common saying indicating that something is easy is Bob's your what?
2: Uncle.
1: What prime colour is most associated with Qantas?
2: Red.
1: What is 22 times by 5?
2: 110.
1: Who is the lead singer of Powderfinger? Yogi Bear and his friend Boo Boo live in what fictional national park?
2: Yellowstone.
1: Oh, what is the common name for a person who rides what is the name for a person who rides a horse at a racetrack?
2: Jockey.
1: Which car brand makes the Puma?
2: Pass.
1: In which city would you find the Louvre?
2: Paris.
1: Who made up the iconic rack, My Money, Don't Jiggle Jiggle, It Folds?
2: Louis Theroux.
1: And which car brand makes the Puma?
2: Ford.
0: Listen.
1: What a shambolic mess that was.
0: I could be a prick.
1: You could be.
0: Say you said Yellowstone first when the answer we're looking for was Jellystone, but I'm not in that kind of mood, Dave. Congratulations, mate. You've won $1,000.
2: Thank you.
0: Now, are you going to go secondhand with the phone or are you going to get a brand new one?
2: I'm going to do the right thing and go secondhand.
1: Oh, good on you. Well see, done. We did a nice thing by giving you the $1,000 when it was a bit dicey.
0: No, you did well overall, Dave.
1: To be fair, Dave doesn't really deserve the full grand.
0: What, are you going to give him 900?
1: No, I just meant the people in the background answered most of the questions correctly for him.
0: It was handy.
1: Just the mouthpiece.
0: Handy if you've got some help in the background. Anyway, well done to Dave,
1: though.
0: $1,000 richer. Hopefully he gets a nice new phone with that. And we will play Mad Minute again. Last few calls about 7:55, and maybe we'll help you out right now with a cheeky bonus question and answer.
1: Exactly right. So the first question I'll ask today is 421 is how many words Scotland has for what weather event? Snow.
0: 421?
1: Yeah, apparently so.
0: Gee whiz.
1: Must know there are a lot.
0: We
1: can't just keep saying the weather forecast is getting repetitive. I have to think of another way to say this.
0: Hey, Scott. Anyway, so there we go.
1: Snow
0: is the answer to question one when we play a bad minute in about an hour and a half. You're on The Morning Crew with Gabby and Dan. We've got a little old school now with

0: say at 6:34, Morning Crew with Gabby and Dan, the latest in local news, sport and weather coming up next. Then we'll talk all things sport in the locker room, Gab. I'm going to pay tribute to a couple of AFL retirees who I don't think were appreciated enough outside of their own clubs.
1: Okay.
0: Who announced their retirements yesterday. Plus, two religions are about to collide. In one corner we have Catholicism, in the other corner we have rugby league. We'll get to it next. Morning Crew with Gabby and Dan.
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12: Good morning, Sam College with your local news updates. Farmers throughout the Mallee are being urged to stay vigilant following a rise in diesel thefts as the conflict in the Middle East continues to keep fuel prices elevated. Police say higher fuel costs are making diesel an attractive target for thieves, particularly on rural properties where large quantities are stored. After the lifting of the fuel excise discount over the weekend, average diesel prices across the region are now around the $2.50 a litre mark. Superintendent Mark Edwards is reminding landholders to secure fuel tanks and lock up wherever possible.
13: We just urge the farmers out there that have got bowsers with diesel to lock them up, be vigilant around suspicious vehicles, suspicious activity. Hopefully we'll stop you from becoming a victim.
12: And the EPA Victoria has fined a Preston-based company $10,176 after officers found evidence of illegal waste burning during inspections across Sunraysia and the Mallee. Liam McCullough has more.
14: Officers visited a dozen farms, including vineyards, and found a large burn site at a Robinvale property containing treated pine posts, burnt vines, metal trellises, and other waste. A nearby waste pile included burnt tyres, a mattress and plastic materials. A&L Romeo Proprietary Limited was fined for unlawfully burning more than 1,000 litres of waste. The EPA also issued warnings, a clean-up notice and compliance advice to several other landholders. Liam McCullough, Ace Radio.
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12: As we draw closer to the end of the minor rounds in the Central Murray League, the charge for the remaining final spots are heating up. This weekend, Ultima, who are sitting 12th, two games outside the eight, will host Mullamine, who are currently holding eighth spot. Heading into the match, Swans co-coach Brodie Tonkin says the side is excited by the upcoming game and its implications.
1: Probably the first sort of feeling, I guess, mate, is excitement. It's always really exciting when you're playing against good teams that have big followings, and especially, I guess, with all the news coming out recently regarding Taylor Adams, adds another layer of excitement and sort of angst as well to the game, the build-up. So I guess probably excitement's the main one.
12: And that's your local news and sports.
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0: Your four-day forecast for the Mallee: cloudy today, slight chance of a shower and light winds, dropping down to 2 tonight. Tomorrow for day 2 of the Mallee Machinery Field Days at Speed, it's going to be cloudy and 16. Friday, mostly sunny, 18. Saturday, cloudy with showers increasing and 16. Today, across the Mallee, we're expecting a top of 13.
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0: And right now, 8 degrees.
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0: So the NRL, Australia, one of Australia's biggest sporting organisations, might be forced to move their showpiece event due to the Pope being in town. So I'm talking about the NRL Grand Final in the year 2028. So that is the October long weekend there in New South Wales. Pope Leo is going to come visit.
3: Okay.
0: He's going to come to town because it celebrates the 100th anniversary of Australia's first EIC. I'm not sure what that means, but yeah, so there was a Pope visit in 1928. This is the 100th anniversary of that, so he's coming back in 2028. But it's going to clash with the NRL Grand Final because Pope's going to be in Sydney. Lots of people are going to flock to Sydney to see the Pope.
3: Oh, yeah.
0: But also, you know, if it's like last year, imagine if it's Storm and the Broncos in the NRL Grand Final again, and then people from Melbourne and Brisbane are also trying to flock to Sydney to watch the Grand Final. Yeah, I don't know. It's going to be interesting. It's not this year. It's not next year. It's a couple of years away.
3: I do remember when the Pope came to Sydney in his bulletproof glass Popemobile.
0: Yeah, right.
3: My uncle was working with the security of it because of all the blueprints of Sydney. That's kind of my uncle's specialty.
0: Yeah, right.
3: I remember this as a kid, he got every green light, the Pope. And I just thought that was really interesting.
0: What a run.
3: Yeah.
0: Oh, I'm having a day today.
3: Every green light.
0: You wouldn't believe it. Anyway, so I'd be fascinated to watch Peter Valandis versus the Pope.
3: Wow.
0: Battle of egos. Anyway, bring it on. Hey, just quickly, I want to talk about Alessandro Saccardi, so he's an Australian Socceroo player. And it's just fascinating to see the World Cup puts these youngsters on the global stage, yeah. And then clubs want a piece of them. So we saw Lucas Harrington sign a huge deal at Hull, who've just been promoted to the Premier League. He's only 18. Alessandro's only 22. And apparently both Juventus and AC Milan are chasing him.
3: Cool.
0: Could be a $41.1 million Australian price tag on him. Like, it's huge. Also, what about the New Zealand player, Tim Payne, who was on sort of basic sort of wage at New Zealand, the Wellington Phoenix, played for New Zealand, and he's managed to land a gig at Paraguay. I think he's on about $500,000, so a bargain in soccer terms. And his first game for Paraguay in Paraguay scored.
3: Wow.
0: So New Zealand player Tim Payne, he played 149 games in the A-League for the Wellington Phoenix, only scored 12 times, only took him a few minutes to score in his Paraguay debut.
3: Also, he had to relocate.
0: Yeah.
3: Like, how's New Zealand? That's it.
0: Gone.
3: Other side of the world now.
0: Gone. I think he's something ridiculous, like his Instagram's gone from 5,000 to 5.5 million followers.
3: That's cool.
0: Absolutely ludicrous. And just quickly, I'd like to pay tribute to a couple of AFL retirees. Tis the time of the season, I suppose, Gabby, that people start retiring. First of those, Tom McDonald from the Melbourne Footy Club, drafted, I think, in the 50s. So not a high pick, not a prize pick back in 2010. He's gone on to play over 250 games for the Ds at either end of the ground. He's been a key defender. He won their goal-kicking one year. He also was a part of their drought-breaking 2021 Premiership side. So he's going to call it quits when the Ds season finishes. That could be still quite a few weeks away. The Ds going pretty well. Also, one of my favourites, triple Premiership Richmond defender Nathan Broad will also hang up the boots at the end of the season. These two guys, in my opinion, totally underrated by people outside of their own footy clubs. Nathan Broad was a star for the Tigers. Still is, to be honest. He keeps us in a few games single-handedly with his defence. Anyway, he didn't get drafted until he was 22.
3: Yeah,
0: didn't make his debut until he was 23. Didn't become a regular part of the team until he was 24. Anyway, 9 years later, he's retiring with 189 games and three premierships. That ain't a bad career.
3: That's a fantastic career.
0: So a fantastic career for both Nathan and Tom, and we wish them all the best in retirement. I think Broadie's got something lined up, maybe an assistant coach over the West Coast Eagles back in his home state. So there we go.
3: Oh, wow. Yeah, right. He's been away for a long time.
0: Yeah, a double A boy originally. Had the temptation to go back, but stayed loyal to the Tigers. So,
3: to go home.
0: Big fan. There we go. All righty. That is the sport for Wednesday, 6:48. Morning Crew with Gabby and Dan.
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0: everything on the Morning Crew with Gabby and Dan at 5 to 7. Got news, sport and weather coming up, but maybe take weather with a bit of a grain of salt this morning because the Bureau of Meteorology is facing an independent review, Gabby. This comes after last year's October launch where they spent $96 million upgrading their website and ended up not being too user-friendly and very gradually just sort of went back to the way it used to be.
1: Oh, is it back to the way it used to be?
0: Well, there's ways you can get around it.
1: Anyway. Money well spent.
0: It's a lot of money. Anyway, independent review coming for the bomb just to sort of work out customer service and are Australians getting value for money out of the Bureau of Meteorology? That's the website I use for the weather, so stand by for that, which is coming up in just a few minutes here on The Morning Crew with Gabby and Dan.
1: And then I want to know, what is your earliest memory?
0: Oh.
1: 1-300-799-931.
0: All right, we'll get to that after news, sport and weather on The Morning Crew with Gabby and Dan.
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12: 10 degrees in Melbourne, a shower or two atop today, 14, 7 o'clock. Good morning, I'm David Armstrong. An arson attack in Melbourne's now being investigated as an act of far-left terrorism. Defence manufacturer Lovett Technologies was targeted by arsonists in July of last year. Multiple vehicles on the property were set alight. The business was vandalised. The Joint Counter-Terrorism Team is now examining whether that attack was orchestrated by far-left extremists with anarchist and revolutionary ideologies. The extremist group posting an online video claiming responsibility.
13: If you continue making weapons components of any kind, there will be consequences. Death to Israel. Death to Australia. death to America.
12: Authorities today releasing new images of the suspects in the hopes of identifying those responsible. Jetstar passengers will be charged up to $52 to use an overhead locker from February. A Jetstar fare will soon only include an under-seat item only, such as a backpack, a handbag or a laptop. Those wanting an overhead locker for a wheel-on bag will have to pay $25 domestic, $52 international. As a sweetener, Jetstar will give customers who fork out for what it calls priority carry-on, early boarding and a maximum weight limit of 10Ks. Travellers with under-seat bags only will no longer have to comply with the 7kg weight limit. A new poll has found there's overwhelming support for the suburban rail loop to be dumped and the money pumped into schools and hospitals. The freshwater survey also found three times more Victorians want an airport rail link than the SRL. One in three Australian students is failing to meet national numeracy and literacy benchmarks, but Victorian pupils are bucking the trend. NAPLAN results show Victorian students scored higher than the national average across all disciplines for a second year in a row. An American court has formally dismissed charges against Hawthorn player Connor McDonald after an off-season scandal that cost him and teammate Dylan Moore a night in jail. They were arrested and charged with criminal trespass after climbing onto a scissor lift in a Phoenix parking lot during a drunken night out. Both players have been given diversion deals that require them to complete a substance abuse counselling program and pay a court fee. McDonald's charge was finalised overnight. More than half of Australian workers think they need a backup career plan. New surveys found 46% are unconvinced their original education fully prepared them for today's workforce. And Mark Bradley at the University of New South Wales says technology is reshaping many industries.
5: For a lot of people, their last qualification that they took was probably from about 10 or 15 years ago. And if you think about it, there's so much technology that exists now that didn't exist back then.
12: In finance, Wall Street's up 907, our dollar 70.45 US.
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12: James Hird has shed light on his meeting with Kevin Muscat, the former Socceroos interviewing candidates for the Essendon coaching job. Hird telling Footy Classified it was a good conversation with Muscat and opposition analyst John Wardrop.
14: Yeah, I had a good chat to he and, yeah. And John, and it was good, good chat.
15: Okay, so without delving too far into it, what's next? When do you...
14: I get to present to the full panel later in the week.
12: And Dean Solomon's expected to make a decision on his coaching future this week. Cameron Munster will return from a knee injury for the Storm in Saturday afternoon's clash with the Sea Eagles in Perth. And Ben Stokes says cricket has a drinking culture and that has not changed. But he does not believe the England team has a problem with alcohol. That's the latest news and sport.
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16: And the Swan Hill Regional Library is hosting a Mallee Family Care Community Photo Exhibition until the 14th of August, with a display designed to highlight the experiences of people affected by homelessness and offer visitors a fresh perspective on the issue. While the event has already started, local mixed media artist and event curator Melody Scholtens says that there will be an opening night event tonight that everyone is welcome to attend.
18: So we will be holding an official opening night for the exhibition on Wednesday the 5th of August from 7 to 8:30pm. Tea and coffee will be available and we will have a couple of intros about the exhibition and be creating the awareness, build understanding and will be a reminder to community that homelessness can affect all walks of life.
10: 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Butterworth Street, Swan Hill. 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
16: After more than 2 years without competition, ski racing is edging closer to a return, with sanctioned events expected to begin from September. Ski Racing Australia says racing will initially resume on lake courses while the sport continues implementing new safety measures introduced after four competitors lost their lives during the 2024 season. Closer to home, Ski Racing Victoria is preparing to stage an event at Lake Charm in October, subject to final permits and approval. River racing remains suspended following safety recommendations made after investigations into multiple fatalities. Although sporting officials remain hopeful, approvals can be secured for the return of iconic river events, including the Southern 80, during 2027. That's your local news and sport.
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0: Your 4-day forecast for the Mallee, cloudy today, slight chance of a shower and light winds. Dropping down to 2 tonight, tomorrow for day 2 of the Mallee Machinery Field Days at Speed. It's going to be cloudy and 16. Friday, mostly sunny, 18. Saturday, cloudy with showers increasing and 16. Today, across the Mallee, we're expecting a top of 13.
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0: And right now, 8 degrees.
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0: It is 7:08. This is the Morning Crew with Gabby and Dan. Happy Wednesday. Happy hump day. It's funny how brains work. Sometimes I've forgotten something, but can't remember the thing that I forgot.
1: That's very Neville Longbottom of
0: it
1: you.
0: It is. But memories are very fascinating. I'm really good at remembering things that interest me. So football matches, sporting events, cricket matches, rugby
1: sporting
0: league matches. But when it comes to some serious stuff, sometimes I forget.
1: Yeah, and there's a fascinating stat that I came across yesterday that I went, as if BS. Apparently 7% of people claim they can remember saying their first words.
0: What?
1: 1-300-799-31. What is your earliest memory?
0: What was your first word as well? We'll get to it after Lady Gaga and Doechii. This is Runway, 7:09. Morning.

0: Goody for the goody. That is Bastille's Pompeii at bang on 7:15. This is the Morning Crew with Gabby and Dan for a Wednesday, streaming live on the Listener app now. Download it, LISTNR.
1: There you go. I feel like I'm putting a little bit too much effort in with one of my nieces. So she's nearly two.
0: Yep.
1: But according to statistics, she won't remember any of this yet.
0: Yeah,
1: I've got to wait a little bit longer and then she'll actually remember all the fun I'm having with her.
0: That's true. Nate Bargatze, the comedian, he has a good bit.
1: I'm joking,
0: where
1: by the way.
0: He does a good bit where he says, you know, I just leave my daughter in the cupboard and I go, do you remember yesterday yet? And she says, no, I just shut the door and move on. but that's not the case.
1: Yeah,
0: you're making memories all the time and you never know exactly what memories are going to sort of be in that brain moving forward.
1: Yeah, so apparently 7% of people claim they can remember saying their first words.
0: I doubt that very much.
1: So that's
0: much.
1: Like one-ish?
0: Seven.
1: Is that like about 1 year old?
0: First
1: when
0: words?
1: When did your kids start talking?
0: Oh, I can't remember, but it's about that age.
1: About that.
0: Yeah,
1: they say
0: yeah,
1: ma, ma, ma, da, da, da.
0: Yeah.
1: Ta, ta, ta.
0: Yeah, and all my kids, I can't remember, but I think we had three ma's and two da's.
1: Oh, there you go. Pretty
0: first.
1: Even.
0: 1-300-799-31. What is your first memory? What is, surely you can't remember your first word. I'm not calling BS on that. But
1: I'm calling BS.
0: Maybe you've had a dream and you can't decipher whether it was a dream or it really happened.
1: Your parents told you what your first word. Or you, in this era, you saw a video.
0: Yeah, true. 1-300-799-31. I'm able to pinpoint exactly my first memory, I think. And it was because it was a big significant life event. My mum and dad and I went on a couple of month holiday to the UK. In fact, I celebrated my third birthday in England, and I can remember that. So I can remember parts of that trip. I remember my grandma and granddad. I remember part of the plane ride. I remember a friend that I made on the plane.
1: Oh, wow.
0: So I can remember just being absolutely freezing. It was bloody cold in the north of England.
1: Oh, yeah.
0: Yeah, so I can remember that. My brother still teases me now because apparently when I was three, I went to the UK for 8 weeks and I came back with a Yorkshire accent.
1: It was very cute.
0: I said, oh, we ride on the bus.
1: But three, I feel, is about the going age.
0: Yeah,
1: so that's around right. When my memories start clicking in. And I know it's not a story that my parents told me because I was at daycare.
0: Right.
1: And two of the boys ended up on the roof.
0: Wow.
1: But my parents weren't there. You know what I mean? So they can't tell me that story. But Paddy Hall and Jackson Wood climbed onto the roof.
0: Right. There you go.
1: So I know that is one of my own memories. So I'd be about three. And going by some of the comments on our Facebook page.
0: Oh, yeah.
1: Most people were three.
0: Okay. Well, it seems about the right age, but the brain's at that certain level of development where memories can be stored. So what have we got coming through? Some memories.
1: Kimberly went down the slide at Wet n Wild on her dad's lap. She was three.
0: Yep.
1: Daniel, vague memories of playgroup, 3 to 4 years old.
0: Yep.
1: Rachel, fell headfirst into a pool, standing on her bike. Well, you should have joined the circus. Rachel was three.
0: There you go. So that seems to be about the age.
1: Yeah, except for Claire. Claire says, I have no memories of ever anything before five.
0: Yeah, right.
1: Everyone's different. I've got plenty of years of...
0: Well, I mean...
1: To go with Millie and my little niece.
0: I could have memories prior to my trip to the UK, but because it was such a significant event, I remember elements from that. And I mean, maybe some of the memories that are in my brain from daycare or whatever could have been before that, but it's hard to put exactly...
1: It's hard to put it together.
0: ...in linear. But what about people who suffer from something called hyperthymesia? So hyperthymesia affects...
1: The opposite
0: fewer,
1: of amnesia?
0: ...fewer than 100 people in the world. So it's a very, very, very rare condition. But they're people who remember... Everything. They are people.
1: Like being birthed.
0: They claim they can remember their birth and everything along the way. Terrifyingly, a lot of them can claim they remember all of their dreams as well. And some of them are pretty messed up. 1-300-799-31.
1: To never be able to switch off.
0: Yep.
1: Or, you know, you go through something traumatic, like maybe you're bullied in primary school or something like that. I could probably push that down.
0: Yeah, some people
1: and
0: do.
1: And kind of forget.
0: Yeah, yeah.
1: But they remember every single feeling, like a text message.
0: Yep. Everything. Key details I remember, incredible. So if it affects fewer than 100 people in the world, but there is a condition called hyperthymesia. So there you go.
1: I think that's torture.
0: That's bad. Because I've got a pretty good memory. I remember things, I think, pretty well. But I'd hate to remember absolutely every detail.
1: Yeah, I would think that's actually a form of torture rather than a gift.
0: 1-300-799-31.
1: Wow.
0: Give us a call. What was your earliest memory? Can you beat three? Three seems to be the going rate. Or was your first memory at three? 1-300-799-31. I mean, I've got a good memory. My brain works funny. I mean, you give me a date in the future.
1: In the future?
0: Before the end of the year, and I reckon I'll be able to tell you what day of the week it falls on.
1: Halloween. That's easy because that's a significant event.
0: That's a Saturday.
1: Hold on, I've got to open my calendar because I can't confirm anything.
0: Yeah, no, Halloween's a Saturday.
1: What day is my birthday next year?
0: Well, I said before the end of the year.
1: Yeah, but it's early next year.
0: I could work it out. Well, the 18th, it's a Thursday next
1: year. Yeah, it is. You're right.
0: Yeah.
1: That's weird.
0: So I'm pretty good at working out what days. You throw me a date and I'll tell you what day of the week it falls on. Within reason. I'm not going to say give me a date in 2035.
1: Yeah, right.
0: But any date.
1: How did you know my birthday was then? Well, then go on, Smarty Pants.
0: Oh, no, we're doing this.
1: What is November the 18th?
0: This year?
1: Yeah.
0: It's a Wednesday.
1: Yes, it is.
0: Yeah.
1: What? That's so weird.
0: Yeah, I'm good at that sort of stuff.
1: I'm really bad at it.
0: Yeah. 1-300-729-31 earliest memories.
1: I can't even tell you the date next Friday.
0: Or just throw a date at me and I'll tell you what day of the week it falls on. 21 past 7. Morning crew with Gabby and Dan.
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0: Well, the forecast, cloudy and 13 today, cloudy and 16 tomorrow, so the weather isn't too bad for the Mallee Machinery Field Days in Speed. 2K south of Speed along the Sunraysia Highway is where most of the region will be the next couple of days, Gabby, with sites being set up over the past few weeks.
1: There's millions of dollars of equipment and all the fun stuff. It's going to be a great 2 days outdoors. Maybe a crisp start, but you can enjoy a hot drink. And Sarah's getting out and about of the studio today. She's going to have all the field days information on air from 10 a.m. till 2 p.m. And she better bring back goodies.
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0: It's Warren and Eternity, 7:28. This is your Wednesday morning crew with Gabby and Dan. We're talking memories this morning. What's your earliest memory? For me, it was a trip to the UK back in 1992. I was there for a couple of months, actually. Celebrated my third birthday over there. It was the only time in my life I actually got to spend time with my maternal grandparents.
1: There you go.
0: Because they lived over there and they passed away a few years after that. So that's the only time I ever spent. I have memories of them. So I can pinpoint the earliest memory, and it was in England in 1992.
1: A lot of the messages coming through around 3 years old.
0: Yep.
1: But we're asking this morning, what is your earliest memory? Because 7% of people claim they can remember their first word.
0: I can't cop that.
1: I even asked my mum what was my first word, and I was the third child. She's like, oh, I don't remember.
0: It's funny.
1: But with my brothers, she can rattle everything off.
0: I remember more with the earlier kids than the most recent kids.
1: Yep.
0: Yeah.
1: It all blends.
0: Exactly. Just chuck another one on the poll. Glenn's reached out on the Morning Crew on Facebook. I remember my auntie picking me up for a cuddle, but when she put me down, my foot went straight into a hot teapot, which is on the coffee table.
1: A teapot?
0: A teapot. My foot was scalded and blistered, not sure of my age, probably around 3.
1: Wow.
0: Not a great memory there, Glenn, I'm afraid, but that, yeah.
1: It was a nice cuddle, turned into, right.
0: I remember I was a child too, I burnt me bum.
1: What on?
0: A heater. I got out of the bath or something and I was standing in front of the heater to dry myself up, and I just took a step back and my booty just went straight onto that heater. I had to have some cream applied to my backside for a few days and weeks after that. I still remember that.
1: I bet.
0: That's a memory. Yes.
1: When do kids get out of cots? Because he's
0: that's
1: one of
0: a
1: my
0: great
1: memories.
0: Question. Probably between 2 and 3.
1: Right.
0: Yep.
1: So when 2 to 3, my brothers and I, so I got 2 older brothers, we would all sit on my cot mattress and we would go down the stairs.
0: Good Lord.
1: Like a big slide. And we're missing one of the banisters.
0: Yeah.
1: Because we went a bit too fast. So my eldest brother caught onto the banister.
0: Ripped it out.
1: And accidentally ripped it out. And we never replaced it.
0: Yeah, right.
1: So we're missing one banister on the stairs.
0: 30 years later.
1: And we'll sell the house like that. With the memory.
0: Memories.
1: Memories.
0: Nathan's on the line, 1-300-799-31. Nathan, what's your earliest memory, mate?
2: When I was a child, my earliest memory was when I was 8 going on 9. I went into foster care for 10 years.
1: Wow.
2: And my foster father decided to try and drown me in the bath.
0: Good Lord, Nathan.
1: Oh,
0: that's
1: Nathan.
0: Taken a turn.
2: They were very bad foster parents. I dealt with them for about 4 or 5 years until I ran away and finally got out of their house and went to a different foster care. And, yeah, my foster days for them 10 years were not the good 10 years of my life.
1: Nathan, I really hope you've got the support that you need to go through something like that, even as an adult now. That's a traumatic.
2: As an adult now, I suffer from PTSD from it. As far as anxiety and depression from it, I'm on medication for it. I'm seeing doctors and a psychologist and doing stuff I need to do.
1: Yeah.
0: It's interesting, Nathan. I don't want to, obviously, it's a tough thing to talk about, but I suppose a lot of, you know, bad memories we manage to repress, or we manage to push them down.
1: Soften.
2: I've pushed them down, but every now and again something will happen and
0: something will trigger it.
2: Flare it back up and remind me of it.
1: Yeah. Oh, Nathan, I'm so sorry to hear that ever happened to you. That's a really, really tough situation.
2: I wouldn't wish foster care on any child.
0: No. Well, Nathan, hopefully you're living a good, full life these days. Mate, how old are you now?
2: I am 40 next month.
0: Oh, there you go.
1: What date? Dan will tell you what day of the week it is.
2: So I am on the 20th of September.
0: That's a Sunday.
2: But I'm having my party on the 5th of September.
0: That's a Saturday.
1: Oh, my God, you're really weird at this calendar thing.
2: The 5th of September is the day before Father's Day, which is the 6th.
1: Yeah.
0: And that falls on a Sunday, but that was obviously work. Yeah, no, great.
1: There you go.
0: Nathan, thank you so much for opening up, mate. Have a great day and good luck with everything.
2: Thanks, I certainly will. I love listening to you guys.
0: Oh, good on you, mate.
2: I go to work.
0: Thank you, Nathan. We appreciate that, mate. All the best.
1: Probably the most honest call that we've ever seen.
0: Not
1: that
0: what we were expecting.
1: No, not expecting it at all.
0: If that has triggered anything for you, Lifeline is there for you, the number to call 13 11 14.
1: Lifelong effects, but Nathan seems fairly well-rounded.
0: And just to clarify something Nathan said as well in that too, I know a few people who have siblings who grew up in foster care in a foster home environment and have a great relationship with their foster families even now, 20 to 30 years on.
1: Yeah, so, unfortunately not for him.
0: No.
1: Yeah, there are fantastic people who open up their homes to kids in foster care and
0: absolutely.
1: Stuff like that, which is amazing. But
0: there we go. took a turn. Okay.
1: Yeah,
0: well,
1: did.
0: Hard to come out the other side of that, but we'll try. And this
1: I don't
0: is
1: think
0: Sunny
1: I'll ever
0: Federa.
1: Forget, Nathan.
0: No. 7:33 Morning Crew with Gabby and Dan.

0: at 7:36. Mm-hmm. This is the Morning Crew with Gabby and Dan. One final message on memories coming through. We'll give the last word to Fiona. Earliest memory, she reckons she was about 18 months old. Her older brothers were playing in the backyard. She decided to escape from the high chair and try and get outside, but fell, put my teeth through the bottom lip and still have the scar. She's almost 50.
1: Whoa.
0: Yeah, right. Yeah. One of my kids knocked his teeth out. Do you remember that?
1: Yeah.
0: Yeah, I think it was Lincoln. They all run together in the end.
1: No, it was definitely Lincoln.
0: It was definitely Lincoln. All right, he fell off a chair, bumped his teeth, just came out, just went out. So, yeah, it was toothless for quite a while till the adult teeth came through.
1: Of course I know which child it is. You should too.
0: Yeah, well, okay, all right. They will just run together after a while. Local news is coming up in just a moment. We'll give you all the details and news, sport and weather. Then Gabby with her trending news not too far away as well.
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16: Good morning, Sam College with your local news updates. A young man has been sentenced to 7 years and 10 months imprisonment following three violent incidents in 2024, including a machete-related incident at the Swan Hill Hospital that resulted in the facility being placed in lockdown. Liam McCullough reports.
17: The county Court of Victoria heard the now 23-year-old was suffering acute psychosis at the time of offences involving a machete, including an incident at the hospital after he became distressed while seeking medication. The court considered his difficult childhood, cognitive impairments, youth and guilty plea during sentencing. A non-parole period of 3 years and 11 months was set, with rehabilitation and ongoing psychiatric treatment identified as important factors. Liam McCullough, Ace Radio.
16: And an increase in diesel thefts has prompted police to warn farmers across the Mallee to review their farm security. With fuel prices climbing amid the ongoing conflict in the Middle East and the return of the full fuel excise, diesel is becoming an increasingly valuable target for criminals, especially on rural properties. Currently, the average diesel price across the Mallee is around the $2.50 a litre mark. Superintendent Mark Edwards says farmers should lock up their fuel supplies wherever they can and report any suspicious activity to police.
18: We just urge the farmers out there that have got bowsers with diesel to lock them up, be vigilant around suspicious vehicles, suspicious activity. Hopefully we'll stop you from becoming a victim.
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16: With Mullerman looking to solidify their top eight spot this weekend, Swans co-coach Brodie Tonkin talks about how they're planning on taking on Ultima.
19: In the past, they've been a really, really good skilled team that have really good ability to sort of hit the short kick and then roll on to the next one. Last time we played them in the final last year, really cut us up going against the wind with a good kick mark game. And I think then as well, another strength of theirs is some of their halfback flankers, Zach Catlin, Matt Taverna, really aggressive ball users that really, I guess, cause headaches, I guess, for the forward line in the sense that you have to be really accountable and almost play as a defensive forward a lot of the time, as they like to play spare and get pretty attacking.
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0: Your four-day forecast for the Mallee: cloudy today, slight chance of a shower and light winds. Dropping down to 2 tonight. Tomorrow for day 2 of the Mallee Machinery Field Days at Speed, it's going to be cloudy and 16. Friday, mostly sunny, 18. Saturday, cloudy with showers increasing and 16. Today, across the Mallee, we're expecting a top of 13.
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0: And right now, 8 degrees.
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0: Mad Minute went off yesterday. Dave took home $1,000. We'll try again very soon. Right now, though, Gabby's got all the trending news we need to know today.
3: Well, Ariana Grande, she has reassured fans that her upcoming break from the spotlight has been in the works for a long time, and it's not because of recent headlines to do with her weight.
0: Right.
3: So speaking on stage in Chicago, she said she wanted to clear the air, explaining her decision was not reactive or impulsive, but it had been planned well in advance. This isn't just about one moment for her, but a time to step back, recharge, put some healthy boundaries in place. However, being devil's advocate.
0: Yes.
3: If it was planned, why have you then bailed from your upcoming commitments on West End? So she's pulling out of the highly anticipated West End revival of Sunday in the Park. She was going to be performing and headlining alongside her Wicked co-star being Jonathan George. So her now going on this hiatus, I guess, getting out of the spotlight, has thrown the production into disarray. They have to find new cast. Their PR schedule is also a total mess as well. Anyway.
0: Well, I don't know what she's going to say, though, so I think reading between the lines, we can see what's going on here. I don't like commenting on
3: people's
0: body.
3: It's a really tough situation.
0: It's a tough thing to talk about. But I think most people can see what's probably going on here. She's going to say, toe the company line, toe the PR line. But if she's pulling out of events, then it's obviously no planned hiatus. We wish her all the very best. That's all I can say.
3: I was going to say that she's wrapping up, moving out of the spotlight after her Eternal Sunshine tour.
0: Yes.
3: Which is the very beginning of September. But yeah, really hard topic to talk about online. I think there's a lot of care and concern.
0: Yeah.
3: But on the flip side of it, how do you know somebody's health just by looking at them? I guess is the other side of the argument. Could it be something else going on? Trauma, maybe.
0: Yeah, we'll see. We wish her the best.
3: I wonder how Australian-born Queen Mary thinks about this. So her daughter, Princess Isabella, is being conscripted.
0: Crikey.
3: Oh, I know, crikey indeed. So she's the firstborn female of Denmark.
0: Yeah.
3: Since the 40s, really. And she's rolling up her sleeves. She's going to be getting stuck into military service for 11 months. So Princess Isabella is second in line to the throne, I believe.
0: Yeah, right.
3: But it was announced in 2024 that military service for Denmark would no longer be on a voluntary basis for women.
0: Right.
3: So the princess, she's 19 and she's off with 1,600 other new recruits.
0: Not uncommon for the Brit royals to spend a bit of time in military. Harry's done it, William's done it, Charles.
3: Not Denmark, though.
0: Yeah, right, okay.
3: For women. And it also has been upped. The duration of standard service was, I think, 4 months. It's now 11 months. So bye, Isabella, for the next 11 months.
0: Again, we wish her all the best.
3: We wish her all the best.
0: Yeah, right.
3: Okay. Yeah, she's being conscripted. They're preparing for World War III just in case it happens. That's what they say.
0: Especially in Denmark. There we go. 7:49. Morning Crew with Gabby and Dan.
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0: 7:56 on the Morning Crew with Gabby and Dan. News headlines in a moment. Then we'll try and give away Mad Minute yet again, Gabby. Mm-hmm. Yesterday, $1,000 went off to Dave. 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
17: 10 degrees in Melbourne. A shower or two atop today. 14. It's 8 o'clock. Good morning. I'm David Armstrong. A man who bashed a visually impaired man in an unprovoked attack at Armidale has been charged after handing himself into police. Kiara Parker reports.
18: A Mont Albert man turned himself in yesterday after police released a clear image of the suspect as part of a public appeal to track down the man wanted over the shocking assault on the 64-year-old. Darren Rout, who is visually impaired and requires a cane, was punched multiple times to the face at Armidale's Orang Hotel on Saturday, July 25, after he asked a man to move when he sat in his friend's seat at the pub. The victim, taken to hospital with facial injuries, his prosthetic eye, valued at $5,000, had to be replaced. The 51-year-old, charged with intentionally cause injury and common law assault, has been bailed to face court in January. Kiara Parker, Melbourne.
17: Jetstar will start charging passengers up to $52 to use overhead locker space from February. Under their new system, a Jetstar fare will include an under-seat item only. That includes a backpack, a handbag, or a laptop. Those wishing to use an overhead locker for a wheel-on bag have to pay $25 on top of a domestic fare, $52 for an international flight. An arson attack in Melbourne, believed to be orchestrated by far-left extremists, is now being investigated as an act of terrorism. Defence manufacturer Lover Technologies was targeted last year. Multiple vehicles on the property were set alight. The business was vandalised. An extremist group posting an online video claiming responsibility for the attack, voicing their opposition to the Australian government and support for Palestine. Deputy Superintendent Anthony Hall says new images of the suspects have now been released.
19: We know this is making some of the group quite anxious, as it should, because we're determined to bring them before the courts. These alleged offenders could be facing significant term of imprisonment.
17: IBAC will today hand down its findings into a corruption probe involving the former Premier Daniel Andrews. The findings from Operation Richmond will be tabled in Parliament today after legal action from the United Firefighters Union failed to stop the move. Anthony Albanese's former economics advisor has paid out on his boss, declaring all Labor wants to do is tax the rich. Alex Sanchez, the PM's key advisor for 5 years, has ripped into his former boss, declaring the current income and company tax settings, as well as the negative gearing changes, are all perilous drags on the economy. Barbecues galore's been saved from collapse, but its standalone stores will still close. Victorian wholesaler Acom International's bought BG's intellectual property, its brand portfolio, and its entire wholesale inventory. In finance, Wall Street is up 907 points. Our dollar, 70.45 US.
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17: James Hurd will meet with Essendon this week as the Bombers narrow in on its next coach. The Brownlow Medal winner recently speaking with Kevin Muscat and opposition analyst John Wardrop as part of the process. The Giants set to regain captain Toby Green for Sunday's must-win clash with the Suns. Veteran Stephen Cornelio says Green will make a huge difference as they chase a final spot.
20: He's our captain and leader, and so he brings a leadership the hardness to the ball and contest, and he's just a genuine threat and superstar of the competition.
17: The AFL is considering playing next year's Australia-Ireland game in Ireland, and several athletes have failed to return home from the Glasgow Commonwealth Games. Four members of the Ugandan boxing squad have not turned up to fly home, while a Pakistani boxer is also missing. That's the latest news and sports.
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22: Good morning. Sam College with your local news updates. Mallee Family Care will present a community photo exhibition at the Swan Hill Regional Library until the 14th of August. Aiming to raise awareness of homelessness by sharing stories from the community, with local artist and event curator Melody Scholtens saying it encourages visitors to see the issue from a different perspective.
23: The exhibition is more than just a collection of submitted photos. It'll be an opportunity to pause, reflect and see homelessness differently. Swan Hill currently has the second highest rate of homelessness in all of Victoria, and its rate is more than double the Victorian average. Homelessness isn't just about sleeping rough. It's mums and dads and children on couches, people living in overcrowded homes, sleeping in vehicles and having temporary accommodation.
22: And young farmers across Victoria are being encouraged to apply for the latest round of Agriculture Victoria's Young Farmers Upskill and Invest program. Pat Gordon reports.
24: 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More details can be found on the Agriculture Victoria website. Pat Gordon, Ace Radio.
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22: Water ski racing is set to make a long-awaited return after more than 2 years, with Ski Racing Australia confirming sanctioned competitions are expected to resume from September. The first events will be held on lake courses as this sport gradually returns following a nationwide suspension in 2024 after a series of fatal accidents. Locally, Ski Racing Victoria is planning on holding its first event in October at Lake Charm, with permits currently being finalised. The sport has introduced significant safety reforms following 4 competitor deaths in 2024. While river racing remains on hold due to ongoing safety concerns and regulatory reviews, officials remain optimistic that major river events, including the Southern 80, could return in 2027. That's your local news and sport.
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0: Your 4-day forecast for the Mallee: cloudy today, slight chance of a shower and light winds. Dropping down to 2 tonight. Tomorrow for day 2 of the Mallee Machinery Field Days at Speed, it's going to be cloudy and 16. Friday, mostly sunny, 18. Saturday, cloudy with showers increasing and 16. Today, across the Mallee, we're expecting a top of 13.
15: Holtz Mitsubishi's 2025 models have to go. 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
0: And right now, 8 degrees.
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0: Well, Mel, earlier this morning on the Morning Crew with Gabby and Dan, I showed off a little bit of a trick that I can do. You name a date, and within reasonable time frame, say the next 12 months, I'll be able to tell you what day of the week it falls on. Do you have a secret silly talent that never really comes in handy ever?
2: No, I can't say.
3: Would you like to pick a date and Dan will tell you when it is, what day of the week it is?
2: As in this year or in the next 12 months?
3: Well, the furthest we've gone is my birthday, which is late Feb. So push a little ahead.
2: Well, let's go the 30th of March next year.
0: 30th of March next year is a Tuesday.
3: Yes, it is.
0: There you go.
2: I've got to come to work on my birthday.
3: Mel, remember that and I'll ask it again in Mad Minute. No, I'm just joking.
0: All right, Mel. 10 questions, 60 seconds. You know the deets. Let's get you $1,000. We'll kick things off with a bonus question and answer.
3: All right. Bonus. Good luck. 421 is how many words Scotland has for what weather event?
2: No.
3: In the Super Mario Brothers game, name the Princess Mario and Luigi Rescue.
2: Peach, Princess Peach.
3: Jennifer Coolidge plays Stifler's mum in which film series?
2: American Pie.
3: Happy Baby, Downward Dog and Child's Pose are terms used in what
2: yoga?
3: Exercise? Fictional character Jessica Rabbit is famous for wearing what colour gown?
2: Red.
3: Before the euro, what was the currency of France?
2: The franc.
3: Announced today, who is taking over the reins from Tim Cook at Apple?
2: Pass.
3: What colloquial term for any large number or amount of something begins with double O?
2: Pass.
3: Chesterfield, Camelback, are both types of what household furniture?
2: Lounge suits.
3: Blake Lively, Ryan Reynolds have how many children?
2: 4.
3: And colloquial term, large number of amount of something?
2: Doodle.
3: And did you do Tim Cook
0: no,
3: Apple?
0: No, go.
3: Yeah, I'm asking, waiting for an answer.
2: John Turner.
3: Woo!
0: She's got $1,000.
3: She's got
0: $1,000. That's an incredible effort, Mel. Sorry. Listen, I'm not going to be critical of my friend Gabby over here.
3: I swear through the whole thing.
0: That was a terrible performance.
3: I'm so sorry.
0: I think I had to do it on Monday. I nailed it. Unfortunately, Gabby, you weren't at your best today.
3: I wasn't at my best today. I'm so sorry.
0: In the Super Brothers Mario, was it the Mario and Luigi? Who did they rescue? It was a tough one. But yes, correct. Oodles and John Turner's is right. It was after the buzzer, but it gave you a bit of a leeway because of the...
3: I slurred my whole way through. I'm so sorry.
0: Mel, you won $1,000.
4: Thanks, guys. Appreciate it.
0: Wow. Are you going to stash that in the pile for March the 30th?
4: No, it'll go into my holiday, which is next month, which will be great.
0: Hey, oh, nice little
3: well
0: getaway.
3: Done.
0: Well, have a great time away, Mel. Congratulations for the second day in a row. Mad Minute has gone off. Congratulations to Mel, who sounded like she did it on her own. Unlike having a go at Dave yesterday, but he had a bit of help. Mel seemed to do it all on her own there. So
3: she's a clever cookie.
0: Great effort.
3: Just time by slurring. I don't know what's happened to me.
0: Managed to pick out some answers which questions just didn't make sense, but that's okay. She's that good, she got
3: I'm
0: it
3: so
0: done.
3: Sorry. I'm only human.
0: Well done to everyone except Gabby. Mad Minute has been won and won again. We're all slurring this morning. Mad Minute, back tomorrow here on the Morning Crew with Gabby and Dan. Can we make it happen for a third day in a row? Catch that bonus question answered just before 3. For a one-step head start, Morning Crew with Gabby and Dan.

0: 18 past 8. Morning crew with Gabby and Dan. I was with a group of people last night and we were discussing engagements and proposals because one of the staff members who works for us as a carer for my son, he's just got recently engaged. Ooh. Now, I must stress, congratulations to Tinashe. Not associated with Disco Lines in any way. But he has got engaged. He flew over to where his partner lives, actually in WA, and put on the most romantic proposal one has ever seen, I think. I'm talking giant letters, petals, a string quartet.
1: Playing
0: some songs, all. No expense was spared. I'm not sure how much I'm paying this guy, but anyway, no expense was spared for this very romantic proposal. And of course, his lovely girlfriend, now fiancée, said yes.
1: Oh, beautiful.
0: So that was beautiful. We were talking about proposals. Now, I proposed to my wife back in 2009. I was only 20 and only fresh 20 as well. So my wife was like, you didn't do anything that romantic for me. And I said, well, I didn't have any money in those days. Like, that was no expense spared for me. But that was on 20-year-old wage.
1: Tinashe's not 30-year-old wage.
0: He's 30. But it got me thinking, some proposals are great and wonderful and a fantastic story. Some proposals are not great. They don't necessarily go according to plan, but they work out in the end. 1-300-799-31, did you have a really unromantic proposal?
1: But that was a really romantic one.
0: Well, I'll take romantic and I'll take unromantic as well. Did something
1: Did anything go wrong?
0: Because the conversation continued and a friend of mine told me about his proposal, and when he got down on one knee and proposed to his now wife, so everything worked out for the best, she went into a state of shock and collapsed.
1: She collapsed?
0: Yes. She's on the floor. So he's on one knee proposing.
1: And she's flopped
0: and
1: on the floor.
0: And she's flopped down. She went into shock. She couldn't believe what was happening. Thank God they got engaged on a beach and the sand was soft.
1: Oh, my.
0: Because down she went.
1: Okay. And a sack of potatoes.
0: But they still got married.
1: So did he have to splash water on her, give her the hot cup of tea, the space blanket?
0: She never lost consciousness.
1: Right, okay. That's a good thing.
0: She came to after a little while. Well, 1-300...
1: She passed out!
0: 1-300-799-31. I'd love to hear really romantic proposals and non-romantic proposals.
1: I want to hear the non-romantic ones.
0: I've heard with unromantic proposals, sometimes it's almost like people have like a business decision.
1: That was my parents.
0: I think it'd be financially beneficial if we got married. Agreed. Yep. Shake hands. On with it.
1: My parents, two lawyers, just had a discussion and realised, we probably just should get married.
0: Exactly.
1: And so they did. But there was no drop on one knee, and my mum never had an engagement ring.
0: 1-300-799-31. I mean, passing out and you know, falling to the floor is one thing, but did you have a really unromantic proposal? 1-300-799-31 at 21 past 8. This is The Morning Crew with Gabby and Dan.
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3: 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And my...
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10: G'day, Billy Brownless here. 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
0: Well, this week, Gabby, is Homelessness Week and there's a few local businesses helping out, like Steve's Fish and Fillet just down the street from us here on McCallum Street. 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

0: 29 past 8, Morning Crew with Gabby and Dan, talking proposals today. So a discussion came up with the people I was with last night about both romantic and unromantic proposals. If you've got one, 1-300-799-31. I don't want to hear about your average proposal. I want something that was super romantic or super unromantic. So one friend of ours or a worker for ours, no expense spared, like string quartet, rose petals, balloons, giant marry me letters, romantic balcony, the whole works.
1: Cute.
0: She said yes. Another friend of ours got down on one knee to propose to his girlfriend. The girlfriend went into shock and collapsed. When she came to, she said yes. And they're now married. And they're expecting a child. So everything works well in the end. It worked out well for them. But
1: the passing out is great.
0: The proposal wasn't ideal. So we're asking for romantic or unromantic proposals this morning.
1: You know how people sometimes have the photographer or videographer?
0: Yes.
1: Imagine the fainting one.
0: Yeah, well.
1: That'd be funny photos.
0: What was funny was he took a photo of her while she's on the green.
1: Oh, while she flopped on the floor.
0: Yeah, luckily they're on a beach, so the landing was soft. But, yeah, he took a photo of it.
1: Check your pulse, you're still there. Snap. All right, now I help.
0: Yep, so I saw the photo last night.
1: That's funny.
0: Got a message coming through from Bronwyn. Bronwyn, we were on our first weekend away from our daughter. We went to Canberra for a wedding. I had a bit too much to drink.
1: Mm-hmm.
0: After the wedding, my partner wanted to go for a stroll. We got back to the room and I passed out. What I didn't know is he had organised the hotel staff to set up wine and fairy lights because he was going to propose.
1: Oh, but she flopped
0: on the
1: bed.
0: She ruined it because she was too drunk and she passed out.
1: Oh,
0: Rowan's also given us an unromantic proposal story. The wife was putting a bit of heat on me and I had the ring for a while. She kept giving me a bit of grief and subtle hints. So one night I got jack of it. So in my best American staffy undies on a winter's Tuesday night, I got up and decided in my jocks to say, will you effing marry me and leave me alone for a bit, please? She said yes, we've been married for 2 years. 1-300-799-31. Bianca's online. Bianca, is yours a romantic or unromantic proposal story?
2: A very romantic proposal.
0: Oh, what happened?
2: So my husband told me that he would never go on top of the Eureka Sky Deck because he's terrified of heights.
0: Right.
2: And he surprised me by taking me for a trip to Melbourne, didn't tell me where we were going. I enjoyed this. He referred to the proposal as money in the bank and actually proposed with a money in the bank briefcase because we both enjoy wrestling. We were out in the box and I turned around and there he was with the money in the bank briefcase and a ring inside.
1: Sorry, Dan stunned. That's fantastic.
0: I know what a money in the bank briefcase is. Gabby might not be across WWE. So he got down on one knee with a full money in the bank briefcase like he was cashing in a world title opportunity on Monday Night Raw, but got down and proposed.
2: It became like a running joke that we were kind of referring to it as that.
0: Yeah, right, okay.
2: The day before our 1-year anniversary, like Money in the Bank.
0: Yeah.
2: And he actually had a little key ring on his keys with a money in the bank briefcase that we got at one of the wrestling shows. And they're just like this little ongoing thing that, happened for that whole year.
0: Right.
1: I'm glad it was a perfect proposal for you because it would have gone straight out of my head.
0: You said it was romantic. If I'd have proposed to my wife with a WWE
1: she would have whacked you with the briefcase.
0: Prop, yes, I'd have caught the briefcase of the mush. Congratulations, Bianca. Glad it went well and I'm glad you enjoyed it. What about Lauren? Lauren, was your proposal romantic or unromantic?
3: Very unromantic.
0: Okay, go on. Talk to us.
3: So he was in the bedroom and I was in the lounge room. And he literally sent me a text message saying,
0: yes.
3: And I sent back, you're joking. And he said, no, I'm for real. And he had no ring, no nothing. I was 18. I did say yes, but we didn't even get married.
0: Yeah,
3: so
0: okay, right.
3: I didn't say anything about it.
1: So too nervous to ask you in real life type thing?
3: We were literally in the same house, so I literally don't. I have no idea.
1: That's very funny, though. Text message.
0: Why didn't it work out?
1: No,
0: I'm joking. I'm joking. I'm joking. Did you break up via text as well?
3: Actually, yes.
1: Very good.
0: That's great. The technological generation. Thanks for the call.
1: Very much indeed. We've got one more from Rhonda.
0: Oh, thank you, Rhonda. Hang on. Where's my button? There it is.
1: So Rhonda's now husband wrote the proposal in her birthday card And then I guess gave it to her and went to work, but she was still asleep. So when she woke up, she read it, but she was also having contractions with their first baby. I mean, what a day.
0: Yes!
1: that's a big milestone day.
0: I propose by quoting Taylor Swift lyrics. Marry me, Belinda Lee, you'll never have to be alone. I love you, and that's all I really know. Now, I didn't sing it.
1: Oh, that's kind of cute.
0: I talked to your mum, go pick out a white dress, it's love story. Belinda, just say...
1: Yes.
0: And she did. But it was before Taylor was Taylor. A lot of people go, oh, Taylor Swift. Oh, no, but it was 2009. She wasn't like the Taylor Swift of today. And of all the songs, I mean, I could have done Shake It Off, I suppose, but no, I did love stories.
1: My husband was mute. So I opened my eyes and he was on one knee and he didn't say anything. And then he said, well, what's your answer? And I said, but you didn't ask me anything. And then he went, oh.
0: Yes, that part, yes.
1: Yeah, I think he just panicked.
0: At least he didn't show you a text. 25 to 9.
1: No, he did not.
0: Morning Crew with Gabby and Dan.
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8: Good morning, Sam College with your local news updates. Police are reminding Mallee farmers to take extra precautions following a rise in diesel thefts across rural areas. Authorities say increasing fuel prices linked to the ongoing conflict in the Middle East have made diesel a more attractive target for thieves. With the full fuel excise returning over the weekend, average diesel prices across the region are now sitting at about $2.50 per litre. Superintendent Mark Edwards has urged landholders to protect their fuel by locking storage tanks and taking steps to reduce opportunities for thieves.
9: We just urge the farmers out there that have got bowsers with diesel to lock them up. Be vigilant around suspicious vehicles, suspicious activity. Hopefully we'll stop you from becoming a victim.
8: And a Preston-based company has been fined $10,176 after EPA Victoria officers uncovered evidence of illegal waste burning during inspections across Sunray and the Mallee. Liam McCullough has the details.
10: Officers visited a dozen farms, including vineyards, and found a large burn site at a Robinvale property containing treated pine posts, burnt vines, metal trellises, and other waste. A nearby waste pile included burnt tyres, a mattress, and plastic materials. A&L Romeo Proprietary Limited was fined for unlawfully burning more than 1,000 litres of waste. The EPA also issued warnings, a clean-up note and compliance advice to several other landholders. Liam McCullough, Ace Radio.
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8: With just two games remaining before half of the Central Murray League sides wrap up their 2026 seasons, it's all on the line for Ultima and Mullamine as the two former Golden River sides clash for the first time in the Central Murray League. Mullamine co-coach Brodie Tonkin says the side is looking forward to this vital clash.
11: It's always really exciting when you're playing against good teams that have big followings, and especially, I guess, with all the news coming out recently regarding Taylor Adams, adds another layer of excitement and sort of angst as well to the game, the build-up. So I guess probably excitement's the main one, and then just in regards to preparing the boys as well, there's a lot of work to be done behind the scenes in regards to the next 2 weeks.
8: And that's your local news and sports.
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13: Your four-day forecast for the Mallee, cloudy today, slight chance of a shower and light winds. Dropping down to 2 tonight, tomorrow for day 2 of the Mallee Machinery Field Days at Speed. It's going to be cloudy and 16. Friday, mostly sunny, 18. Saturday, cloudy with showers increasing and 16. Today, across the Mallee, we're expecting a top of 13.
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13: And right now, 8 degrees.
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1: This next story is going to be one of those ones that makes you go, ha. So should police be visible to prevent offences, or should they be hidden to catch offenders?
0: Catch the bad guys.
1: Bad guys indeed.
0: I just want to play this song. I just love this song. The old Cops theme. Oh, yes, takes me back. Bad boys, what you gonna do? I'm torn about this because obviously you don't want offenders offending, and that's why the cop is there to try and catch them out. But a visible presence, I think especially in road policing, then takes out the accusations of revenue raising.
1: There you go.
0: You know.
1: Well, this is actually a story from America. So police in New Jersey went undercover to try and catch people on their mobile phones.
0: Yeah.
1: So they actually dressed up in those leafy ghillie suits. So they became a shrub, a tree.
0: No way.
1: A tree on the side of the road.
0: That is a bit much. That is over the top.
1: Isn't it, right?
0: So in New Jersey, they're dressing as like trees or shrubbery on the side of a road to try and catch drivers who are illegally using their cell phones.
1: Exactly right. And they were successful. So in a 6-hour operation sting, dressed as a shrub, 74 distracted drivers on their mobile phones were discovered.
0: Yep.
1: So that's about one driver every 5 minutes.
0: Yes.
1: So I'd say that's a pretty successful sting.
0: Yeah.
1: But you see a driver on their phone and you're a tree.
0: Yeah.
1: Right after them? Because that would make me then speed away.
0: What I've seen locally is I've seen coppers on foot wandering around the streets, glancing into cars to see if anyone's on their phone. And then round the corner, there'll be another police car parked around the corner ready to, so they must radio through going, all right, we've got a Mitsubishi Lancer or whatever on their phone. And then as soon as they drive around the corner, the coppers get them there.
1: Right.
0: So that's I've seen that happen locally, not dressed as trees though. These were very visible, you know what I mean?
1: This is like the combat shrubbery.
0: That's too much.
1: And I mean, in some parts, that wouldn't work in Australia. Like it's desert. The shrub will stand out.
0: Yeah, yeah. There wasn't a tree there yesterday.
1: I swear I saw a copper once with a radar in a car yard.
0: Oh, okay.
1: That's what I thought I saw. But I mean, if they were in one of the wiggly suits.
0: Inflatable arm flailing tube man.
1: Yeah.
0: Yeah,
1: but is it genius or is it a bit unfair? Or the fact that you're offending, it doesn't matter. You're doing the wrong thing. Whether you're caught by someone in like a blue uniform or as a tree, you were still doing the wrong thing.
0: Yeah, it'd be hard to take a tree seriously though, isn't it? What seems to be the problem, tree? I mean, officer.
1: Do they still have the walk in the straight line thing in America?
0: Not
1: the sobriety
0: sure.
1: test?
0: Yeah.
1: Because that seems fraught with danger.
0: Close your eyes, touch your nose, say the alphabet backwards or whatever they used to do.
1: I couldn't pass the alphabet backwards sober.
0: I remember when my wife first got a driver's license, we grew up in Victoria. And you had to blow into the stick.
1: Yes.
0: In New South Wales, they had machines, I'm not sure if they still do, where you talk into it.
1: I can't remember.
0: Yeah.
1: They must.
0: Yeah. So this police officer put this thing in front of my wife and said, count to 10. And she counted to 10. And then she looks at him awkwardly and says, do I have to blow into anything?
1: Oh.
0: And the guy's like, no, we got it. We got it. You're good to go. But it was just something totally different to what we'd grown up with at the time.
1: Right.
0: But I saw somebody get pulled over by the police. Oh, this could be any time in the last 12 months. It feels recent, but as time goes by, it could be any time in the last year. And I was staggered by the undercover cop car that got them. I can't remember what make or model it was, but it was not what you'd expect an undercover police car to be. I feel like for a while there, they used to be pretty identifiable.
1: Mm.
0: Even if they were undercover, you'd still be able to see wires and different things inside
1: technology.
0: The car that made it look like it was a police car. Nowadays, they're getting more and more subtle and clever and stealth, I suppose.
1: I had one that was a ute that would go fast.
0: A ute?
1: And it was a P plater, but it was an undercover cop.
0: Wow.
1: Like one that would rev you at the lights so that you like
0: speed with them.
1: But I never would. But I remember looking and going, oh, wow.
0: Yeah.
1: That's clever.
0: The old adage is if you're not doing anything wrong,
1: it doesn't matter.
0: You got nothing to worry about.
1: Yeah.
0: Yeah.
1: But you still panic.
0: Yeah, you do, don't you?
1: You think Reggio.
0: Yeah. What haven't I done?
1: Broken tail light.
0: Well, now I'm going to look at every tree with a bit of suspicion as well.
1: Isn't the tree hilarious?
0: Oh, God. Did that tree just move? 11 to 9. Morning crew with Gabby and Dan.
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0: You from Stella Lefty, that is Boston, 5 to 9. This is The Morning Crew with Gabby and Dan.
1: And congratulations to Princess Eugenie. She's just had her third child, so boy, boy, and now little girl.
0: Oh, congratulations. What number does that fall into line of the succession?
1: The baby is nameless at the moment, and I think number 15?
0: Well, that's bad news for the rest of us, because I assume it bumps us all down one spot. I think we're all in the line, aren't we? Anyway, have yourself a wonderful day. News cabin up next. We'll chat to you tomorrow morning from 6 here on The Morning Crew with Gabby and Dan.
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16: 10 degrees in Melbourne, a shower or two atop today, 14. 9 o'clock, good morning. I'm David Armstrong. The long-awaited findings of the investigation into the United Firefighters Union and the former Premier, Daniel Andrews, are finally being released by the state's anti-corruption watchdog. Here's Stephanie Wackluick.
17: After almost 80 years and relentless legal challenges by the union to keep the report secret, the findings will finally be exposed. It's understood IBAC probed the amalgamation of the MFB and the CFA into Fire Rescue Victoria and the role former Premier Daniel Andrews played. It's believed an initial complaint was made in 2018, the watchdog examining conversations involving union boss Peter Marshall as well as members of government. Mr. Andrews has never confirmed whether he was involved in the investigation. The findings of Operation Richmond will be tabled in Parliament this morning. Stephanie Wackluick, State Parliament, Melbourne.
16: Premier Ben Carroll has declared Melbourne Airport Rail is his highest priority. Mr. Carroll has eliminated portfolios for transport infrastructure and the suburban rail loop in his new cabinet. Speaking to the ABC, he denied he was winding back the SRL, but conceded it was not top of his infrastructure agenda.
18: I am focused on a statewide integrated public transport system. As someone who used to watch the planes as a young boy and still in my house now, airport rail under my premiership will be my focus and the number one project for our state.
19: Is it
18: airport rail? Is my highest priority when it comes to public transport.
16: A 51-year-old man who assaulted a visually impaired man in an unprovoked attack at an Armadale pub has been charged after handing himself in to police. The 64-year-old, who requires a cane, was punched multiple times in the face after he asked a man to move when he sat in his friend's seat. The victim's prosthetic eye, valued at $5,000, had to be replaced. The Home Affairs Minister has postponed a speech where he was expected to outline changes to Australia's migration settings. Tony Burke was due to appear at the National Press Club this week. It's understood the address will be rescheduled. Well, the new study's revealed how vaping becomes a part of the daily routine for users. The University of Melbourne collected diary entries outlining the experiences of 72 people aged 14 to 39, detailing how vaping addiction had affected them. Senior author Professor Michelle Giongianella says many reported feeling distress and shame about the habit.
20: Definitely need to be doing more to support people to get off these products entirely and live a tobacco and nicotine-free life so that they're not potentially, you know, being so distressed by these products in their everyday life when they can't access them.
16: In finance, the dollar, 70.45 US.
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16: Ben Stokes wants to coach England's cricket team. In his first interview since retiring, the all-rounder's revealed his regret at not bringing legendary fast bowler Jimmy Anderson to Australia. But he wouldn't change the team's ill-fated trip to Noosa during last summer's Ashes. Stokes also telling the Love of Cricket podcast, the team doesn't have an alcohol problem.
21: Relationship with alcohol and cricket is just something that hasn't moved on as the game of cricket has become more professional.
16: Western Bulldogs trained this morning ahead of tomorrow night's clash against the Roos. All eyes on Aaron Norton. He missed last week's loss to Fremantle. Cameron Munster will return from a knee injury for the Melbourne Storm in Saturday afternoon's clash with the Sea Eagles, that game to be played in Perth. And the UFC lost $42.5 million on its Freedom 250 event held on the White House lawn. That's the latest news and sports.
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22: Sam College with your local news headlines. A young man has been sentenced to 7 years and 10 months imprisonment following three violent incidents in 2024, including a machete-related incident at the Swan Hill Hospital that resulted in the facility being placed into lockdown. The County Court of Victoria heard the now 23-year-old was suffering acute psychosis at the time of the offences. A non-parole period of 3 years and 11 months was set, with rehabilitation and ongoing psychiatric treatment identified as important factors in the court's decision. And in local sport, the return of competitive ski racing is drawing closer, with Ski Racing Australia confirming the first sanctioned events since 2024 are expected to be held from September. Locally, Ski Racing Victoria is expected to host the first event back at Lake Charm in October, with organisers working through the final approval process. That's your local news headlines.
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25: Your four-day forecast for the Mallee today, cool and cloudy with a slight chance of a shower and light winds. Tomorrow we'll see a cloudy day with light winds reaching a top of 16. Friday will be mostly sunny with light winds reaching a top of 18, while Saturday is expected to see showers increasing reaching a top of 16. Today around the Mallee we're heading for a top of 13 degrees.
24: Holt Mitsubishi's 2025 models have to go. See them today, LMCT 235.
25: Currently it's 8 degrees.
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0: Melly's at Mix FM. And you know what? The service isn't too bad, just out of the road. Obviously, still in an area where it's pretty good to send it back to the studio. But it is Sarah on my way to the Speed Field Days this morning. Geez, it was busy this morning around town. Obviously, quite a few people on the road and heading to Speed. Please make sure you drive carefully. Just a little reminder, but we will bring you everything in about an hour's time when we arrive in Speed and we suss out what the go is. If you can't get there today, make sure you get there tomorrow. First of all, though, I'm not going to leave this out of today. It's our Day by the Stars on the Mellies Mix FM.
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0: 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More from Midday on the Mallees at Mix FM. We should be arriving in speed very, very soon. My bad. Did have to take a toilet break. But it's Sarah with the All Hit Work Day and the Speed Field Days, of course. The Mallee Machinery Field Days on today and tomorrow. Two huge days in speed. And I'm about to find out what is there as soon as we get there. I'll cross back to you very, very soon on the Mallees Mix FM.
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